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Please. Slow down, slow down. 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

My name is Firdaus Bulbulya, and I am one of the executive members of the global movement Put Children First, which is a pan-African program where we want to place children's issues, especially education, high on the agenda. 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
1: This represents unity. 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
0: This represents the gift that God has given me.

0: beauty of this ceremony, for those of you who can see, is that the different color sands show that we're bringing all of these family members together, right? And over time, the sands begin to settle and to mix, and you cannot take them apart.
1: That's right.
0: This is the eternity of a family.

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3: Yeah! 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

Girls, I wonder, would you mind if I talk to you for a second about a little something that's on my mind? What I want to really need is, you know, you're out here running around thinking you're God's gift to every woman, but you need to take care of the one that you have at home. Can't be leaving her there all alone.

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Cause a light came on when I heard that song, and I want you to sing it again.

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My name is Finidi George, Super Eagles head coach. 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

is not giving him a full-handed slap at the end of the game. I'm not even a football fan, according to a Paraguayan senator. And Mbappe also responded with his own statement. And he said, Mrs. Celeste Amarilla, you are a despicable woman and unworthy of your position. You do not represent Paraguay, that country which has sweated passion and honor throughout the competition. Through your recklessness and your brazen racism, the entire world has already forgotten the journey and the historic efforts that your players accomplished during this World Cup, making way for an incompetent woman who gives the worst possible image of our country. I will never allow people like her the freedom to spread their hatred and racism across the world. And the French Football Federation, they also released their own official statement. And it says, the racist remarks by Paraguayan Senator Celeste Amarilla targeting Kylian Mbappe Lottin are utterly abhorrent and unacceptable. How can anyone make such a statement? These remarks are criminal and reprehensible. They must be prosecuted here as well as elsewhere. The FFF is filing a report with the prosecutor's office for the purpose of judicial action. The federation extends its full support to its captain, its players, and more generally to all victims of such odious remarks. Now more than ever, the FFF is committed to fighting racism and all forms of discrimination. These remarks dishonor those who make them and those who spread them. The players of the France national team represent France. It's our country that is being insulted. And right about now for Mbappe, he has also made it clear to his France teammate that personal records ain't driving him. His top priority is winning the FIFA World Cup and securing a third star for France. Mbappe believes that if the team achieves its goal, the all-time World Cup scoring record will take care of itself. And away from everything, the talks of the World Cup, to some transfer funnies right here quickly. For Sandro Tonali, yes, Tottenham Hotspur have signed Tonali from Newcastle United for £100 million. And for Man United, they have held fresh talks with the Tremendous Camp. Real Madrid are open to a sale for around €90 million, while the French midfielder is open to the move, but will not be getting a wage boost from his Madrid deal if he joins United due to the club's wage structure. Tchouaméni earns €60 million per season, including bonuses, but talks are ongoing. And for Jadon Sancho, he has left United on a free transfer far after his contract was not renewed. Man is open to reducing his wage demands to join a top European club, with intermediaries actively searching for a new team. Although clubs from the Saudi Pro League and MLS have made proposals, Sancho's priority is to remain in Europe. And for Ederson to United, the deal is not signed yet as a new medical in UK is still needed. No announcement has been made or done as the deal is not signed at this stage, despite verbal agreements at €45 million fee since June. After initial medical in the US, Ederson has now left as Brazil got eliminated. And Man United want to conduct medical in the UK. This is a key step ahead of approving the agreement, which was done in June with Atalanta, but still verbal, nothing is signed yet. And for Everton, they have completed the permanent signing of England under 21 international forward Tariq Jorge from Chelsea for an undisclosed fee. Alejandro Garnacho is reportedly not in Xabi Alonso's plans for next season, with Chelsea open to selling the Argentine winger this summer. While the situation is fluid and developing, no agreement has been reached just yet. And for Newcastle, Man United, Liverpool and Villa, they have all been offered a chance to sign Andre Santos in the last 24 hours. Chelsea are open to selling the Brazilian midfielder for around £50 million, with the player keen to secure regular first team football. No club has advanced beyond initial contact just yet. And for Brentford, they are set to sign former England striker Callum Wilson on an initial 12-month contract. Atletico Madrid agreed deal to sign Lee Kang-in from PSG. The package is worth around €40 million, with add-ons included 5-year deal with Lee Kang-in at Atletico, with the personal terms also agreed as well. Of Atletico, they are also in advanced talks to sign Morten Eulemand from Sporting CP. The midfielder has already agreed personal terms on a 4-year deal until 2030. The clubs are negotiating a transfer worth around €42 million, that is €35 million plus €7 million in bonuses. No agreement has been signed yet, but talks are progressing positively. And for Dusan Vlahovic, he freezes Besiktas offer while waiting for Barca.
The Serbian striker is holding out in hope of a call from the Catalan club. And for Real Madrid, their opening game in the La Liga against Real Sociedad will be postponed due to several players of Real Madrid still playing in the FIFA Cup at this point. And for Philip

0: Luis is now the new gaffer of AS Monaco. He signed a deal until June 2028. And for Oliver Glasner, it's now official. He is now the new head coach of Nottingham Forest. It is understood that he will become the second highest paid manager in the Premier League behind Mikel Arteta, following Pep Guardiola's departure. And according to the club statement, they said one of Europe's most respected and progressive coaches, Oliver Glasner, welcome to Nottingham Forest. Okay, finally, let's flip through pages of Major Nigerian Daily's Punch, most widely read newspaper. Ronaldo wants to make rash decisions of following last World Cup game. Belgium beat Co-host USA 4-1 to advance to World Cup quarterfinals. Balogun Zuban would abstain World Cup, according to Trump. Falcons open WAFCON camp July 15. Ajayi eyes more feet after Prefontaine Classic. Uche receives UEFA Europa Conference League medal. Sends sub to Glasner dig. Johanna sets for Brighton preseason. Babajide targets WAFCON glory. World Cup tickets. Ayew brothers are clubless after contract expiry. France appeal Olise yellow card after Balogun case. And now move into Vanguard newspaper. What have they got right here? The screaming headline reads: Paraguay government rebukes lawmaker for racially abusing Mbappe. Mbappe fires back at a Paraguayan senator after racist abuse. Spain beats Ronaldo's Portugal 1-0 to reach World Cup quarterfinals. FIFA says Belgium's appeal against Balogun decision inadmissible. England received Reece James' boost ahead of Norway quarterfinal clash. Brazil Federation defense ref criticized by Trump in Balogun storm. Trust Ancelotti to rebuild Brazil after World Cup exit, according to CAFU. And now we move into Daily Post. World Cup of 2026. Ronaldo now second player to start 25 matches in history. 8 coaches lost their jobs after elimination at World Cup. 6 teams eliminated from round of 16. Cristiano Ronaldo speaks on Portugal next coach as Martinez leaves. Ronaldo names a team to reach a final after Spain eliminated Portugal. 3 quarterfinal fixtures confirmed. Walked around like granddad. Suiting names a player that caused Portugal's exit. Man was talking about Ronaldo. Ex-Chelsea star blasts Martinez after Portugal's defeat to Spain. Cristiano Ronaldo's World Cup records as he retires. I tried my best. Ronaldo reacts as Spain eliminates Portugal. While Portugal lost 1-0 to Spain, Bruno Fernandes. Spain sets new record after 1-0 win over Portugal. And now checking out the Nation newspaper, their sports column. And of course, this one says, France appeal yellow card given to Michael Olise. Glasgow 2026. Yusuf Ali rallies a team Nigeria for medals at the Commonwealth Games. Edun backs 6 boxers for Commonwealth Games medals. Glasgow 2026. Oluwafemi and your others load NSC on Aberdeen training camp. Now move into the Sun, Voice of the Nation. What have they got in their sports column? The screaming headline: World Cup. Rooney criticizes Bruno Fernandes, a teammate, over Ronaldo treatment. World Cup. I am living with a clear conscience, Ronaldo. Everything to know about Argentina versus Egypt match. I tried my best. Ronaldo speaks after Portugal elimination. Paraguay condemns a senator's racist remarks against Mbappe after World Cup exit. Mbappe hits back at a racist abuse from Paraguayan senator after World Cup win. Belgium thrash USA 4-1 to reach quarterfinals. Merino ends Ronaldo's World Cup dream. Vinicius explains the penalty decision. Belgium claims FIFA rejected Balogun inquiry. No rejection in moving into Complete Sports, Nigeria's number one sports website. Truth Ekong. World Cup miss must inspire Super Eagles revival. Mbappe condemns Paraguayan senator over racist abuse after World Cup match. Portugal's Euro 2016 title. Portugal's Euro 2016 title win holds the same weight as World Cup, according to Ronaldo. Martinez resigns as a Portugal head coach after World Cup exit. Belgium outclass USA to set up quarterfinal clash with the Spain 1-4 the road. Hello, good morning.
1: Hello, good morning, BGP.
0: Yeah, good morning, big sports fan.
1: Good morning to all the sports fans. This is Emmanuel calling.
0: Welcome, Emmanuel.
1: Thank you for the wonderful comments to the did yesterday.
0: Yeah,
1: I
0: welcome.
1: I really enjoyed it. And for Cristiano Ronaldo, congratulations for his retirement. At least he's one of the best players.
0: Wait, why are y'all congratulating him for his retirement? He's yet to retire now. He didn't say he's retiring.
1: I know now. for the international football.
0: For Portugal, right?
1: For Portugal. I understand that. He's one of the best players we have in the history of football. And ability. This Belgian game yesterday.
0: Yeah.
1: Wow. That is what shocked me.
0: It shocked you, Abi.
1: But shocked me because I don't even expect Belgium to win.
0: 4-1.
1: So the result, so even said that last goal, it was a promo by USA in the box, and Lukaku put it in. Well, congratulations to Belgium. I favor the USA to win that game, but goes the other way. Thank you very much, BTP.
0: Yeah, thank you very much. God bless you, Manuel. And of course, with that being said, yes, the cookie crumbles, yes, the fat lady sings, yes, we'll drop anchor on today's edition of the review, retrospective, and of course, a newspaper review segment on Front Page Breakfast Sports Show on Eagle 7 Sports Radio 103.7 FM. I remain just in sports, Donald Senna, aka Donaldo, the big employer, wishing you all an excellent and of course, exciting Tuesday ahead. God bless you immensely. Up next.

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0: Yeah, welcome back, sports of fans. There's still the amazing sound of Eagle 7 Sports Radio 103.7 FM. Still the front of page, Breakfast Sports Show. The segment we're right about now is called Sports Rush. Yes, we will get to rush you with other juicy sporting news you can use aside from football, because we are Eagle 7 Sports Radio, not a football radio. Our vision will dissect sports to your understanding, capture your interest, and connect you with the sport. As such, a writing on Sports Rush is always a fun field of feeling to broaden and widen your knowledge and understanding, not just only the talks of football. And it comes to your listening pleasure Monday to Friday. On a Monday and on a Friday, you get to listen to it just after the culmination of a Toby Betts Lounge. But on a Tuesday like this, Wednesday and Thursday, it comes to your listening pleasure just after the review segment. It is being hosted by yours truly, Donald Senna, aka Donaldo, the big employer. Just like it's a custom tradition, of course, our acts on a daily basis, we often come with a trail loads of stories, a cargo captivating, interesting, intriguing, and indeed mouth-watching stories as well. And today's edition isn't going to be an exception. So yeah, sport fans, just sit back, relax, fasten your seatbelt as we take you straight into the world of Sport Rush. And this morning, we start from the road of cycling. And we can tell that defending Tour de France champion Tadej Pogacar took victory on stage 3 of the Tour de France with a late acceleration to the line following a 195.9 kilometers route from Granollers to Les Angles. The Slovenian also acquired the overall lead and yellow jersey after the stage winner's bonus point took him level on time with Denmark's Jonas Vingegaard of Visma Lisse Bike, who had been in yellow since Saturday's opening stage. Pogacar took control with around half a kilometer to go, taking Vingegaard and a French darling Paul Sixers of Decathlon CMA CGM by surprise with a blistering attack. Pogacar was led up the final category 3 climb by Sunday's stage winner and UAE Team Emirates XRG teammate Isaac Del Toro of Mexico, who Pogacar had a shepherd over the line the previous day while very clearly holding back his own pace. On a sweltering hot day in the pine rains on the border between northern Spain and southern France, fans had been told to stay away from the area around Les Angeles at the finish line because of wildfires. Well, for Pogacar, who is 27 years old, man is trying to claim his 5th Tour title to become the joint most successful rider in Tour history alongside Jacquet and Ketil, Eddy Merckx, Bernard Hinault, and of course Miguel Indurain. And right from there, let's talk about everything boxing. Well, we can tell you that for the proposed heavyweight fight between Tyson Fury and Anthony Joshua, it will only take place at Wembley Stadium if local authorities agree to a later than usual start time. According to Turkey Al Sheikh, the Saudi power broker who is coordinating the all-British bout, said he will hold talks with the mayor of London and other stakeholders in a bid to stage the bout in England while accommodating a global television audience. If the fight was timed to suit to primetime audiences in the US, the main event might have to start as late as 400 GMT. It would not be the first combat sport event in Britain to be scheduled around the American television market. When UFC 304 was held in Manchester in July 2024, the main card did not begin until 100 BST. Last month, match room promoter Eddie Hearn, who represents Joshua, dismissed speculation that the fight could be staged in the US and said the current agreement signed by all parties stipulated that the bout must take place in the UK. Later this month, both the Fury, who is 37, and Joshua, 36, will return to the ring before their potential meeting later in the year. Former WBC heavyweight champion Fury will take on Poland's Maurice Wach in Pattaya, Thailand on the 24th of July, while two-time heavyweight champion Joshua will face Christian Prenger in Riyadh, Saudi Arabia the following day. And now to the world of basketball. Yeah, two-time NBA Most Valuable Player Giannis Antetokounmpo has joined Miami Heat from the Milwaukee Bucks. The deal sees Antetokounmpo and Bobby Portis move to Miami with Tyler Herro, Kel-El Ware, James Jacques Jr., and of course, Casparas Jacques Simonis heading in the other direction. Having been drafted by the Bucks in 2013, Antetokounmpo went on to win the NBA championship once in 2021. The 31-year-old last season criticized his team's management for not clearing him to play after suffering a left knee hyperextension. With his future uncertain, the Boston Celtics had also been linked with the Greek star. Heat president Pat Riley said it is one of the great trades in the history of the franchise, who have won three NBA titles in 2006, 2012, and 2013. Speaking in April, after the Bucks failed to reach the playoffs, Antetokounmpo said, "I feel like sometimes people just don't listen. They listen to the sources. The main source is me. It is what it is." Elsewhere, the Philadelphia 76ers confirmed the acquisition of Jaylen Brown from Eastern Conference rivals the Boston Celtics, as well as the signing of a free agent guard, Alfred Simons. The 76ers traded for Brown in exchange for veteran forward Paul George, two first-round picks and two second-round picks. And now let's go to the terrific court of tennis. For Jasmine Paolini, she secured a gritty win over Alexandra Ella to reach the Wimbledon quarterfinals and end the Filipinas' historic run. Ella became the first player from the Philippines to reach the fourth round of a major in the Open era when she beat defending champion Iga Swiatek on Saturday. Despite her fighting hard to force a deciding set, the 21-year-old was unable to continue her dream run as she fell to a 6-4, 4-6, 6-3 defeat by the resilient Italian. It is the first time Paolini has reached the quarterfinals of a Grand Slam since she reached back-to-back finals at the French Open and Wimbledon, that's a far back in 2024. And for Questock, she reached her first Wimbledon quarterfinal with a straightforward 6-4-6-4 victory over American qualifier Ashlyn Kruger. The Ukrainian did not play a single match on grass in the build-up to Wimbledon after withdrawing from Queens with an ankle injury. However, she has continued to build on a strong clay season, which saw her win a first WTA 1000 title in Madrid before making the last four of the French Open. Belgium's Elise Mertens is also into the final eight at SW19 for the first time 6 years after her last Grand Slam quarterfinal singles appearance, following a 6-4 victory over Czech 21st seed Marie Buskova. There was more success for Buskova's compatriot Linda Noskova, however, as she moved past 2025 Australian Open champion Madison Keys 6-4-7-6. And of course, moving to the men's part of it, Novak Djokovic claimed the all-time record for most men's singles match wins at Wimbledon, but had to overcome moments of visible frustration to beat qualifier Roman Safiulin and reach the quarterfinals. Djokovic had matched Roger Federer's record with his third-round victory on Friday, and the 39-year-old earned his 106th win at SW19 by defeating the 132nd-ranked Safiulin 7-6, 6-3, 3-6, 6-3 on Sunday. That is a second only to the 120 wins achieved by 9-time women's champion Martina Navratilova. The Serb beat Safiulin despite an apparent issue with his eyes early in the contest, while he later received a warning for an audible obscenity and was fortunate to avoid a penalty after firing a ball to the back of the opposite side of the court when he lost serve that was in the third set. Meanwhile, for Yannick Sinner, Ma had won all six of his previous matches against qualifiers at Grand Slams, but for Mochizuki, he ensured the center court crowd were treated to a competitive match between the two players, 150 players apart in the world rankings. For Mochizuki, Ma endeared himself to the crowd from the start, making clear his intent as he immediately put Sinner under pressure with an early break point, but he was ultimately left empty-handed as the top seed produced some of his best tennis in key moments, including sweeping the second set tiebreak with 7 unanswered points. Sinner, who is 34, did not take long to assert himself and proceeded to overpower Mochizuki with a trademark brutal, precise hitting, chalking up of 44 winners, urged on by the many who stayed to watch the conclusion as the time approached 10 p.m. Mochizuki was denied his first big moment in the third set when already a breakup. Sinner recovered from 0 to 40 down on serve. Mochizuki had the crowd on their feet when he responded by also saving 3 break pointers to stay in touch. But Sinner would complete his victory with a final winner into the corner with a first match point on his opponent's serve. And finally, from the terrific court of tennis, Flavio Cobolli's grandfather came to the rescue to find a house for the Italian to stay in after he beat Alec De Minaur to reach the Wimbledon quarterfinals, extending his visit to southwestern London. Cobolli reached the French Open final in June and played just one singles match on grass in the build-up to Wimbledon, losing in straight set to Francis Tiafoe. However, the ninth seed produced an impressive performance to beat Australia's De Minaur 7-5, 7-6, 6-3 and reached the last eight for the second year in a row. When asked what he would do to recover, Cobolli said, "Ice cream, and today my dad cooks a pasta with a tomato and onion." Cobolli will play Arthur Ferry after the British wildcard defeated former world number 3 Grigor Dimitrov in a thrilling 5-set comeback victory. And of course, in his news conference shortly afterwards, the 24-year-old said he had found somewhere to stay for the evening. "My grandfather helps us to find a solution for tonight, but we found a solution for all the week, I hope," he said. Meanwhile, 6th seed Taylor Fritz continued his bid for a first Grand Slam title with a 7-6, 6-4, 6-4 win over 10th seed Alexander Bublik. American Fritz could play French Open champion Alexander Zverev next, with the Fritz having won their past 7 meetings. German second seed Zverev will have to return on Tuesday to complete his match against Czech Jiří Leheka on center court. Zverev led Leheka 6-4, 7-5, 5-3 when play had to stop because of Wimbledon curfew that was at 1100 BST. And of course, with that being said, here's where we'll drop anchor. Here's where the Fat Lady sings on today's edition of Sports Rush on the Front Page Breakfast Sports Show on your Champions Dial Eagles 7 Sports Radio 103 or Enter 7 FM. A very big thank you to all the sport fans out there for always doing this with us. God bless you immensely. Up next, World Cup Watch with the yours truly, Donald Senna, aka Donaldo, the big game player. Do a tour for yourselves. An amazing Tuesday, and of course, enjoy the rest of the transmission.
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0: Let's a go, let's a go, let's a go. We are back in the place to be. We are back like we never left. So smelling fresh like a million bucks. So still the amazing sound of Eagle 7 Sports Radio. 103.7 FM. Yes, still a front to page. Breakfast Sports Show. Whenever I get to hear this instrumental on a front to page Breakfast Sports Show, y'all know it is time for World Cup Watch. Yes, it's another time. It's another time. It's another time for World Cup Watch. And of course, still a beautiful Tuesday morning. The 4th year anniversary of Eagle 7 Sports Radio 103.7 FM. Yes, it's about celebration mode right here on your champions dial. Time check right about now, 44 minutes gone past of 9. Still the 7th day in the 7th month of the year 2026. Once again, a beautiful morning to you, beautiful soul out there. This is the World Cup Watch on the front page Breakfast Sports Show on Eagle 7 Sports Radio 103.7 FM with the yours truly, Donald Senna, aka Donaldo, the big game player. Yes, this segment comes to your listening pleasure Monday to Friday from 9:30 a.m. Most definitely, yes, we'll get to put you right in the heart of the action exclusively regarding everything the FIFA World Cup, are from news to results to fixtures, previews, reviews, and of course so much more as well. We also get to feel your pulse, also get your predictions as well, and today's edition isn't going to be an exception. Yes, it's a conversational or a participatory show. You can reach us via our live studio hotlines 0700 2255 1037, 0700 2255 1037, the other line 0812782 8497, 0812782 8497. Without a talking point, just like that, my phone line ringing off the hook. Hello, good morning. Hello, good morning. Yeah, welcome.
1: Yeah, good morning.
0: Welcome, senior man.
1: Thank you. Happy anniversary.
0: Thank you.
1: Yeah. I foresee another radio station outside this country. Many, many, many. See, Donato.
0: Yeah, cinema.
1: Imagine such crazy thing from such position.
0: Hmm.
1: Imagine. So definitely, maybe people with their position or people with their money, or with the age, I'm sorry to use this word, get things. Imagine such words calling someone or imagine.
0: Mm.
1: I thank God for the boy. Let me use the word boy, because that mama, he saying such things to such person, and you are in that type of situation.
0: Mm.
1: Imagine, he's on fear, he's on call for. So just that, well, look in Nigeria, sir. Maybe justice can still be served for the woman. What you say now, these are country, yes. Nothing, no. The followers starve, the followers laugh, nothing if you go. But for those are country, like theirs, this is different. The woman is for the staff. One way or the other, I don't know. Now, congratulations to Spain. Yes.
0: Yeah. Oops, I'm so sorry about that. Trust me, that wasn't me. Okay, look, man. Yes, it's about taking it away this morning. And of course, recall that yesterday, we spoke about the greatest World Cup upset. And of course, today being Tuesday, the 7th day in the 7th month of the year 2026, we shall be looking at the greatest FIFA World Cup players. Most definitely, we are examining the legends who produced their finest moments on football's biggest stage. Not necessarily the greatest players ever, but those whose World Cup performances made them immortal. And of course, most definitely, in no particular order right here. Starting with Edson Arantes do Nascimento, aka Pelé, obviously the only player to win 3 FIFA World Cups in 1958, 1962, and of course 1970 as well. There's also Diego Armando Maradona, man carried Argentina to glory in 1986 with perhaps the greatest individual World Cup campaign ever. There's also Lionel Andres Cochitini Messi La Puga Atomica, 6 World Cups most appearances in tournament history and finally lifted the trophy in 2022. There's also Luis Delima Nazario Ronaldo, the phenomenon, a two-time World Cup winner and Golden Boot winner in 2002. There's also Miroslav Klose, the all-time leading men's World Cup goalscorer with 16 goals. The former was actually just overthrown by Lionel Messi and Kylian Mbappe Lottin. There's also Zinedine Zidane, World Cup winner in 1998, Golden Ball winner in 2006, and one of the greatest midfielders to grace the tournament. So, we already know that the FIFA World Cup is where legends are made. Many greats of footballers have enjoyed remarkable club careers, but only a select few have consistently delivered on football's biggest stage. And today, like I said earlier, we celebrate some of the greatest of FIFA World Cup players of all time, footballers whose performances define generations and left an everlasting mark on the tournament. Let's start with King Pelé, the king of the World Cup. Most definitely, when the conversation turns to the greatest World Cup player ever, Pelé's name is always mentioned first. At just 17 years old, he burst onto the world stage at the 1958 FIFA World Cup in Sweden, scoring 6 goals, including a hat-trick in the semi-final against France, and 2 goals in Brazil's 5-2 victory over Sweden. That was in the final. Yes, for Pelé, man went on to win 3 FIFA World Cups, 1958, 1962, and 1970. A feat no other player in the men's game has achieved, although injury limited his impact in 1962.

We saw Bruno for Manchester United. Man was absolutely unplayable. But it seems as if Eagles came to bear. Eagles were just at the forefront of everything that the Portuguese were doing at the World Cup. They were not united at all, according to what I at least saw on the field of play. I'm not a part of the backroom staff. I'm not part of their dressing room, but going by their display, going by their performances, that team was not cohesive at all. That team was not united at all. It was more or less like individual brilliances. Too much ego in that team. Yeah, like, okay, they ain't respecting the other. They all feel that they are all big boys. They are all superstars. And at the end of the day, you cannot have such a team that doesn't have unity get to achieve the ultimate goal, which is winning the World Cup. So much potential in that team. But did they live up to the billing? Did they live up to the expectation? Your guess is as good as mine. So yeah, let me leave all the talks of football, all the talks of sport. I did say that Kataife is training. Yes, he's a streamer. So basically, man is training because he was accepted to Kaisinat Streamers University. Or is this Streaming University? Actually, Streamers University. So for Kaisinat, man is actually one of the biggest streamers in the world. And he has this

sparking excitement among fans on social media. The announcement comes just days after Babcock University dismissed Kataife's claims about his graduation, stating that there was no record of the academic qualification he had publicly referenced first-class upper. It is worth also recalling that fellow Nigerian content creator Shanko Comics also became the first Nigerian to attend Kaisinat Streamer University. During the program, he emerged as one of the standout participants and won a grand prize of $10,000. And right about now, it is time for Kata Efe. So basically, he is not the first Nigerian to attend Kaisinat University. Previously, it was Shank Comics. Yeah, Shank Comics. He was formerly a content creator and, of course, maybe a skit maker, but now he's more of a streamer. Although they are all content creators, let me just say, formerly he was a skit maker. Now is into streaming full time. So yeah, congratulations to Kata Efe, as a man has now been admitted into Kaisinat Streamer University right there in the US. Big win for Kata Efe, most definitely. It's about consistency. It's about just staying true to yourself. It's all about just believing in yourself and, of course, just staying committed to your craft. And one day that person will go believe in you, eh? You know, go stress you at all. Just like Portable said, who go help you, no go stress you. No be everybody go like you. No be everybody go believe in what you do. But so far, say you believe in what you do. And of course, you get a coconut head in the right way. You know, say a good person get coconut head in the right way. You stand your ground. You believe, say, for this is what they do. As far as I do committed, I did dedicated, I did passionate, I did humble, I did learn on a daily basis. And I did commit my ways into the hands of about God. Now, only time you go take now. Now only time you go take. Waiting go be. So yeah, congratulations to Kata Efe. And the reporter just reaching me also says that Chelsea will sell off one of its strikers before the transfer window closes. A decision has not been made yet on which forwards out of Nicholas Jackson, Liam Delap, or even Emmanuel Emega will stay next season. Before I jet out of this segment and jet out of the studio, well, let me bring to your listening pleasure Ballers Are Born On This Day. Yes, this one is for Manchester United fans. And of course, Man is still right there at the World Cup, but he's on the bench, obviously. No way he can bench Thibaut Courtois. Senne Lammens, man plays for the Red Devils of Manchester United and the Red Devils of Belgium. So he's a devil, all true and true. He was born on this day, 7th of July 2002. Man is a Belgian professional footballer who plays as a goalkeeper for Premier League club Manchester United and the Belgium national team. He was born right there in Zotegem, Belgium. He turns a year older today. Yeah, congratulations. Did I just say congratulations? Happy birthday to the goalkeeper of Manchester United. There's also Yunus Akagon, born on this day far back in 2000. Man is a professional footballer who plays as an attacking midfielder or right winger for Super League club Galatasaray and the Turkey national team. So he's a teammate of Victor James Osimhen. He was born right there in Turkey. He turns a year older today. There's also Moussa Diaby, born on this day in 1999. A man is a French professional footballer who plays as a winger or wide midfielder for Saudi Pro League club Al Ittihad and the France national team. He was born right there in Paris, France. Moussa Diaby, happy birthday to you. There's also this cinnamon right here, Alberto Aquilani. Born on this day, far back in 1984. He is an Italian football manager and former player who is the manager of Serie A club Sassuolo. Mainly a central midfielder, he usually operated as a deep line playmaker, but was also capable of playing as an attacking midfielder. Yes, Alberto Aquilani, I recall his days with Liverpool. That was during the 2009 to 2012. He played for the Reds right there. He was born in Rome, Italy. And I love what we are celebrating today, aside the fact that Eagle 7 Sports Radio is celebrating. It's a Global Forgiveness Day. Yes, let go of a burden of grudges and anger and forgive those who have wronged you. You can reach out to them, you can write it down, or even take time to forgive yourself. Yes, a day to forgive and be forgiving. Forgiveness Day is a chance to set things right. It is the perfect opportunity to set aside old differences, move beyond grievances or hurt, and start afresh. And some persons, they are actually holding grudges against a person that don't even know that they are holding grudges against them. That is, if they follow person fight, the person they follow fight, they don't even know, so they follow and fight at

So, you are only doing yourself. So, today's about Global Forgiveness Day. You can also get to forgive yourself. Those are truth. Mm-hmm. Tell the truth for day. Be honest and open and come clean about any lies you have been lying. Or for something lighter, you can even play a game of truth or dare or two truth and a lie with a friend's house. So basically today, it's about coming correct or coming clean. Say the truth and of course, let the devil be ashamed. It's also International Peace and Love Day. I love this one. International Peace and Love Day. Humanity without peace and love feels lost, stretched thin by noise and division. So International Peace and Love Day steps in as a gentle call to, reconnect. It's all about being peaceful. It's all about just showing love, showing care, and of course, showing compassion to all and sundry. It's also World Change Day. World Change Day. This global call for conscious transformation comes from the awareness that a lasting change in society begins with each and every individual. It simply means that the change you want to see in your environment, the change you want to see in your community, the change you want to see in the country, the change you want to see in the world starts with you and I. So basically, be that change that you seek. It's as simple as that. You know, my pastor used to preach back then that you don't necessarily have to carry your Bible up and down, start preaching that, oh, give your life to Christ, I'm a Christian, you're evangelizing. That your life itself can also be a form of evangelism. Someone can look at your way of life and say, oh, I want to be like this person. So that in this context simply means that the change you want in the country, let it start up from you. It's as simple as that. It's also World Chocolate Day. You love chocolate? Well, today's all about those who love chocolate. And finally, National Father-Daughter Take a Walk Day. That is a strolling hand in hand. They explore nature's wonders, sharing laughter and creating cherished memories under the opening sky. It's as simple as that. Under the open sky, National Father-Daughter Take a Walk Day. Yes, fathers and daughters can use today to bond very well. I know there's this special love. There's this special connection between fathers and, of course, daughters. Yes, with that being said, yes, we have dropped anchor on today's edition of For Front Page Breakfast Sports Show right on your champions dial, Lagos 7 Sports Radio 103.7 FM. A very big thank you to all the sport fans out there for always doing this with us. So God bless you immensely. Enjoy the rest of your day. Do have to have for yourselves a fantastic and, of course, an amazing Tuesday. Tonight, Ultimate Football Experience, Argentina versus Egypt by 5 p.m. Lawrence Owanchuku Max or Maximum Go Poacher will take you through that encounter. I remember Justin Sports or Donald Senna, aka Donaldo, the big game player, wishing you an amazing day ahead. I leave in the answer to a Savage, of course, Whiskey, the title this one, Marlo, that is a Don't Go. Enjoy. God bless you.

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1: Hello, great sports people all over the world. 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
1: 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You may have known that Team United States of America is out of the World Cup, just as other co-hosts like Mexico and Canada are out. And at this point in time, we've been joined by a former Nigeria international, indeed a former chairman of Delta Football Association, Dema Fuludu. Good morning, big brother.
2: Good morning, Ray.
1: I hope you are enjoying the World Cup, chairman.
2: I'm trying to, but it's not as if the Super Eagles are involved. So it's different.
1: Oh, it could have been better, you want to say?
2: Yeah.
1: Okay. Now, co-host USA, you have shown the way out by Belgium, 4-1. How do you see that result?
2: Now, I begin to see that only we have defeated Belgium. I mean, Africa. When I say we, I mean the African team.
1: Okay.
2: Like England, and the way they sent Netherlands home. I mean, it would have been a sweet World Cup for us. Probably DRU, Congo would also have been playing against the US, and they would have won too. So it's, that's where the cookie crumbles. Three co-hosts are after them, and they're free for all now.
1: Yeah, Morocco sent out Canada. The three goes to nothing. And of course, Mexico are also out until US last night.
2: Yes.
1: So no more home advantage.
2: No more home advantage. But one thing I observed in this World Cup is that even though wherever you are playing, especially in the States and Canada, the crowd, the fans, the root for everything, once a goal is scored, it's big entertainment for them. You see how they roar and happy.
1: Everybody celebrates.
2: Everybody celebrates. It's not as if this is the home country, but for Mexico, at least, you know their passion. The people wanted them to go do more than this. So, generally, beautiful World Cup going on. It's big entertainment. Goals have been scored.
1: And at last, Portugal completed. Cristiano Ronaldo are out. Spain won. 1-0.
2: Very painful. You know, after the regulation time, added minutes, and then they conceded. I wanted that game to go into extra time, maybe going to penalties. And then they would have held their head up. Ronaldo would not even be crying the way he did. But it's okay. That's how the game is.
1: I know it must be a sad one for Ronaldo and, of course, his fans.
2: Very sad. Very sad. But somebody must go home. That's the beauty of the knockout round.
1: But that's the last World Cup for Ronaldo.
2: Certainly. At 41, yeah, for sure. He wouldn't be preferring to play another World Cup.
1: Okay.
2: For sure. I say for sure, because I don't think any coach will want him. He will just really serve in another capacity in that team as a motivator.
1: Coach player? Not coach player, coach.
2: Coach, just a coach. Or a motivator, whatever name they want to call.
1: But Belgium surprised many. 4-0 attraction of a USA. 4-1. The same Belgium team that was struggling to be alive in their last outing against the African team.
2: After that scare, I'm sure that they decided to really come out and say, hey, some divine power has helped us. Some divine power has helped us to get through. So they're excited and they are motivated as it is. Good work for them.
1: Okay. So Egypt goes into battle against Argentina. What are you expecting from this? Can we bank on Egypt?
2: Yes, you should. The Messi factor is big. But we should be able to. I think Argentina, Egypt, you see the North American teams, especially Egypt, Morocco. These are teams that are playing football like that of Europe. And so the players are all mostly Europe grounded, and they have a very good league, so it counts on them.
1: And Egypt has a Mohamed Salah. If Messi has a Lionel Messi, Egypt has a Mohamed Salah.
2: But the Messi factor is bigger in the whole system. So if they should be able to cage Messi, which is very difficult, or cut passes from going to him, they have a good chance. They have a good chance. I mean, what is happening now in the World Cup is that anybody can just go home. But it's settling down. If Brazil could just float away with Norway, hey, what do you expect? Anything can happen. So we're not really not easy. I'll be happy if an African team moves to the semifinals.
1: Okay, and I'm sure you're also impressed with Morocco, who is, we're waiting for Thursday.
2: Morocco is even playing better than Egypt, in my estimation. They are a complete side.
1: But does Morocco have a chance in their next game?
2: Why not? If not, I'm seeking Morocco to go beyond semifinals.
1: Wow.
2: Even get into the finals, yeah.
1: But you're not. France is a big team.
2: Yes, sir. France is a tough man. Anybody that can push France away will win the World Cup.
1: Okay. So, Morocco, let's see how it goes. Let's see how it goes Thursday.
2: Yes.
1: All right.
2: It's a must watch match.
1: All right. Thank you very much for speaking with us, Adama Fuludu.
2: Thank you.
1: 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Don't go anywhere because another veteran, Gaba Lawal, is on standby and you hear from him in a few seconds from now. It's been Raymond Akmar with reporting from Lagos for Eagle 7 Sports Radio 103.7 FM this Tuesday morning.
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1: 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Exclusive interviews with Richie Hill this beautiful morning. And we have, at this point in time, former national coach, Sivanos Okpala, OON. Good morning, coach.
3: Good morning. Good morning, Raymond.
1: Yeah, what do you expect from Egypt against Argentina?
3: Well, let's see how it goes. They have to raise their game. I was not. I was not much impressed with their last game anyway. From the way they played, yes.
1: Against Australia.
3: Let's see who they will raise their game to.
1: You mean against Australia? You know. You're not impressed. You're not too impressed.
3: Yes. I was not much impressed, you know. But they tried. They played well, but not only one. But I had expected more from them, you know, to raise their game, especially from their first game they played. They were okay, I think, second game. But the game against Australia, it's no knockout basis. It's always very difficult, but I hope they do something today. They have to raise their game. Defensively. They have to be very, very, very, very. They have to defend well and attack well.
1: People say Argentina are clear favorites in this fixture.
3: Normally, in any match you want to play, there has to be a favorite. They have to be a team that will fret for to win. But it doesn't mean that they have to win. It's not a must it happen. No. It's not a must it will happen. And many, many occasions, it doesn't work that way.
1: I'm sure the Messi factor will be key today.
3: Okay.
1: I'm sure the Messi factor, Lionel Messi's factor, will be very, very...

0: important as far as this fixture is concerned?
1: If you wish, he doesn't run too much. He doesn't touch the ball too much. Within the vital areas is to touch 1, 2, 3, then it's a goal. So they have to be very careful of him. They have to be very watchful of him. Let's see how it goes. Messi is there. Egypt has Salah too. Salah, great player, he's been playing very well. So let's see how it goes. And they have the other guy playing for Manchester City too. They're not too bad. Let's see how it goes.
2: Yeah, definitely a lot of drama. And of course, you saw Team USA crash out against Belgium. They are expecting a 4-1 thumping, coach.
1: Yeah, the point is that I am not happy the way that match went against the Belgic match against Senegalese. I believe that penalty was given unnecessarily. In football, that should be foul against.
2: You said so the other day. You did.
1: Yeah, and the yellow card. That is, even in the midfield, anywhere. The moment, because he was behind, he stretched his leg from behind, and the other man was ahead of him with the ball to clear the ball. You know, if they were shoulder to shoulder, it's a different thing. But the Senegalese was ahead. So you couldn't have put it, they call it dangerous play. You know, it's a dangerous place. So,
2: Belgium, they've improved on that one now, beating USA.
1: They've tried. They've beaten USA. But I don't think the match was given to them, but I don't think they defeated the Senegalese because they would have played. It was just about 2 or 3 minutes to play penalty kicks. That's where we will win. I believe... they can win, let's say, even if 10-0. I'm not interested. It was longer. The referee did not handle that match very well, especially that penalty at 9 minutes, and it was no penalty. If it were a penalty, 9 minutes, no, even 30 seconds, penalty. But in this case, it was not penalty. I think the referee was, sandwiched with the VAR. Maybe probably to show that Africa don't need the 10 places in a World Cup. We need 10 places in the World Cup. We are doing well. We are doing well until Africa started thinking about winning World Cup. I've said it for 30-something years. That is the only time we get free, yes.
2: Yeah, for today, there's also going to be Switzerland, of course, and Colombia. The Colombians have stopped Ghana. They are still very much there, facing Switzerland.
1: Yes, the Colombians, they are very tough team. People think they are very tough team.
2: Switzerland stopped Algeria. They stopped Algeria.
1: Yeah, they stopped Algeria, but the other one stopped Ghana. I've watched Switzerland. Switzerland, good team, but Colombians, they are very tough team, and they are quick too. They play fast football. They have people who can run. Let's see how it goes. Could be either way. I don't know where it will go. I don't predict matches, but I'm interested to see good football. These are knockout stages, and these knockout stages, it means that everything has watched the other team play, both the coaches and the players. So it depends what the coach brings to the table in terms of strategy to use to play them based on what Switzerland is playing, has been playing, and the Colombians too, their coach, the strategy he will use to dislodge the other team. So that is how to play football, like the way Cape Verde played against Argentina.
2: Yeah, we'll be waiting for
1: I believe that if the bear has a scare and get to the next level, they will even improve more because the football they play, the type of football I had wanted African teams to be playing.
2: Morocco will play on Thursday, so let's just keep our fingers crossed. Finally.
1: Yeah, Morocco, they are there. It's going to be a tough team, a tough game between them and France. I can't say France will come and win them, no. And I cannot say Morocco will just say wave of hand come and win on France, no. It's going to be a tough game. This is the knockout stages. It's no more qualifying stages.
2: So anything can happen.
1: Anything can happen. We look at the Portuguese yesterday with the Spanish. 9-minute goal, and that was the end. 9 minute gone, and that was the end.
2: Okay. All right. We shall be talking more.
1: I think the coach supposed to have removed Ronaldo. I don't know why he kept him there.
2: All right.
1: In the second week, he's supposed to have removed him. Mm. I don't know. They have some other players who are fast up front. It doesn't mean that Fernando, is it the guy playing for Manchester United? Fernando, it doesn't mean that he must have to play. There's other players, but the guy playing for AC Milan, the black that came in very late, the black guy on the left. Then the other guy on the left-footed player playing for one of the teams in there. Younger players, you know.
2: All right, coach. Let's leave it there for now. Thank you very much for this wonderful input. Thanks.
1: Yes, thank you.
2: Yeah, that was the ex-Nigerian international, former coach of the Super Eagles, Sibanye Okpala, O.N. This lovely.
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2: 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We are champions fly. It's no longer news that one of Africa's flag bearers after the ongoing FIFA World Cup, talking about the Atlas Lions of Morocco, did the continent proud on Saturday after trashing co-host Canada 3-0. Let's find out. Let's get the view of ex-Nigeria international now author Hilary Adiki. Good morning, Hilary.
4: Good morning, Raymond. Are you excited this morning?
2: Yeah, of course. Interesting. Good news from the World Cup. How about you?
4: Oh, yes. Oh, I feel so excited. Morocco is doing Africa proud with their brand of football. It's very, very beautiful.
2: Did you expect a 3-0 win against the co-host? They've sacked the co-host Canada.
4: That's something that was really surprising. I was thinking, maybe scale two by like 2-1, but I always felt Morocco was going to win the game, but I thought it would be a very cagey one. But a 3-0 scoreline, that's wonderful and so astonishing.
2: Apparently showing that their semi-final outing at Qatar 2022 was not fluke, eh?
4: Yes, that is what it means. It means it wasn't a fluke at all. You could see continuity in their progression in their football. And this is not just the national team, that like the men's national team alone. It's like the whole national teams and even their club sides.
2: The football structure.
4: That's what we're talking about.
2: A real revolution. Revolution is on.
4: Yes, a positive one for that matter. Very positive one. And they are carrying it to the letter, which is beautiful. Unlike Nigeria, that will start a project and it gets abandoned halfway. So somebody, a new administrator, comes in and you say you want to change something good you met on ground, because you know that later on people will want to credit whoever started it with the success of it. So it's like you want to kill that man's name so that your own name will be the one that people... And that's... You see, this is the problem we have in this country.
2: Are you sure Nigeria can learn something from Morocco?
4: Do we ever learn? Because the major problem is not learning. The major problem is implementing. We will just send people now, say, okay, go and check how come the Moroccans are doing this well so that we can copy from them. But when you come back, will they implement it? One of the biggest reasons why we find it difficult to implement good things we see outside the country is corruption. And that's something that is everywhere, in every single facet of our governance, everywhere. And that's so bad.
2: Well, just unfortunate. And now Morocco, apparently they made a clear statement. CAF, people say that CAF made it possible for them to be conferred African champions, even though we knew that Senegal won the title last time. What does this success of Morocco bring by way of analyzing the situation of football vis-a-vis the champion in Africa?
4: Well, actually, I'm not one of those in support of the fact that CAF made a decision to give the AFCON to Morocco. No, that AFCON belongs to Senegal. Senegal won the match on the field, because when we go back into history, we will find out that Morocco has done such things in the past and they got away with it. They walked out of a match like that. So what's all this thing about giving them? That's one aspect that I don't like about what CAF decided. That was very, very wrong. And I'm very, very sure that whoever took that decision, which I heard is a Nigerian, and as far as I've heard that name, Nigerian, you know, attached to the person that gave that verdict, I know that his bank account has swollen. Yes, you cannot just take away bribery and corruption away from Nigeria.
0: You are not surprised. Is that what I'm saying?
4: I'm not surprised at all. Looking at the way the Moroccans, they have really, you know, come of age.
0: Yeah.
4: They can rub shoulders with the best in the world right now.
0: I think they fear nobody now.
4: They fear no one. They believe that they, in fact, they even look at you as, you know, you are the one that's supposed to, you know, put your game up to their own standard. That's the way they play. The confidence they have in themselves is wonderful. My goodness. And they play with so much ease, as if, you know, I don't know how to describe them.
0: Can you describe why the other team is crashed out like a pack of cars? We saw Congo Democratic Republic, we saw Senegal, we saw Cote d'Ivoire, we saw Cape Verde, Lugalan fight against Argentina, and of course Ghana Black Stars losing to Colombia. Why was the round of 32 so hot for African teams?
4: If I say this, I will be sounding like a racist, but I will say it. You see, over the years, I have come to realize through analysis and through history that it's so difficult for a black-skinned man to maintain fame and wealth.
0: That's consistency?
4: That is what I'm saying. So you see, the progression of the black African countries, it got into their head as if, oh, we have arrived, we qualify to the next. The only people that really made me proud are those from Cabo Verde. Yes, you could see how they played. I mean, the Senegalese, you were 2 goals up.
0: They forgot us.
4: 85 gone in the match, thank you. And you ended up losing that game.
0: 3-2.
4: That will show you the deficiency in their mentality. Because a game is not over until it's over.
0: Was that a coaching problem or the player's problem?
4: That is what I'm going to want to you know, agree with. But I don't know if also the coach gave an instruction that the players did not carry out. So I don't really want to make a decision about that, if it was a coaching problem or if it was a lack of the players carrying out the coach's instruction. But I mean, it's just so annoying the way they crashed out, the way Ghana crashed out, the way Congo Democratic Republic crashed out. It was so annoying. The Ivory Coast, it's like they had everything with them. The Ivorians, do you know what annoyed me about the Ivorians? The Ivorians started that game they lost showboating.
0: Yeah.
4: They were playing some kind of football, playing to the gallery. I was like, do these guys know that there's something at stake?
0: Even Congo, when they got their goal against England, we saw a lot of showboating from Penza, the goal scorer, and even the right winger. I don't know.
4: That's why I told you, I said, it's like, we black-skinned, you know, people, we find it so difficult to be able to maintain in a consistent manner fame and fortune.
0: Which is discipline.
4: It's a pity.
0: Anyway, let's hope. I know you always say we're always hoping. Let's hope one day we shall overcome.
4: Yes, my brother, I keep hoping. That's the Nigerian slogan of our
0: government. Yes, let's hope for him. Yes. Is a former Nigerian international author, you know, telling us his mind about the World Cup. Of course, applauding Morocco and hoping that the rest of Africa

0: for not. And the chance of this young Brazilian striker, what's the name? I forgot the name. This
1: guy from,
0: no, it's not Gino. No. This young player that changed Kuna, what's his name? Playing in France now, Real Madrid player. Okay. Oh, I forgot the striker number 19. What is this boy named that? It's from Real Madrid, small boy like that.
1: Okay, well, I've changed the picture. Is that what I say?
0: Yeah, 1-1 with the goalkeeper. I didn't mean he scored that goal, so it's a changing moment. You know, so Brazil had a lot of chances, but they could not convert it. So that's football for you now. Alan was quiet, and he knows the moment. He knows where he was. He knows the space. He's looking for the space. So he has the patience, and he scored 2 goals. Then game over.
1: Haaland is improving. I mean, doing well in club, doing well even in the World Cup.
0: That's right.
1: I think that takes a lot of discipline, Gabba.
0: Yeah, I think it's tactical game plan. When you get it right, fine. When you get it wrong, then you go back and try. But I believe Brazil tried their best, but their best was not good enough to go through the quarterfinals. But that's football for you. They go back and see what they can do again, you know.
1: Is Norway among your favorites now? You want to rate Norway high now?
0: Well, it's football. When it comes to this stage in the game of football, any club can go through, any country can go through. You know, it's quarterfinals, it's everybody games. You know, you can't take away from that. When you qualify to the second round, it seems the team is good. And the team is improving game by game. But you never can tell. Football is all about the opportunity you have when you take it. Then every game comes with different philosophy and methodology. That's where I saw it.
1: Yeah. What about English team, England? I mean, you want to appreciate them too?
0: England, Mexico also. England also it was a hard fight game, you know, against the Mexican. But they go through. You know, it's now in the quarterfinals, it's going to be a different ball game also, you know.
1: Tango will have Morocco there. At least an African team is there.
0: Yeah, one African team is there. Morocco, we'll see what Egypt will play today. You know, but Morocco is there already. So, work for the other North Africans to see whether they can go through or not.
1: So, would you want to say, it has been a good World Cup for Africa or disappointing?
0: Football is all about winning now. When you don't win, it's not about disappointment. That's how it goes. One team was a match, you know. And this World Cup, World Championship is a different ball game. Every top player wants to be in the World Championship, you know. So that's why you see players crying when they are not selected, because this is a game that happens every 4 years, you know. So that's why you see players are crying. And but I think every team try their best. You can't take that away from them.
1: I hope Nigerian players will not cry next time. I hope we are preparing them for the next World Cup.
0: I hope the Nigerian players are watching anyway, because I feel sorry for them, because they should be there to be playing, and not normally, but they're watching. You know, it's. And this tournament that happened after every 4 years.
1: No World Cup for many of them with the way it is going.
0: Yes, no World Cup for many of them. That's the word. But I hope they're learning from there anyway.
1: Any advice? Final advice to them, Gabalawa? You're a legend.
0: Yeah, the only advice I would give them is World Cup is World Cup. It's the biggest tournament happening in the whole world. I'm lucky I'm there twice. So it's not everyone that can make the World Championship. So that's just the advice. They should remain focused, have the resilience and focus, determination, the character. But that character, we're missing that character and attitude. When you have, and you, then you can bring drive in you. The drive is very important for you to excel. But at the end of the day, I feel sorry for the Osimhen and Co. Because when the next World Cup, they'll be 31, 32, 33, many of them. So it's only very, very, very, very difficult.
1: Not good enough.
0: Really, it's very, very tough. Very, very tough for some of the players to be there at the next World Cup. Because a lot of young players are coming up, 18, 19, 20, 21, 22. You know, and the Olympics also is also coming. So a lot of those young players, if they succeed in the Olympics, then it's going to be a changing moment also for some of the young players.
1: Yes. All right. Yes. Thank you very much, Gabalawa. Thank you so much.
0: Okay, Roman.
1: That was Gabalawa, Nigerian superstar. One of our legends. Speaking on the World Cup, it's been Raymond Akpawo.
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1: All right, still Eagle 7 Sports Radio 103.7 FM. It's still special under the FIFA World Cup in Canada, United States of America, and of course, Mexico. I'll have a top fan of the game. Talking about Osbert Udebu, all that live from Lagos. Good morning.
3: Good morning, brother.
1: Yeah, what has excited you the most as far as the World Cup is concerned?
3: No, Mexico has made, Canada. Canada has been sent home by Morocco, and I'm still dancing because we have shown the world that we have arrived.
1: Oh, the Moroccan team excited you?
3: Yes, seriously. That's the African spirit. We can fight and get what we want. Removing one of the host countries is no mean feat. So we have done it. And I'm sure we are going to go far in this competition.
1: Yeah, what would you say of the Moroccan team? Last time they were in semi-final and they seem to be trying to head there again.
3: I think they're showing resilience and they're showing consistency. They're also showing the level of development in their own country as far as football is concerned. And I think they're proving it. I'm sure that if they give them a space, I'm sure they will push the world.
1: They are pushing the world already. There is only to say that Morocco is noted for good stadium development, facilities, and hosting of various games here and there. And it's paying off for them. You sure that it's reflecting in this World Cup?
3: It is surely reflecting because you can see what the world of football has become. Before now, a match with Argentina and Cape Verde, one would have expected 7-0 or 8-0 or what have you. But they had to sweat it out. You know, that if Kelvin had a talisman in their team, they would have been the one ahead. But, you know, Messi is still making the difference. That's why Argentina can be where they are today. Just 1 minute of brilliance has sent them to where they are. But I'm sure by the time Kelvin comes again, they will be more prepared. And I'm sure Africans are proud that they have proved that there were no minnows again in football.
1: Yeah, Egypt, complete with Mohamed Salah, also got past Australia. How about that?
3: Well, I mean, that is another plus for us because it's something that has shown that African football has developed over time. Like I said the other day, we have been held down all this while by them limiting the number of African teams that participate in World Cup. Nine have been given 10 slots. Eight proved themselves in the first instance. This time around, about two or three of them are still going to prove themselves.
1: Are still very much around. So you think Morocco and, of course, Egypt can still go further?
3: It is football. Anything can happen. At least the opportunity is there that they can go further. Let me pray for them. I'm sure they could go.
1: Yeah, Nigerian. The Super Eagles are not there. What keeps you going? What inspires you to follow the African team, Sir Debo?
3: Well, the African blood in me, I can't throw it away. Before now, when Nigeria and other countries don't used to go, we used to support Brazil. But now we're Africans, and we have been given the opportunity. Since Nigeria is not there, which is very painful, we just have to support our brothers because their own gain is ours. Because whatever any mileage they make is what they're going to use to judge us. So we're behind them fully.
1: Would you want to attempt to predict the possible winner of this World Cup with the way things are going, finally?
3: If I have to say the way it is, I can say that France, Spain, or Morocco, these three countries, look out for them.
1: The best bet.
3: Yes. The best bet will be Spain.
1: Okay. All right, strongly noted. Osbert Udebu, top football fan, speaking with us on Eagle 7 Sports Radio 103.7 FM. 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
1: 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At this point in time, we have another former Nigeria international, a legend of Rangers, and of course, the Great Eagles, Ima Osigwe. Good morning, Kochi.
4: Good morning, Raymond. Good morning.
1: Yeah, so World Cup is ongoing, and I'm sure you are impressed with Morocco's Atlas Lions.
4: Yes, yes, I was very impressed. I was very impressed. Like I told you yesterday, I'm hoping and that they will go far, and I praise them for holding the African flag up to this moment.
1: But were you not surprised that they beat the co-host Canada by as much as 3-0?
4: Yes, yes, I saw the goals. I saw it was the last one was the one that broke the camel's back, so that the Canadians cannot say it was a fluke. So they have to succumb to superior power.
1: So what is going well for Morocco? What do you think is making Morocco this fascinating?
4: One thing that I can attach to their wonderful performance, unity. They have the fighting spirit. They are not, they, you have never seen them blame any of their player that he didn't do this, didn't do that. No. They were all going with one mind, one state, one power, and they are focused on what they want to do.
1: Yeah, so it's like they want to set an African record. They already been there before because they got to the semi-final last time out, and they want to consolidate on that one, Mount Sigwe.
4: Yes, I agree with you, because the last World Cup, 4 years ago, we are kicked out at the semi-final stage, and they are now going towards that place again. So they have seen, they want to make sure that they reach the finals. If by his grace they reach the finals, they want to continue to make that until they finally succeed. And I wish them the best of luck.
1: So how can Nigeria learn from Morocco? I'm bothered about Nigeria. There's so much talk about unity. There's so much talk about disorderliness. There's so much talk about players and coaches. Where are we getting this wrong? You've played for your national team before.
4: Yes, I don't know how to put it, because by the time we played our game, we played with patriotism, we played with determination, we played with oneness, we played with one focus, one post. That is the Green Eagles for you. We came from different clubs, but when we go there with the green, white, green, we are with one, unity, power. We go with like a broom. We move like a broom. One broom, not single broom. But this time around, I don't know what's really wrong. Is it the coaches? No. Is it the management? Maybe. Is it the players? Maybe over pampered. But if you look at them, I'm not blaming the players if they demand so much. Because during our own, we didn't demand anything. We gave others. But now, instead of the people, the country to look after us now, they leave us, and we are just parading. Many of us are dead. They just die like pig or just like fowl, because nobody looks at them again. But whatever happens, Nigeria has to come back to the drawing board and know what to do about their football circle.
1: I mean, let's put the record straight, Ima Osigwe. You were at Olympic Games, we are at the Nations Cup. Can you make it clearer to our listeners?
4: Yes, 1980 Olympics in Moscow. That was where I scored the goal in Leningrad. The NSO Kokwa called it Intercontinental Ballistic Missile.
1: Okay, Leningrad in Russia.
4: In Russia. That was 1980 Olympics.
1: Okay.
4: Then 1982 Olympics in 1982 Olympic Cup of Nations in Libya.
1: Okay, Libya 82. Libya 82.
4: Libya 82, I was there also.
1: Wow.
4: Akpo was there with us.
1: Akpo, that Fregene
4: was there with us. That was the time Keshi came into the national of the senior team. He was there with us. and many other people. Adeshina,
1: Ademola Adeshina, I remember.
4: Ademola Adeshina, yes, they were all killed. They came in and followed us in that squad.
1: Wow.
4: Yes.
1: Interesting. So would you say Nigerian football is growing, or is it, have you seen the game now? You've seen the League of Nigeria, you've seen the national team. Is it progressing or is it static?
4: It's static. It's not progressing. Simple question, simple answer. It's static. It's not progressing.
1: There's not much followership of the league. No much followership of the
4: football. It's completely static. Say it need complete overhauling. It need of complete over. If our local league is good, our national team will be moving. That is it. Our local league is poor. Poor managed. Poor everything about it. Poor organization. Poor.
1: Even the players. The quality of play.
4: The quality of play. Poor. Poor. So there's no two ways about it. You know, when we are playing, the league was a super league. Even that's not you come to the stadium, you see people feel everywhere because the local team is playing. But now, no way.
1: Local team with better players. Local team is better.
4: Because by that time, you come to the field, you want to watch a game. There's somebody you have in mind. And when you go, that man will do exactly why you left your house to come and watch him. So that is one. The players of that time were determined. But this time around, no way. They are just... they call themselves professionals, but they are not playing it. Everybody wants to go to Europe. But first of all, you have to represent your fatherland before going to Europe. I'm not against them going to Europe. I'm not against it. But what I'm saying is we have to organize our own local league so that it will now give us the hope to develop the senior and the national teams. That is it.
1: Yeah, I just remember this before I let you go. What was your goal in Moscow, Olympics, disallowed, Emmanuel Sigwe? Because it was a brilliant goal.
4: Yes, it was a 40 meters free kick.
1: Against who?
4: Against Czechoslovakia.
1: Okay.
4: Yeah, against Czechoslovakia. 40 meters from near the arc of the center circle. So by the time I scored the goal from a free kick, and the referee said it was indirect. It was Otogloria that told us that, which is that the man is indirect. He said indirect. We are dancing from 40 meters. A wonderful shot from far into the net. He said it's an indirect kick. When he's the referee, he has said so. He disallowed the goal. Yeah. But we finally scored the second one through Henry Wosu, and then we played the draw with Czechoslovakia in that match in Leningrad.
1: I know you're disappointed when the goal was cancelled.
4: Of course, one should be. It was a beautiful shot. I said 40 meters. I did not say it is not 10 meters or 20 meters.
1: Wow.
4: 40 meters, direct hit.
1: That was a hot shot. All right. That's why I can't stop calling you hot shot, because I remember.
4: Yes.
1: All right. Thank you very much, Emmanuel Sigwe, for speaking with us.
4: Thank you very much, Ray. God bless you. Happy Sunday.
1: Yeah, thank you very much. That was a former Nigeria international legend of Rangers and, of course, Nigeria, who is now a coach, Emmanuel Osigwe, speaking with us from his base in Owerri, Imo State, Nigeria. It's been Raymond Akpar with Mr. Flawless reporting for Eagle 7 Sports Radio 103.7 FM.
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1: 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Yeah, Champions Live. Multicolors are commenting on the World Cup. And let's get in touch with a top women football coach, Dr. Mike Ayuka. Good morning, Mike Ayuka.
5: Yeah, good morning, Ray. How are you?
1: Yeah, fine. First, what would you say of Morocco? The exploit so far.
5: Yeah, Morocco. Those are the kind of people that I want in Africa. But there's only one thing is that I don't keep them getting to the final. But what I am keeping them, they tried. But that match you are seeing, they are gone. Morocco cannot get to the final. That's what I see.
1: But I'm not surprised that an African team beat co-host Canada 3-0 to move to the next round.
5: Yeah, that is football for you, my brother. They can beat anybody 10-0, 50-0, but what I'm telling you, they cannot get to the final. Morocco game, that is where it ends. Yes, for me, in my own position, that's where it ends.
1: It's like you're not a fan of the Moroccan team, Morocco.
5: No, I can never be their fan, because what they did to us in that Nations Cup, I cannot be their fan. Lying.
1: Mm-hmm. And Ghana is gone, too. I hope you're not surprised.
5: Yes. Ghana is gone. I knew it. I know it's coming. I know that it's coming. Yeah. No.
1: You told me France might win the World Cup, or France will win the World Cup. And of course, you saw that struggle to beat Paraguay 1-0. How about that?
5: That is what I'm telling you, that is football for you. Football is unpredictable. But I keep my France. I know that my France will make one or two things to make sure they win that match. And I know they are collecting, they are taking the World Cup. Yes.
1: Remember, Spain is there, Argentina is there. Don't forget other teams, including England, too.
5: I knew they're all there. I knew they're all there. Between my France. France is taking that cup. France is getting to the final and he's taking this cup. Oh, yes. Let me. Told you.
1: What?
5: And I told. Yeah?
1: Go on.
5: And I told you concerning Portugal. I said Portugal will win that match, but they will not get to the final. I told you. Yeah, I said they will win that match that day. They will not get to the final. That's what I told you. Mm-hmm. And I said, President, they will tough Argentina. And you see the way they tough them. Mm-hmm. It's a narrow escape to Argentina.
1: Mm-hmm. Mm-hmm. Well, how you see Nigeria? What are the lessons for Nigeria in this World Cup?
5: There is a big lesson for Nigeria right now. Sorry. As I'm telling you, there is a big lesson for us. We, the coaches of Nigeria, we have to go and sit down. We make our own homework right now, from now. We have to do our own work now. Does not mean that this is only a coach or this and that. Let us sit with Nigerians. The health institution and the Super, sit down. We think deeply. We look all the loopholes of the Africans, the way the Africans are just dropping. We look at it. We, the coaches, that said we want to become a national coach. Let us be something. Because me, I experienced three things in the national, in the so-called national team of Nigerian Football Federation. That if I am there, what we are going to be doing, like, look at Congo. Look at what the brother Congo did. Look at the bloody Congo, the brother the Congo did. Very, very, very uncomfortable. Look at what Senegal did. Very, very uncomfortable. See, these are errors from the coaches. The error from the coaches, the African coaches. And I know, if I saw Morocco, they have the experience and they have the senses, and the coach himself is a serious coach. That's why you can see Morocco get to that place. So Nigeria, we have to have some lesson in all these coaches. Coaches, some thing that drop in Africa, it is from the coaches. So Nigerian coaches that are going to go and handle Nigerian national team, They should look it very well. They should think deeply. They should do their own work very well before somebody will come and say they want to become a national coach. Because as I'm seeing them, I don't think maybe they experience what I'm experiencing.
1: Yeah. Finally, Michael Ayoka, some are saying that top European coaches are best for the Super Eagles. Top European coaches will be best for the national team and not Nigerian coach.
5: I disagree, sir. I disagree. I disagree, sir. I disagree. See, let me tell you, the caliber of people that Congo took to the World Cup, the caliber of people that Morocco took to the World Cup, the caliber of people that Senegal took to the Congo World Cup, if me, Mike Ayoka, can took this kind of people there, my brother, I will try my possible best. Nigeria, I will try my possible best. I'm just telling you. But I'm not saying that me to be good there, to go there. But what I'm telling you, my brother, to for them to say European coaches to come and handle Nigeria before Nigeria will go to the world, to that semi-final or final or something like that. No, it's a lie. I disagree with that, sir. I disagree. I agree.
1: All right. Thank you very much, Dr. Mike Ayoka.
5: Thank God.
1: Mike Ayoka speaking on the Super Eagles. Of course, Nigerian football generally. Raymond Akbar, Mr. Flawless reporting by Eagle 7 Sports Radio 103.7 FM.
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6: 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We are champions fly. Master Kodas are speaking on the Nigeria Premier League and of course the World Cup. A one-time Nigeria international, indeed, former team manager of Bayelsa United Football Club of Yenagoa, Tarila Okorowanta, has appreciated the Bayelsa State Governor Dwoye Diri for setting up a five-man interim management committee headed by Dr. Peter Singabele. And Tarila Okorowanta has also said he expects the board to work hard and also pray for all stakeholders to support the interim board. Tarila Okorowanta has also begun by taking a look at the ongoing FIFA World Cup. Let's hear Tarila Okorowanta on Eagle 7 this morning.
7: There are threats so far, you have said it. You have said. But

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Oh yeah, it's true that a lot of people love you when you have money, and then they stop loving you when you don't. I don't think it's anything personal sometimes, you know, because even Asake says oh I call the banla, something like that. I think it's just part of human nature to stay where they get benefits from and exit whatever it is that doesn't benefit them. Anyway, today is celebrating all those real G's who stick around when the going is good and when the going is bad. Make some noise for those kind of friends. You people are lifesavers. You make it easy to live while you are still grinding, because I mean, we all at different stages in life. Some of us say we just started trying to make money. So for to all those friends who stick around, I'm absolutely speechless. You guys are just amazing. 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Vicky Money and the Princess. My name is Precious Isioma Okofund. Well, I'm the Princess. It's 13 minutes past 1 p.m. this beautiful Tuesday afternoon, the 7th of July, 2026. And guess what day it is? It's Dynamic Duo Tuesday. So, of course, there is need to celebrate and give a shout out to all of our friends who stick with us when we do not have anything. There are a lot of people who have had rough patches in their lives, even like they were rich for a while and then something happened, the money left, and they had friends, really good friends, who stuck around with them, helped them build again. It's really amazing. See, if you have a good friend, a loyal friend, all those people that have groups like brotherhood, sisterhood, like four guys in a group, they're always sticking with each other. Rain, sunshine, amatan, you're not concerned anybody. Everybody's going to stick together. You guys, And all of those girls who don't shade each other, who just love each other. You know, four of them are really pretty. Nobody's caring who's more beautiful. Everybody's just there appreciating each other, supporting each other, seeing each other through relationships, through business, through career, through everything. If you have those kind of friends, don't use them and play. Oh, I know you've heard it, but I'm telling you again, you are really, really, really privileged. Some of us, we have to rack our head to think about one. And you have a solid friend group and all of you are always turning up for each other. You guys stick together. Sometimes they even get married in the group and they still stick together. How do you guys do it? Big shout out to you guys though. Dynamic Duo Tuesday is about celebrating relationships, romantic relationships, platonic relationships, colleague ways at work, you know, stuff like that. And today, I'm just saying, I really, really, really want to appreciate people who stick around. People who are not fake, who stick around when there's absolutely nothing. Big shout out to you. I don't know if I can relate, but I think I can ideologically relate to when rich people say stuff like they're not sure who loves them for them. When you're poor, it doesn't really make sense, because I mean, how dare you say you don't know who loves you for you? Who else is with you? Yeah, like when you get rich, all of a sudden you're not sure who is with you for the business deal, who is with you for the status, who is with you because it's convenient. You're not sure about anything. Although, to be fair, on all levels, humans are inherently selfish. But like, when you have stuff to offer, you're really pretty, you have money, it's always so difficult to know, okay, this person is with me because they want to be with me. To be fair, Sha, even when we are all poor together, we are with each other so that we can support each other. So it's not like it's entirely unconditional. It's quite different. Because nobody lives. Nobody shades anybody. Nobody abandons people. Big shout out to loyal friends, though. They know plenty.

Friends will not talk to your babe behind your back. Friends will not go behind your back and go to that client you're trying to close a deal with and tell them, oh, I have a better offer. Yes, friends like that. Friends who will not begrudge your success. You're successful, you give them a position at your company, and they're not plotting against you because they're jealous. It's very, very rare to see humans that are not jealous. And there are people like that. They openly celebrate their friends. They're so happy. It's genuine. It's evident. If you have friends like that, ew, you are so lucky. Hold them tight, too. Respect them more. Appreciate them more. Like today now, you can call in to give a shout out to them, because if you lose them, you ain't gonna find replacements, bro.

Speaking of people who stick around, I'm hoping that supporters of CR7 have not left his side in this damn moment, you know. I don't know how I feel about the scoreline, Spain-Portugal ending in 1-0 in favor of Spain. I don't know how I feel, but I was glad. I mean, I was thinking the legend versus the future, as somebody puts it, at that time, Ronaldo and Yamal. And I mean, I was expecting Spain to win, but I know it was a really tough match. And I'm not the biggest fan of Ronaldo, but like, try. So I do hope all you supporters of your goals, you know, you show him some love, you know, do something for him. If you even come and support Messi, you accept you. Oh, you think I was going to say, who accept you? Yes, that's the way to go. Like, yeah. Is this the part where I say big shout out to CR7? Well, I'm not like that. So big shout out to CR7. I don't know if you're going to come back for the next World Cup, but whatever it is you choose to do, I wish you the best. Acknowledge that. You safe. You just be safe. For my book, there's only one good. But family, let's get back to the music and enjoy beautiful Afrobeat songs, Afrobeat collaborations. And yeah, during the course of the show, you can call in at any point to request for a song. But the only rule there is it has to be a feature song, a collaboration, two artists in it. Yep. We clear. Let's get to the music, family. We have a lot to talk about, and the music will reflect what we're talking about today. We're talking relationship, and today I'm focusing on loyal friends. We're going to be talking, you know, I'm going to open the phone lines. When we come back, I'll be giving the question for today, but of course, you already know that's going to be about friends. There's a lot online, a lot is going on. I saw a couple of stories, and we're going to be doing it. Music, banter, laughter, gist, and a bit of crazy. Guys, you don't want to miss out. So while you work, allow me to help you have fun. Do you have a deal? Fantastic. Now, family, let's get back to the music and enjoy this one by YC Jagavan. Ain't nobody better than YC. Actually, there's nobody better than him. And Malik Berry with Juice. Because here on the sidelines, you get too much juice, you will not have Daddy JD. Trust me, because I give Agua afterwards. Yeah, you know what I'm saying? How did that sound like a punchline? That Agbo line. But yeah, I'm just gonna leave it. Guys, it's 20 minutes past 1 p.m. This beautiful Tuesday afternoon, the 7th of July, 2026. And you have to be locked in with the Sidelines crew, because you obviously want the best, don't you? Don't go anywhere, family. I'll be back in a bit, I promise.

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always say this, and I'll keep saying it. My taste in music is unquestionable. Do you have anything to say to that? I'm sure you don't. You cannot argue with me. A quick rundown of the songs we've had on the playlist before anything else, family. It's 41 minutes past 1 p.m. this beautiful Tuesday afternoon, the 7th of July, 2026. And you're on to the sidelines on Eagle 7 Sports Radio 103.7 FM with Vicky Many and the Princess. Well, I'm the Princess. We just listened to Risky by Davido and Popcorn. Been a while I heard the song. And then we listened to Olamide Anamale with Infinity. We listened to Mr. Easy and Efia with Skin Tight. We listened to Swavy and Giaki with Us, the third version. We listened to YC, Anamale with Juice. We listened to Whiskey and Duncan Mighty with Fake Love. I have a pact with old Afrobeat music. I can never leave it, and it can never leave me. Hey family, it's about time for me to open the phone lines. It's Dynamic Duo Tuesday on the sidelines on Eagle 7 Sports Radio 103.7 FM. And today we're not going to be talking romantic relationships, we're going to be talking friendships. It was inspired by Wizkid's Fake Love, and I was thinking, I don't think it has anything to do with gender. You know the song, goes, only fake girls will love you when you have. I mean, a lot of people have people who leave them when they no longer have, so I really don't think it has anything to do with gender. Anyway, I said that we're going to talk about it today as regards friendship. I need to know, did you ever have a loyal friend, a friend that stuck with you through it all? The person was there for you, never laughed at you, was just really amazing, didn't betray you, and are you still in touch with that person? Let's talk friendship today, family. And it's also an opportunity for you to give a big shout out to that friend. If you do have a friend who has been with you through everything, has been amazing, has been nice, has been supportive, you should give a shout out to that person. And today is your best opportunity to do that. You can also request for a song, you know, to express your gratitude to that person. That would be absolutely fantastic. So, family, there we have it. Our question for today. Did you ever have a loyal friend, and are you still in touch with them? Are you still friends with them? 0700-2255-1037. If you want to text me on WhatsApp, the number is 0706728-0732. 0706728-0732. Oh, we have an early call. Ooh, Zaza, we lost that one. Okay, dare you, please do well to call me back. I will be waiting. The number is 0700-2255-1037. 0700-2255-1037. And to you, my beautiful listener, you can take out some minutes to call me and talk to me and give a shout out to that dear friend of yours. 0800-2728-2847. 0812782-8497.

0: on the beat.
1: Okay, let's see who is calling. Hello? Hello?
2: Yeah.
1: Yeah, good afternoon. What's your name and where are you calling from?
2: My name is Obinna. I'm calling from Abeokuta.
1: Obinna, thank you so much for calling. Is this your first time calling me?
2: Yeah.
1: Oh my goodness, guys. First time caller in the building. Mona Clapo. Oh my God, Obinna, just after I did the ritual for you, I already welcomed you now. Will, you can't leave me. Don't leave me. Don't try it. Okay, please, I'm going to assume it's a network. Please do well to call me back, Obinna. The number is 0700-2255-1037. I'd like to hear what you have to say. 0812782-8497. Oops. Hello? Okay, yeah, good afternoon.
2: Hello?
1: Yeah, I can hear you. Good afternoon. Oh my damn.

081 27 82 8497, and you can do all to text me on WhatsApp as well, 070 67 28 0732, 070 67 28 0732. In case you're just tuning in and you're wondering what's going on, well, it's Dynamic Duo Tuesday. Make some noise, guys. And on the sidelines, we are taking today to celebrate every form of relationship, and specifically friendships, loyal, blossoming, symbiotic friendships. Because, there's some friends, they live to drain you. You become the host, they become the pest, the parasites, fleas. They drain you, they suck you dry, and then they leave you. They leave you empty. They leave you. Oh, you have those kind of friends. I don't know why you have them as friends, but yeah, everybody and their choice, Abi. But yeah, to those who have loyal friends, good friends, amazing friends, friends who are loving, who are supportive, yesterday is for you. Do you have that kind of friend? And are you still in touch with them? 0700 2255 1037. 0700 2255 1037. 081 27 82 8497. 081 27 82 8497. If you want to text me on WhatsApp or call me on WhatsApp, it's absolutely fantastic. The number is 070 6728 0732. 070 6728 0732. Let's talk loyal friends, family. All you have to do is call me.

0: beat. And while I wait for your calls and messages, somebody sent me an update. Thank you very much. Although the person didn't send his or her name, but thank you very much. This one reads from the National Orientation Agency, NOA, wishes to inform the general public that the Nigerian Meteorological Agency, NIMET, has issued a flash flood risk alert for the period of 1st to 10th of July 2026 following forecasts of heavy rainfall in several parts of the country. Members of the public, especially those living in flood-prone and low-lying areas, are advised to remain vigilant and take the necessary precautions to protect lives and property. The likely affected states are Taraba, Sokoto, Borno, Zamfara, Kebbi, Katsina, Kaduna, Nasarawa, Plateau, Adamawa, Kwara, Kogi, Oyo, Ogun, Lagos, Osun, Ekiti, Delta, Edo, Abia, Imo, Anambra, Enugu, Akwa Ibom, Cross River, Rivers, and Bayelsa. Number one safety advice is avoid walking, driving, or riding through flooded areas, flooded roads, or fast-flowing water, as the depth and strength of the current may be deceptive. Clear drainage channels around homes, schools, markets, and business premises to allow the free fall of rain water. Residents of flood-prone communities should be prepared to relocate temporarily to safer areas if flooding becomes imminent. Move important documents, household items, and electrical appliances to higher ground where there is risk of flooding. Parents and guardians should ensure that children do not play in flood waters, drainage channels, or swollen rivers. Disconnect electrical appliances and switch off power supply where flooding threatens to prevent electrocution. Stay informed by following weather forecasts and official advisories from NIMET, the National Agency, the National Emergency Management Agency, NEMA, State Emergency and Management Agency, SEMAS, and other relevant government agencies. Promptly report flooding incidents and block drainage channels to the appropriate emergency authorities.
1: It's Gwiz on the beat.
0: The National Orientation Agency urges all Nigerians to remain calm, vigilant, and safety conscious throughout this period, taking preventive measures early to prevent the risk of loss of lives and property. Signed, National Orientation Agency, National Headquarters, Abuja. So don't forget, the period of high flood risk is the 1st to 10th of July 2026. That is today included. Guys, 0700-2255-1037. 0812782849 7 0812782849 7 Call me, talk to me. The question for today is, did you ever have a loyal friend and are you still in touch with them? I would really like to know.

0: 0700 2255 1037. Sorry if your call couldn't go through. Please do well to call me back. I want to hear what you have to say. I'm really, really, really, really interested. 0812782 8497. Okay, let's see who we have here. Hello, good afternoon.
1: Good afternoon.
0: Yeah, what's your name and where are you calling from?
1: Yeah, this is me. I'm calling from Lagos.
0: This is who?
1: Moyo Folu Amori.
0: Moyo Folu, wow, been a while. Did you

0: So that's just a little contribution I want to make. And it's a great, great service for us to do at the first.
1: Thank you very, very, very much. I appreciate you. Thank you so much, Moya, for
0: having a nice day.
1: Yeah,
0: bye.
1: You too. Bye. Enjoy the rest of your transmission. Yeah, guys, I was just about to mention it. Thank you so much. You beat me to it. And I'm so grateful you remembered. Guys, today is our anniversary, the 7th of July, 2026. I'm so freaking excited, guys. It's our anniversary. And really, shout out to us and shout out to you as well, because there's no me, there's no us. That's not equal 7 without you guys. So thank you so much. And big shout out to my colleagues, my boss, of course, first the chairman, and then my boss, Mr. Max, to my colleague, Victoria, Big Game Player, Mr. Lacon, Chile, Mr. Fele, Mr. Raymond. No, it's not possible. I can't miss anybody. Mrs. Rita, Mr. Wale, Mr. Hakim. Is there anybody else? Okay, our babas. Yes, thank you guys so much. You guys are so freaking amazing. We are so grateful. And most of all, to you, our listeners, our beautiful listeners. I can't imagine what we would be if you weren't so consistent, so loving. So amazing. It has been 4 years of me, you, us. And we pray for many more years after this. We pray for more success. We pray for success for us and for you. And we're so grateful, guys. Cheers to you. Cheers to us. Cheers to Eagle 7 Nation. Make some noise, family. Let me see if I can do toast. Okay, seems like we have a call. Hello, good afternoon.
2: Good afternoon.
1: Yeah, good afternoon to you. How are you doing?
2: This is IBK calling from the city.
1: Oh, thank you for calling, IBK. How are you doing today?
2: I'm doing well. I'm doing better.
1: Fantastic. Thank you so much for calling. Oh, wait, is this your first time?
2: And you too. How are you doing?
1: I'm doing good. I said, is this your first time?
2: I just want to wish you happy anniversary.
1: Thank you so much.
2: Yeah, I wish you the best.
1: Yeah, thank you so much.
2: Yeah, thank you. Have a nice day.
1: Have a nice day as well. You guys are so sweet. Okay, let me read the message from the management. Dear loyal listeners and devoted followers, today marks a remarkable milestone. The anniversary of Eagle 7 Sports Radio 103.7 FM. 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

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Thank you guys so, so, so much. And you guys are just like the loyal friends we are talking about. You stuck with us through it all, and we are ineffably grateful. Words fail me. Okay, guys, oh my god, 0700 2255 1037. Have you ever had a loyal friend, and are you still in touch with them? You can also call in to give a shout out to your friends or to request for a song, but hey, your song has to have at least two artists on it. Are we good? 0700 2255 1037. 0812782-8497. And if you want to send us a text on WhatsApp, the number is 0706728-0732. 0706728-0732. It's 1 minute past 2 p.m. Beautiful family, Tuesday, the 7th of July, 2026. And I'm still await your calls and messages. This one reads, where is Vicky and how is her kata? Nami get kata. Vicky is under the weather premium. My own is manageable. That's why I'm here, you know. A big shout out to Vicky as well. Yeah, and we hope she gets well soon. It'd be really amazing if she joined us today. We'd be like, oh my goodness. But yeah, we look forward to her coming back. We shout out to her. And thank you so much for caring enough to ask. The message also reads, happy anniversary once again, Princess, and the rest of your crew. Mwah, thank you. Good afternoon, Muizi from the rainy city of Wasabi. We're in it together, my bro. Thank you so much for texting. I really, really, really appreciate it.

I also want to give I also want to say that all my colleagues have been really, really, really amazing so far. Lots of things have happened. Some people have had to move on because life is like that. Life is unpredictable like that. Things change, people move, people grow. And I came. I'm grateful for Eagle 7 team. I'm grateful for the people I met. I'm grateful for my colleagues. Sometimes I just wonder at Donaldo how he does it, because I mean, it's quite crazy. And then Vicky as well. Vicky told me all I know today, and she has been so, so, so freaking supportive. And my boss, Mr. Max, has been so amazing. He gave me the opportunity even when I didn't have any experience. And I'm just so, so, so grateful. And to you, my listeners, all beautiful listeners, I remember when I came, you were always so supportive. I got feedback almost weekly. It was like an assignment you guys gave yourselves every week. Somebody would text me and be like, Princess, you're doing well, you're getting better, you're improving. And it was all that kept me going. You guys are so amazing. Chai, oh wow, I'm so touched. I'm so touched. He touched my kidney, he touched my liver, he touched my pancreas, he touched my small intestine, he touched my large intestine, he touched my bladder, he touched everywhere in my body that my eye cannot get to. Thanks. Thanks a lot. Thanks. Thanks a million times. Thanks a bunch of bananas. Thank you very much.

funny coincidence that our anniversary falls on Dynamic Duo Tuesday, where we celebrate human relationships and collaborations. Because, yeah, this is an epitome of it, I must say.

0700-2255-1037, 0817-728-2849-7, 0700-2255-1037, 0817-828-497.

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on the beat. And so I dedicate this song by Gyaki and Omole forever, because really though, it's always you, me, us. Because if one part is not there, then there's no Eagle 7. There's no Eagle 7 Sports Radio 103.7 FM. So family, let's get to the music and enjoy beautiful Afrobeat songs, Afrobeat collaborations. And when we come back, I'll still be taking your calls and messages. I want to know, did you ever have a loyal friend and are you still in touch with them? And then it'll be time for What on the Streets. We're going to be looking at what's going on the streets of social media. I'm sure you guys don't want to go anywhere. So family, let's get to the music. I'll be back in a bit.

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13: Chegu is really an artist these days. 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

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And yeah, well, I'm the Princess. Stop it. It's 40 minutes past 2 p.m., family. This beautiful Tuesday afternoon, the 7th of July, 2026. Our anniversary. Yeah, Eagle 7 Sports Radio's anniversary. And it's Dynamic Duo Tuesday, family. Make some noise. We are celebrating relationships, collaborations, every freaking kind of human beings coming together. Because like they say, two good-headedies is better than one good-headedies. You get me? Good one. And so our playlist obviously reflects that. We just listened to Terry Akwala and Marvel with Akwala Diskizi. You see this song, again? It was Vicky that initiated me. I love it so much. Terry Akwala's voice is voiceable. Yeah, in absence of a better adjective. And then we listen to Number 11 and AJ Bobo with How Far. Been a while though. Then we listen to CK and Marvel with Buddy. We listen to Ashake and Lomide with Amma Piano. We listen to Ewo, Zeri DL, Shelly Poppy and Famous Pluto. We listen to Aura Salad, Marvel, Sound God. We listen to Peru, Fireboy, DML, Sharon. We listen to Whiskey, Larry Gagalo. And lastly, Giyaki on Malay Forever. I say my tasty music is unquestionable. Ain't nobody better than me. In fact, cheers to me. Keep it coming. Keep it coming. Stop it. Bring it down. DJ, bring it down. Stop it. Okay, family, our question for today is, you ever have a loyal friend and are you still in touch with that person? We are celebrating loyal friendships, and you can call in at any point in time to give a shout out to your loyal friend or to request for a song. But hey, that song has to be a collaboration. Yes, like, I'm very oh my god. And it's also about time for Word on the Street. Mariana story. Might give you amiibo. What's going on? What is trending? What's going on the streets and social media? Speaking of friendship, guys, a lady has sparked widespread debates on social media after revealing that she demanded a 150k refund from a friend whose marriage reportedly ended just 2 days after their wedding ceremony. Oh my. Meanwhile, Charlotte, 10 is happening. Really? She shared her frustration in a viral post saying that she was left feeling cheated after making what she described as a significant financial contribution toward the wedding, only for the marriage to collapse less than a week later. She said, and I quote, "I didn't sleep for almost a week after giving 150k to a friend on its wedding ceremony, only for the marriage to end after 4 days. Not even 4 weeks or 4 months. No one knows the reason. They just posted it on their status and that's it. I felt cheated because tell me why you guys didn't separate because of the wedding. I ended up asking for a refund. My friend blocked me the next day. I feel cheated, honestly. What do you mean you guys are done after collecting my 150k? See, my sister, Colette." I don't have a freaking idea, a flipping idea why I almost said why they broke up, why they separated, why they ended the marriage. But you said, why did you give money that hook you? Because you're a good friend, huh, sister? Now see how this brother spoil other people in the front. Now this sister will be using hold brush to be tiring new people, because when she see a person that say, "Ha, I'm doing wedding," oh, she'll say, when is the wedding? Are you sure that you want to be together? The person be like, "Ah, you're not happy. Ah, I'm happy for you, but are you sure you want to be together? You're very sure." He just remind me of Layo Asabi. He went to take a picture with a woman on her wedding day, and then he was like, "Ma, I'm a divorce lawyer. Just in case your marriage doesn't work out, you can call." Oh my god, that was so crazy. Really, really, really crazy. Because why are you hoping bad for me? Which one is if I need you? That's the worst advertisement ever. She was so pissed. Anyways, if any other person is asking her to contribute for their wedding, she's going to be really skeptical. Are you sure you want to be together? Are you sure you don't want to be friends with benefits? Or like just a couple after? Are you sure the marriage is doing you? And then she probably give them 20k because
She now stressed herself trying to be a good friend. Took 150k, that's probably her 1 month salary. And you know, she said she didn't sleep for weeks after giving them her contribution. And then afterwards, 4 days, they spent the time Lazarus used to take and stay in the tomb, and then they resurrect. They said that they're not doing it again. I'm trying to. How much does a wedding cost in Nigeria? Standard wedding? I don't know. I can't place it. Maybe 5 million. That you gave up. Hey God, sister, I sympathize with you. I understand your frustration, and I understand it. Although people are saying online that when you give somebody money for wedding, it's a gift, not an investment alone. It is you that know. Because I gave you the 150k that hooked me. Because I'm rooting for your marriage. I'm trying to contribute to official. You now see that you want to stay in the past. You are going to return my money to me as well. Yeah, I'm even feeling pain for this man. This is very painful. 4 days is crazy. I'm trying to figure out what happened. Did all of a sudden the woman say, there's something I didn't tell you? What could that something be? You guessed it. Or the man says, oh no. Imagine this. How about the man lied about his genotype? And then she found a document in the room stating that he's AS just like she is, and she didn't want a sickle cell child. She didn't want to suffer a child, so she opted out. That's a very valid reason. If it's me, it's just that if it's me, we both go to the hospital, because I need to confirm. Anyways, guys, please call in and tell me what you think about this same matter, because like, this is quite unbelievable. I've heard marriage ending after a year, but 4 days, blow my mind, bust my brain. And this lady, she has not even recovered from the 150k that she dashed them. They now end the wedding. Why? My sister, did they give you only one plate of food in the wedding? Because that's when I have issues. Anyways, the number to call, 0700-2255-1037. 0700-2255-1037. 081-27-828-497. 081-27-828-497. 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Vicky Money and the Princess. Well, I'm the Princess, and it's Dynamic Deal Tuesday. We're talking relationship and specifically friendships. The question for today is, do you ever have a loyal friend, and are you still in touch with them? Also, we're talking about this matter on the streets of social media. A lady who is asking for a refund after giving her male friend 150k and the marriage collapsed in 4 days. She gave him money to support their wedding. And after the wedding, 4 days afterwards, it ends. They probably even still have leftover wedding cake. I mean, this is crazy. I'm trying to imagine. I think it's even better to be to end the wedding and the wedding ceremony. I don't know, Jerry. Crazy. Anyways, what do you think? 0700-2255-1037.

0700 2255 1037 0812782849 7. What do you think about this lady? What do you think? Do you think she's right? What would you have done if he was you? If you gave a friend money to support their wedding, whatever the amount is, and the money hook you, but it's because you're a very close, if it was a random person, you'd have given them less, but it's because you're a very good friend wanting to support, so you took like half of your saving and went to give them for their wedding. And then 4 days afterwards, the wedding falls through. You know, you say they are done. What would you do if it were you?

I can't imagine this happening to me. Lord, please don't give me friends who end their wedding after 4 days. Give me friends who end their wedding a day to the wedding. No, that time I would have contributed my money. Lord, give me friends who, yeah, break off the engagement. yes, exactly. At least that one. I've just started planning for weddings. You that buy the ring yourself. yes, exactly. Give me friends like that. Friends who are decisive enough to break it or to know that they don't want to be together. Not after 4 days in marriage. Hilarious, man. Mind blowing. And I'd like to know what you think about this. 0700-2355-1037. It's Dynamic Duo Tuesday on the sidelines at Naked 7 Sports Radio 103.7 FM.

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1: 0700-2255-1037, 0812782-8497. And if you would like to text me on WhatsApp, the number is 0812782-8497. Zero eight one two seven eight two eight four nine seven.

still on the streets of social media, a Nigerian man has sparked widespread debate on social media after revealing that he's divorcing his wife, alleging that she refused to contribute $24K towards their daughter's hospital treatment despite having more than $600K in her bank account. Speaking during an

0: crazy, absolutely crazy, because I did not see anywhere in any book that it became the father's responsibility to pay bills for his kids. That's crazy, to be honest. Very, very, very, very, very, very crazy. So, yeah, sitting outside and with incomplete information, I'm going to say that it's a very crazy thing that she did. But I'm also going to say that that relationship is not balanced at all, because how dare he seize her phone? Why the heck? Anyways, it feels like somebody wants to contribute to this, so I'm just going to pick this call. Hello?
1: Hello?
0: Yeah, good afternoon.
1: Good afternoon.
0: Good afternoon. What's your name and where are you calling from?
1: Yeah, Lukman calling.
0: Oh, hi, Lukman. Good afternoon to you.
1: Yeah,
0: thank you very much for calling. I'm listening to you.
1: That, yeah, I'm going to look at it from two sides. Yeah, one, like you rightly said, that marriage is unhealthy. Yeah, because for you, your daughter to be sick, and they need an emergency, and your husband happens to be the one stays beside at the hospital. So, and you know, how much is that money? You have to spend 500 in your account, 500K. You cannot remove 100 or how much. No matter what happens, no matter what the husband, maybe he's doing something that you don't like, or he's not really responsible. You don't need to look at that one. Take your child first.
0: Abio.
1: So that is one side that I know the woman is at fault. Secondly, the issue of collecting her phone. You know, it could be the husband get the phone for her. Maybe when she discovered that they have to steal the phone. Maybe that's the reason why he steals the phone. Maybe the husband can get the phone for her. And you know, we are human. So if I buy, for example, I have a younger brother and I buy a phone for him, and I discover that he's not doing what my parents is telling us to tell him or her home, and the information gets to me, I can seize that phone.
0: Fair.
1: Yes. So maybe that's the reason why you're not doing it. I don't know. But generality of the old tree, the woman is at fault. Had that been something
0: Luke, ma'am, please call me back. For some reason, the network started to break and I started to struggle to hear you. I'm so sorry I had to cut you off. Please do well to call me back. The number is 0700-2255-1037. 0812782-8497. 0700-2255-1037. 0812782-8497. 0700-2255-1037. 0812782-8497. Okay, seems like Lukman is calling back. Hello?
1: Hello.
0: Oh, yeah, thank you for calling back.
1: Lukman calling you. Yeah, thank you.
0: Thank you.
1: So, if anything that you have to call, you still at the end of the day find yourself to be busy.
0: Yeah.
1: You'll be crying. Or, let's look at this way, another way. Maybe she's tired of the marriage. Maybe she wants to walk away. She's doing everything possible. So that it won't be as if just decided in a day. So some ladies they do.
0: Yeah.
1: If they are tired of one marriage or relationship, just find one silver venue to hide under, and then that's all. Thank you, Sha.
0: Thank you so much. I really appreciate it. And now that Lukman is looking at it from other perspective, I'm also tempted to see it from other perspectives. But before that, the number, guys, 0700-2255-1037. 0812782-8497. Call me and tell me what you think about this. Yeah. He's right. We are humans. If you buy something for somebody and they piss you off, yes, you take it from them. That's why, oh my God, I can't imagine depending on anybody for

my life as an adult. Huh? God forbid that somebody will come to where I'm eating in public and come and move my wig. Ah, it will not happen to me. It's not gonna happen. But yeah, I mean, that's the price people pay for depending on other people, I guess. And then, now that Lukman has pointed another angle, I'm thinking, what if she kept the money in her account and knowing... What if, usually, or like what he said, because now that I think about it, I do not hear her angle. I only hear his angle. His angle. What if he's normally an irresponsible person? And she was just trying to withhold the money for a while. You know, there are people who, when you provide solutions, they do not even make any attempt and they just, you know, let it go. They're like, ah, thank God. At least the mother have money. Thank God, though. Like, I don't need to stress myself. Maybe. What if she was keeping the money to see if he would rally around and look for it himself? And then she was in her head, okay, if by end of the day, this... funny father does not find any money, then I'm going to pay for it. What if she was thinking that way? What if, unlike what he said, he wasn't the breadwinner? You know, we do have a lot of angles to this because we cannot hear from her. We can only hear from him. And yeah, I'll also like to hear from you. What do you have to say about this? The number is 0700-2255-1037. So yeah, there are probably many stories. I wish I could talk to her and confirm if it was actually what he said he was, if he was a provider like he claimed to be, and what her motive was for keeping the money, you know. Yeah. I'm kind of tempted to say that every mother will have a children's interest at heart, but I'm not going to say, because I'm aware that mother's love is sometimes a myth. Everybody is human. Selfish people become mothers. Ordinary people become mothers. I don't think they all of a sudden become angelic and selfless. So yeah, she could be a selfish person even though she's a mother. I don't think it has anything to hold. So yeah, I'd like to know what you think about this. 0700-2255-1037. 0812782-8497. Call me, talk to me, call me, talk to me. And it's okay if you'd rather text me on WhatsApp. The number is 0706728-0732. 0706728-0732. 0700-2255-1037. It's the Dynamic Duo Tuesday on the sidelines on Eagle 7 Sports Radio 103.7 FM with Vicky Many and the Princess. And well, yep, I am the Princess.

0: It's Gewiz on the beat.
1: Still one on the streets, family. A lot is going on, and I'm going to bring you up to speed with what is going on. So I don't understand ladies these days. Anyways, let me tell you guys what this lady said. A young lady has sparked a debate online after saying a man who approached her in church should have paid her offering before asking for a number. I don't even know how to react.

0: I'm actually even wondering if this is worth talking about, if we should even talk about it, because YC was right too. There's a very weird uprising. I don't even know if this one is part of the Lotto uprising or it's just something different. Anyways, according to the ladies, she attended church on Sunday and sat close to a guy, and she said that when it was time to give offerings, the young man couldn't offer to give her some money to place in the offering basket. She said the same young man now dared to approach her after the close of church to ask for her number. And she's a pretty lady and a fine girl. So, calm down. So I go to church, and at church I give offering to be blessed and to symbolize my commitment to God. And I expect somebody to demonstrate my commitment to God on my behalf. It was when we were small that our parents used to squeeze money in our hands to go and put in offering basket. Abi, wanna help me, right? Your mother used to send your younger brother to give you money when you were young, maybe even when you were in uni, but like. So, I want to talk to you. And to talk to you, I have to take responsibility for even your demonstration of commitment to God. That is mind-blowingly... Oh, my God. I'm trying to find a parallel description. Okay, it's like I see you standing in line to vote, and I want to talk to you. And we all stand on the queue and vote, and I come to ask you for your number, and you're like, wow, you didn't even offer to vote for me. That's how it feels like, because voting is personal. Giving offering is personal as an adult. It's a random guy now. It's not your mother. Jesus, I don't know how to react to this. It was the confidence, the obligation. She said it as though everybody knows it, as though it's a known fact. The same way a lady would say, "Ha, and he took me out on a date too, and he did not pay." That, of course, is something we've argued about over the years, but that is tangible, because usually the guy says, "Oh, let's go out. So you're taking me out of my house. I could be sleeping, I could be dancing, I could be working, and you're taking me out of my house. And while I keep you company, it's just sensible that you pay for it." Although people don't argue, girls don't agree even when they're the ones that say, "Okay, let's go out there." Like, yeah, I think I've made my point. But this is different. You are at a church. It is you and God. You attended the church alone, and you're trying to show God that, okay, I respect you with my money, same as I respect you with my time. And your brother now comes to you after the service, and you're like, "See you. When you saw me respecting God with my money, why did you not offer to make it easier for me?" Here you go. My brain is just shocked. My brain is shook. Let me read a number of comments. Oh my God. I don't know. Yes. This one says, offering is a personal thing between you and God. And this one says, untitled nonsense. I agree with this. It's the entitlement. Somebody else says, aren't you ashamed of yourself? Just because a man asks for your number simply means he should give you money for offering. It feels like begging. Oh my God. Somebody says, you push, you calm down. She's just joking. But I don't think this is a joke. I really don't think this is a joke. If this is a joke, okay, then maybe she's just kidding, as if she's being sarcastic. Like, bro, why are you asking me for my number? But like, she didn't seem like she was joking. And I'm, hey God, where are we heading as a people? If a young girl who can take care of herself, who should take care of herself, is expecting another person to give her money for her offering. Offering is a gift you give to God. It is not a bill you pay. Jesus. Hey, whoa. Hi. We have a lot to work on. Hello, good afternoon.
1: Am I clear?
0: Yeah, you are. Good afternoon.
1: This is Nicholas.
0: Oh, thank you for calling, Nicholas. Good afternoon to you.
1: Thank you very much. It's been long I called.
0: Yeah, it's been
1: happy
0: a while.
1: Happy New Year to you all. Happy New Month.
0: Yeah, thank you very much for that. I appreciate it.
1: You see, my grandmother used to say it's better to beg or borrow than to steal or be envious. Nigeria still collects loans. In fact, the loan Tinubu has collected under 3 years is more than the loan Buhari collected under 8 years. America is one of the largest debtor nations. It is, we are in a poor economy, let us be sincere. Forget the swagger, the suits, the SUV, the high heel, the weave on. People are going through hell. Nigeria is a poor nation. People are struggling with simple needs. Light, water, food, even sanitary pads for our younger sisters. This subject of Shekpe, go through this town, you see people picking it because they can't afford gas. Even in US, gas is not a problem. I get siblings for US in Asheville and Missouri and New York. So, I mean, if someone asks you for help and you can't help them, you cannot keep it to yourself. If YC won't release album, make it tell us. I'm not justifying begging or long throat or greed, but it's better to see, it's better to beg. I said to my grandmother, than to steal or be envious or do Yahoo Yahoo or do blood ritual. Many people are living fake lives. Trust me. People, they live fake life for the streets, for Abuja, for Lekki, for VI, for Ayinba, for Lokoja, for Abakata Fua Road, for Jaws. It's one of those girls where you see, so they never chop before they come that church service. And so not they shop, they will chop for afternoon. I'm telling you, they feel they're on high heel. They feel borrow them from their neighbor. So, but you know, it's also not easy to be a celebrity. Everybody says, one be on your neck. But if God don't bless you, nobody saying that you find pass or get the sweetest voice. If you can help, help. And if you can't, you know, keep it to yourself. You will not die. But social media now don't make everybody now they go viral. According to Mike Tyson, if you see me for real life, you will be near me. Nicholas, thank you.
0: Yeah, thank you very much for your contribution, Nicholas. I really appreciate it. And yeah, you do have a point. It's just that I really feel like, I mean, the thread of the story, it was after he asked for her number that she was pissed off that, oh, so you see me, I'm a fine girl, you intend to talk to me, and you do not have the courtesy to kill my God. I almost say pay for my offering, because that's how it feels like. You do not have the courtesy to give me offering to put in the offering basket. That definitely means that if he didn't ask for her number, she wouldn't have felt it. So she's literally saying that, I'm doing you a favor by giving you my number, so you do me a I don't even know the logic behind it, to be honest. My brain is not braining. Calm down, calm down. Take a deep breath. It's true that the economy is hard. It's true that a lot of us are finding it hard to live, to breathe, to give offering and church. Yeah, that's sarcastic and stuff. But I don't think a guy would go to a church. Actually, I don't think... And now I'm wondering how many girls go to church and expect a guy to give them offering. Has it gotten that bad? It's bad enough that people go to buy something, and when other guys are there, they're just waiting for him to say, don't worry about the bill, I got it. You're like, oh, thank you, see my number here. Oh, Timo, but Jesus. Okay, guys, we have a call. Hello.
2: Hello.
0: Yeah, good afternoon.
2: Yeah, good afternoon. Lukman calling back.
0: Oh, thank you for calling back, Lukman.
2: Yeah, thanks. See, the lady she said she should have paid for her offering and all that. She cannot define, maybe she don't understand the meaning of offering. You don't understand, so you expect as soon as you are, you expect someone to be giving you money. So definitely that person will be taking your burden now.
0: I wonder.
2: Since we are grown up, and that means you are still a child, like right this said. That is when we do small. Our parents, they give us
0: please
2: 10 naira. Oh, yeah. They will give us 15 naira, 5 naira extra. Oh, yeah, you hold this one. Oh, yeah, put this one in offering basket. Well, yeah, I don't want to talk about that one. I'm not making any.
0: To the first one
2: that we are discussing before, let me just give you a brief example about my own.
0: Okay.
2: If my woman, if I need money or if our family needs money, and if she happens to be the one that she needs money, she will be telling me that you are paying back this money, and I will say yes, thank you. And after that time, I've been paying. It gets sometimes that I don't used to give her back. She locked up too. Whenever she locked up, you have the money, but she won't say anything. Even she'll still be running here and there, helping me to look for it. Whereas she had it herself.
0: That's crazy.
2: Not on that day that I discovered that, and I asked her that, you have this money now, why can't you give me? You know the response.
0: She said
2: that the subsequent ones have been given you before, you don't pay now. I see that you are less concerned about it. Immediately you are relieved. That's the response. So that woman that has a 500 in a 500k in account and she refused to help the husband. See, she might be that she wants the husband to try as much as he can. Like rightly said, yes. Maybe later on she will now come and okay, I've helped you to look for it somewhere else, but we are paying it back home. Maybe that's what she wants.
0: That's crazy.
2: That part I did too. That pattern day, they say. The woman will tell you, say, don't worry, I will help you borrow it somewhere. And if you are a responsible man, whether she is the one that helped you with money or she is her personal money, you still have to refund it. If I'm a responsible man. Maybe that man is not responsible. I begin to be on the side of that woman now. So if dissolving the marriage is the next thing from the man. Make the woman go on her own and retire. I'm not supporting divorce, yeah.
0: Thank you.
2: Let me be on that side. Thank you.
0: Yeah, thanks a lot, Lukman. Lukman has brought us back to our previous conversation. I really don't know what to say. Every time it seems like, as a gender, we're moving forward, it just feels like we are not exactly moving forward. Sometimes I'm confused. I don't know what to think. I don't know who made the rules. I don't know which we should change and which we should leave. Because now I can't freaking get why it's a man's responsibility to pay for things. And if you pay for things, you are helping him and he has to refund. The logic doesn't make any sense to me. But I see that it's the norm. And I really don't get it. Is it because for a lot of cases, the women solely do the chores? And when he helps, it's like, I mean, when he does the chores, look at me, safe. When he does the chores, it's like he's helping her. It's not like he's doing the chores. Do you get me? Maybe that's why when... I don't know who divided gender roles like this. That, okay, money, men, chores, and giving birth, women. Yeah, giving birth is a whole lot, but like... I don't know. You see, I don't have the energy for that kind of conversation this beautiful afternoon. I don't have the energy. So, guys, I'm not gonna talk about it. Yes, let's just move on. This person sends a text on WhatsApp. It reads, "Good afternoon, Princess. Happy anniversary to the Eagle 7 crew at large. Wish you guys successful second half of the year. Stay blessed. I'm Don Lucas. Nothing but a parasite, period." You see, that period that you put, he reached to period poets. He reached. I'm just confused. Everything feels intertwined. The other story we told about the woman who was unwilling to pay for her daughter's treatment, even when she had the money, even when she freaking had the money and it was an emergency. God. And now this lady who is expecting a gentleman to give her offering. It's like we go out and I see a beggar and I expect you to give me money to give alms. That's crazy. I'm the one that want to do the irreal. I'm the one that want to do good. But because you are a guy and you want to date me, you have to, as long as it involves money. Oh my God. Yeah, of course, of course. I mean, a lot of ladies can relate. You go out, you buy something, and one random brother is like, ah, auntie, it's all for me now. Big girl, and you know, stuff like that. You're like, ah, I know you from anywhere. But for the most part, ladies go out and, you know, just stay there. Although, from what I know, I don't think girls say it out. Like, I don't think they say it and pay for me now. Now, I'm even scared to say I don't think they say, because I'm not sure what is obtainable and what is not in today's world. I don't know. I'm always nearly flabbergasted because I've never heard this before. I've never imagined in all my years of being a feminist and all the years I've been defending women and say, you know, I've never thought about it that a grown woman would sit at church and expect a man to do, oh my God, to help her to honor God. Crazy. I don't know what to say. I want to look myself. I'm aware that a lot of women do it, and I really don't know what to say. I don't know how I feel about it. I don't know why it's the norm. I don't know why men even feel odd taking money from their women. I don't know why men feel odd doing chores. Everything is so freaking annoyingly intertwined that I don't even know where to start. We have a call. Hello.
2: Yeah, Tuesday.
0: Yeah, thank you for calling back.
2: Please. What is the, can you please, a mini groom?
0: What?
2: When they say bride and groom, why they give you, for the woman side, groom, a hand? So what's the meaning of that groom?
0: Groom.
2: To my understanding, is it not to, as in to bring, to nurture, or how do I put it?
0: No, I think.
2: I don't, just tell me, I want to bring out something.
0: Okay.
2: In a marriage or in a marriage.
0: No, can I ask something? If groom means not your...
2: Yeah.
0: So what does bride mean?
2: No, you know more. You know the teacher there. You know more than I do now. So I'm asking.
0: Eh?
2: I want to bring out something.
0: Me? How? Me? When? I don't think bride has an inherent meaning. It means exactly what it is.
2: Bride
0: is woman on... Groom is a man. I don't think he has any hidden meaning. I really don't think there's anything inferred in it. Because if bride means bride, groom has to mean groom. I don't think
2: it has to be groom.
0: Yeah.
2: See, we are so this thing in a religious this thing.
0: Religion.
2: Yes. We believe that man should provide for the family, it is scriptural. Mm-hmm. And that thing has entered us.
0: Yeah.
2: You know, say we are a religious country, we believe so much in religious things.
0: Mm.
2: So we've known this for a very long time that man should provide for the family, man should do this.
0: Mm-hmm.
2: So they capitalize on it. It is only few that understand that, okay.
0: Oops, I'm so sorry. Oh my God, how did I miss that? Look, man, you didn't complete your train of thoughts. Please do well to call me back. It's just that this conversation always warps into something that is just a big mass of confusing opinions and culture and stuff. Because if you think about it, birthing a child is enormously life-threatening. So a lot of people's logic is, if I bear the risk of that alone and I can literally lose my life at any point birthing a child and I take on everything, then you should also solely take on the responsibility. And that's the only part of all of this that I really don't have an answer to. I don't know. Maybe the older I get, the more I'll be able to see life clearly and get what is going on. Because sometimes I'm just really tired. I don't know how to react. Young girls everywhere with entitlement. It's crazy. Just yesterday, I was having a conversation with someone. And what were we talking about again? Okay, ladies who abandon their lives, abandon their futures, give up a lot of things just to be with a man. And guys don't do it. A guy cannot stop schooling because he wants to marry now. It's not going to happen. He's not going to run away from home because it doesn't happen. Guys chase women, but then again, they still chase their lives. But a lot of women give up so many things that are integral to their identity as people just to be with another person, and then his identity becomes theirs, and it's really crazy. And it's easy for them because it feels like it's conditioning. It doesn't ever enter a man's mind that, I want to be with this guy or this girl. Or my parents do not agree, so I'm going to run away from home. But ladies, just like, just, you know, moving with him, I'm just going to stay with him. My parents don't want me to be with him. It's crazy. Or I don't see a guy saying, I want to be a doctor, but just so I can be with my girl and support her dream of being, say, I'm a content creator, I'm going to stop my schooling and give it up just so I can support her. Give her the money, so that she can do content creation. It doesn't ever enter a guy's head. He's never going to give up his medicine, his career to be with you. But a lot of women, of course it happens, they'll just wake up today and say, hey, I'm not going to school again. I want to marry. I want to be with him. He's going to take care of me. How did we get here? How? Why don't people bring up girls and guys the same way? So that no girl... Hello, it's Nikki. Anyways, we have a call. Hello?
1: This is Nicholas once more.
0: Okay, thank you for calling back.
1: Everybody, before they got married, you cook, you clean, you wash.
0: You are blessed.
1: Listen to me before you say I'm blessed. I will be blessed in Jesus' name.
0: Okay, if you take my too. Blessing, that's fine.
1: So, whether you marry or you don't marry, won't you wash your clothes and cook and take care of yourself?
0: Exactly.
1: But the last caller was trying to make a point before the network.
0: Yeah.
1: The Bible was clear. Wives, submit to your husbands. Husbands, love your wife the way Christ loved the church. If you are a housewife and you are a feminist and your birthright was not shared equally, except for Igbo land, when the man pay everything from kola nuts to red oil to palm wine. If that man wake up in the morning, come back at night, and you don't get for a house, they watch Telemundo, they fry pancakes, no just calculate, cook the panda yam and the kaloof for that man. At the same time, if you don't carry belle, then the man, they leave. There's no problem with the man to help you to the fried plantain and fried eggs. But that is not your duty as a man. Let us not conflict these issues. The man can cook, man can wash. Where there's love, there's no calculation. It's more, I don't know who paid my school fees, whether my mama or my pa. Now, when the devil enter, and what I call toxic feminism, now in this calculation, they start. All this calculation, this demonic calculation. But there's nothing wrong with a woman nurturing, cooking, cleaning. Nobody did they do before they marry. At the same time, if a man comes back too and the woman they weak. In fact, the men with my mama born, their soup, they sweet, but the guest own.
0: Funny.
1: At the same time, there's nothing wrong with a girl changing the bulbs, understanding how to service the gen, fixing the TV and the remote, and if possible, killing a snake. If Nashi tells the day when snake come compound, not that you start looking for a man. It's about the culture, the psychology, the legal architecture. But from biological determinism, some things are mainly manly, some are womanly. Man-made, no be nickname. And after men build the factories, build the farms, build the skyscrapers, preventing the women from being killed from harsh weathers and wild animals.
0: Mm.
1: Then they come, they ask for rights to be CEO for the last floor of a skyscraper. Mm. They don't have that right to women. They build the farm, they build the railway, they build the skyscraper, they kill the wild animals.
0: Mm.
1: So it's complementarity. Complementarity. And now woman go to Kaibele. So no man should be disgraced because he is not a Kaibele.
0: Mm.
1: The guy goes, they do everything.
0: Mm.
1: And we should respect it. According to Pastor Sarah, we have to manage this Bible the way God gave us. If we reach heaven, we can ask for another Bible.
0: Mm-hmm.
1: When God creates woman, he gave what he creates woman for. It will be a helpmate. Normally, God and Adam, they freestyle. God will come down and see Adam.
0: Hmm.
1: Until God says, no good man, there alone. Now, from Adam rib, he can't create woman. Whether you like it or not, whether you are Urobo, Igbo, German or Russian.
0: Hmm.
1: Uh-huh.
0: Hmm.
1: But the man too must not kill the woman because the man, they help her. At the same time, the woman, if the man, they try his best. What is respect and submission? How hard is it? You don't get house, you get money, you get car, you don't want get TV, you get oven. How much respect and submission?
0: Mm.
1: Now what I like with Robo Beno.
0: Are you Robo? Oh, okay. Thank you very much for your lengthy contribution. I have a lot of things to say, but I'm wondering where to start from. You know. Like I said before, I feel like all of this is very intertwined. It dates back to forever. It dates back to Bible times. It goes to religion. It goes to man's innate desire to find a reason to be superior to someone. I feel like gender inequality and racism are at the very core, very similar. Everyone's just looking for a ladder to climb on, you know, people's necks, you know. If I want to be taller than everybody, I just have to cut all your heads and then I'll be taller than everybody else. That's what somebody says, you know. I don't even know where to start from. But yeah, I guess I'll start from the point he made where he said that in the beginning, men created a lot of things and stuff. And I totally agree with it. At the beginning of times, harsh weather conditions and stuff. 1,000 million years ago, survival depended on physicality, depended on how strong you were. It was literally survival of the fittest. So women married men to be protected. The strongest man in the village has chances of marrying all the finest women in the village. That made a lot of sense because they needed to be protected. They needed to be catered for. Providing was literally a life-risking job, full-time job. And in compensation, the women stayed at home, did a lot of things, stuff and stuff and stuff and stuff like that. But God damn it. The world has freaking changed. The world has freaking changed. And now, for the most part, leadership does not have anything to do with physicality. The smartest person should rule. The smartest person should be the boss. Whatever is required should be what should be used. Nobody is fighting with bricklayers that are building house. That is still predominantly energy-based. It's predominantly physical. But what the heck am I getting less paid for the same amount of job I do at an office? And your argument is he's a man and men built the industry, okay? The men who built the industry, they already died. So now what we do as men and women is sustain the industry. Thanks to all of those men who built the industry. But that's no longer the conversation. The conversation is the industry has been built. Those men, they passed away. God bless them. Yes? Now we are left with what is remaining. The industrial age, the stone age, all of these ages have passed. Now we are in the digital age. And almost nothing has anything to do with physical strength. Everything is emotional intelligence, how to sell, marketing, leadership, confidence, smartness, intellectual capacity, social intelligence, all of these things built in a network. And how does that have anything to do with gender? So yeah, then it did make sense. There was a logical explanation why men were leaders. I mean, if I hold the means of survival, of course I lead you. But now the world has changed. But of course, patriarchy benefits a lot of people, so we don't want to let it go. And it's also sad that like a lot of things about human nature and human experience, it's not all that black and white. I mean, look at racism, for example. Do we say because the white people built the pen and the skyscrapers and they brought the civilization, so we're forever indebted to them and they have the right to, does that add up? Think about it. Does that make any sense? We're grateful to you. You built it. You have the credit already. Now we are evolving it. We're making it better. We are sticking with it. We are building more things. It's ridiculous, though. It's very ridiculous. I don't know. People do not always see that at the very core, racism and feminism are quite the same. So if we think about it from that angle, I don't think a lot of people, and it's funny how people talk about feminism in very different ways. Some people don't realize that feminism, at its core, is also freeing men, giving them the freedom to breathe, to cry, to be human, to be weak, to be ordinary. Because I'm a feminist, so I do not freaking expect any guy, dating, married, buried, I do not expect you to take care of me. I do not expect you to pay my bills. When we become a union, we'll have a conversation about it, but it is not your responsibility. And when I have kids, it is my responsibility to take care of them. But because we have the kids together, if I did have a sperm donor and yes, the kid is all mine, then I'm responsible for that kid. But if we had it together, we are both responsible for the kid. And then it brings us to, like I said, there are gray areas everywhere. And then we have to talk about bride price. I've always had issues with bride price because I don't freaking get it. I asked my mother the other day and she was like, and they're thanking the parents of the girl because she was well brought up. Well, I'm getting married to a man who was well brought up as well, and why do I not pay for him? If you say they are not buying, why don't I get the opportunity to pay and give my in-laws cola nuts, granuts, palm wine? Why don't I also have to give you stuff because my husband is a good man? You see? And so we have loopholes in societies that support inequality. We have and then we have men and women who are too comfortable with this to want to let it go, because yeah, change is painful a lot of times. I mean, when racism was being challenged, white people didn't find it funny because nobody working in the plantation, you think it was easy for them to give up all the slaves that they had? Nobody's in the plantation now. We are not thinking about how to build machine. Now if I want to work in my distant farm, I will not be paying you something that before I'll just wipe you cane and you go and start working. Of course it wasn't comfortable. That's why a lot of people fought it. It's just the same with gender inequality. It's not comfortable, and that's why we fight it. Anyways, let's see who's calling. Hello.
1: And Nicholas, once more.
0: Yeah, thank you for
1: madam,
0: coming back.
1: Today, everywhere in the world, all the big women in the world who are feminists, from their drivers to their security people, it is still men. If I'm talking of 90%, all the big women in all the countries, nasty men with their gender or security men, not women. Do your research. Secondly, even if all the countries now women be president and governor, you will still need men to enforce laws. Today, when you want to dig well, now man you go think of. Nasty man see them power man on your transmitter for Eagle FM when it's a problem. They are still building houses and fighting fires and going to wars. So don't undermine physical energy, my dear sister. It will never be outdated. A reality, not the rhetoric. Even the sperm donor, nasty man, penis, that sperm will come from. Let us respect the divine order.
3: I know you was going, have a nice day.
0: Okay, thank you very much, Nicholas. I appreciate your contribution. A lot of solid points, I guess. You guys can still call in to contribute to this, although I'll be wrapping this up soon because it always degenerates to stuff I do not like. 0700 2255 1037. Yes, like I was saying, it's like when we talk about racism, it's like a white person coming out to say you still need white people, so why are you fighting racism? That's crazy. Very crazy. Because equality of the races does not eradicate anybody. It does not remove anybody. It does not change the place of anybody. It simply removes whatever restrictions that black people have. Although we can all be honest and say that those restrictions have not entirely left. I do not ever think that it can entirely live. Because like I said before, humans have an inherent desire to have some sort of advantage. Yes, and it's advantageous to be the bigger person. It's advantageous to be better in some ways. So yeah, I would always formulate something to be the better person. I'm either prettier than you, I'm fairer than you. Even in Nigeria, colorism is still a thing. Somehow fair people usually get a better office, and then beautiful people. So you can see that it pops up every single way and every single place. No, but this conversation has never been about eradicating men. This conversation has never been about denying that men are useful and needed. This conversation has never been about any of this. This conversation has simply been about equality, about the fact that there is no freaking hierarchy. It's just us humans. White, black, the same. All of those differences count, but doesn't make any better. I mean, me and you is just me and you. Difference has never been better. Difference has always been different. I wish from the beginning of time, black and white was just black and white. The same way red is not better than blue. You just simply prefer red. But like inherently, you don't say, this red bag, this one is better than this blue bag when they are the same, make the same everything. You simply say, I prefer the red one. But when it comes to matters of racism, of gender inequality, somehow it feels like inherently the male gender is better. And that's where the conversation is coming in. Nobody is talking about usefulness. Nobody is talking about place in the society. We're all just screaming for equality. But yeah, I guess that would be about it for gender equality today. And fairness, actually, to be fair, this conversation will pop up for as long as I'm alive. And I will always fight. I mean, I was born to do so. I'm one of those men who never give up. But like, we can't keep talking about this the whole day. So we have to get back to the music, family, and enjoy beautiful Afrobeat collaborations that exemplify what we are talking about. These people collaborate and have better songs because they're together and they sing together and stuff. So we're going to go back to the music. And it's already 15 minutes past 3 p.m. So of course, when we come back, we'll be doing entertainment and a little spot. Entertainment quick and a little spot. Make sure you guys stay tuned. I really do hope that my little monologue has influenced someone, solidified somebody's belief. The girl out there who is confused and wondering what the core of all of this is, if it's about hating men, displacing them. I hope I've been quite able to show you that it's not about destroying anything. It's about upholding, it's about building, it's about taking away restrictions and making our world a better place for both men and women. Anyways, family, let's get back to the music. This one is Chike and Simi with Running to You. I hope you enjoyed this one and other beautiful songs I have in the playlist. When I come back, I'll still open the phone lines for you to talk to me, to request for any songs, or give a shout out to that wonderful friend in your life. It's Dynamic Joe Tuesday on the sidelines in Eagle 7 Sports Radio 103.7 FM with Vicky Manny and the Princess. Of course, I'm the Princess. And it seems to me that we're probably going to have gender equality segments for Dynamic Duo Tuesday to remind us that men and women are equal. Not the same, just equal.

subtle to your intelligence. Why do I believe that we have met? Maybe not in this life. Time's frozen for a second, so I'm thinking tonight. Tonight, break the ice, or better still, we can set it aside. Temporarily, my temperature is telling me that you got me so hot. Stuck, girl, there is no remedy. But you don't know me well enough to reply. And I don't really know you that well.

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0: 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And well, I'm the Princess. Thank you so much for staying tuned till now. We just listened to Ladiko and Simi's Know You, Fola, Bad Boy, OML, Alone, Wizkid, Thames, Essence, TTA by Keys Daniel and Fola, Tiwa Savage and Duke and Mighty with Lover Lover, She Can't See Me with Running to You. I've said it's time to that number. My taste in music. Ugh. Well, I lie on Tim that you don't like it. Tim. Well, guys, it's about time for entertainment quake and a little bit of sports. As you know, family, as you know, there's going to be a game by 5 p.m. this evening. Argentina and Egypt. Mad's gone. Somebody say Mad's gone. That's literally. That is a mad game. This Portugal and Spain's game was already mind-blowing. It's funny that the next day, the very, very, very, very next day, after Ronaldo and Yamal, we're not seeing Messi and Salah. Now, this is a game that I'm interested in. Ah! Olua! Olua! Olua! I'm Pan-African as a nature. I typically support African countries. And then outside that, my boy, Musala, he is an Egyptian. But then again, my God, that's crazy. Messi is an Argentinian. So, where does that leave me? What am I supposed to do with myself? You know what, guys? I'm not supporting anybody. Whoever wins, wins for me. But nah, I can't bear it for Messi to be out of the game like Ronaldo. It's not gonna make sense now. Come on now. There's only one goat. It's not gonna happen. So that they'll not be doing meme of this thing of Messi. It's not gonna work. So yeah. This is going to be a tough choice, but Egypt, Salah, you do have an image to protect, but you're not the GOAT. Messi is the GOAT, so yeah. My boy Salah, I love you so much. Regardless of whether you left Liverpool or not, you know I love you. I love you so much. I will forever, forever love you. But if you were playing against Portugal, come on now, Salah, you know I got you. If you're playing against Rona, that's not going to be a difficult something. But you're playing against my goal, bro. Who come and set this match like this? Talo set smash. Let me go and meet them. But like, take a deep breath. We have to make a choice now. Do we have to make a choice? No, we don't. But let me try to see the outcomes. Imagine Egypt winning. That's a plus for African teams. You know, that's a plus for Africa. Imagine Egypt going to the final. But then, imagine Argentina. Imagine Messi leaving the World Cup the very next day after Port. It's not making sense. It's not going to give us a messy Portuguese, what they call us now. It's not going to give us something to shout about. So, okay, I've made my decision. I'm rooting for Argentina. My goat has to come out of this one, I beg. If only there was a way that, you know, if they draw, they'll go and meet another person. Yeah, that would make sense. But regardless, imagine if Argentina and Egypt meet in the World Cup, although that's not going to happen, of course. Like, I'll still have to make the decision tonight or later. So let me just make it now. I'm rooting for Argentina. Ah, it's your man. You're supposed to be Pan-African. Of like, guys, you're going to permit me. Those who know Messi and love Messi know that anytime you see Messi against anybody, I'm sure that if Argentina and Nigeria is playing, I'm sure that... Let's take this message. This one reads, good evening. Please, is this Princess of Vicky? This is Ladi Mike. Hello, Ladi Mike. Been a while. Well, it's the Princess. And thank you for asking. Vicky is under the weather. Oh, my guys. Vicky is under the weather. People should contribute and buy pepper soup. Just come to this bamboo lounge now. Order for pepper soup. She will pick it up. And then he says, Messi should not stress me. Should be knocked out today. Ladi, Lade Mike, sorry. So, as fun as you are, bro, like, we are supporting Ronaldo. So, you want that Messi to be knocked out so that it will not stress you. But as you have said it now, you have not stamped my decision. I'm supporting Argentina. And you see that Messi, he will frustrate you. He will show you shaggy. He will stress you. He will always be in your face. He will always give you a part. He will just be in your face on the screen. He's not going anywhere. You. In fact, I don't like you again. We are enemies. From henceforth, I declare me and you frenemies. Ah. I got my eyes on you. Guys, as I was saying, Jare. So, yeah, my boy Messi. We are waiting for you, Jare. Go and do it. Lady Mike says, God forbid, it used to beat them in Jesus' name. Let me give you laughing emoji because you are very funny. Yeah, you saw, you know that your name, Lady Mike, it be like comedy name. Just go and do comedy. I know Salah is good, but like, so man, are you trying to stop it? Stop playing. Guys, this is a very obvious game. Argentina, of course. I don't even think Egypt should try hard. They should just be playing home goal and get out of there because Messi is playing. It's not supposed to be a conversation. Anyway, guys, yeah, that's sports. There's going to be a match by 5 o'clock. So that means I'm going to have to get out of here before 5. You guys get me right. Anyways, let's do a quick entertainment before I leave. Veteran Nollywood star Richard Mofe Damijo, popularly known as RMD, has shared his thoughts after reaching a new milestone age. Big shout out to RMD. His birthday was yesterday. Happy birthday in arrears to you, fine bobo. I hope to be like this man when I'm 65. See how somebody is shining. One done, he's doing. Huh? God. Okay, we have a call. Hello?
1: Good afternoon.
0: Yeah, good afternoon.
1: Hello?
0: Hello, I can hear you.
1: Yeah,
0: I can hear you. Good afternoon. Can you hear me?
1: You are going nowhere.
0: Thank you, Jerry. What did you say?
1: Yeah, I think you are going nowhere.
0: I'm going nowhere. We'll see about that. What's your name?
1: This is Paul.
0: Paul, we are going to see about that. You know what, Paul? I don't like you again. We are not friends. Well, don't call me again. Thank you very much. We'll see about that. Maybe 5 o'clock we'll soon reach. If they will let me save, I'll just do commentary for you because I'm really interested in this game. In fact, I'm probably going to stay and just watch it finish. I'll do commentary with them. I've made up my mind. Are you playing with me? You are going to see me when BDP or MDP is doing commentary. I'll be in this studio and I'll be color. Shebi's color commentator, like Abby's crayon commentator. Anything, I'll be here and be doing commentator with them. You people, we'll see about that now. Let's even bet. 2 million. You want me to stay my father? Hey God. And then Lady Mike is saying my goat is out of the World Cup, so the World Cup should just end. You do want yourself. Ororo does Steve. No best. I actually respect Ronaldo. It's just that when it comes to Messi, like I can't help it. God, did you see me die? Did you die, God? In fact, just Ronaldo for all he has done. I'm benevolent like that. Messi fans are very benevolent. Look at our goals. I don't really used to stress. Yes, I've made up my mind. I'm going to do commentary today. And I go, yeah, when? Messi, off camera, I beg you. I trust you. Anyways, Richard Mofe Damijo just post reads, they say age is just a number, true, but 65, no be beans. I hope to be like you when I grow up, Sao. I hope to be like you. Speaking of Cristiano Ronaldo, he has said that he won't rush into a decision about his future following Portugal's exit to Spain in his last World Cup match on Monday. Oh my God, I actually feel like crying. Like I saw him verging the face and stuff. I'm like, oh. Anyways, he said, it was my last World Cup, yes, but I'll have time to think about the rest, be with my family, not make rash decisions, and just get on with life. That's football. That's the life of a footballer. Sometimes you win. Sometimes you lose, and you just have to move on. Fair words? Fair words? What do you want me to say? It's fair words. Like, so this is going to be your last World Cup. I thought you come back when you're 40, 41 now, 45, you know. You got the vibes. You got the juice. Somebody's song straight out of World Cup. Yeah, God. This one says, I'll listen to commentary because of you. Premium tears after eating. See, I didn't mind. We have a pact. You see, me and today, me and commentary, we are 5 and 6. That commentary, I will do it. And we'll see what we have. 2 million. If you win, I will sell my father's. My goat is not to be played with now. It's not, but it's going to be a very tough match to watch to see my boy Salah sad. It's gonna be very sad, but there's nothing I can do about it, you know. Sometimes we gotta make tough decisions. Tough decision. But that match was mad gone. 1-0. Well, I don't know. I feel like it was, you guys had it coming. You really had it coming. And anyways, those of us who know that Sam Larry was involved in an accident, it has been wow. Anyways, the music promoter Mr. La Liga has come online to say Sam Larry is fine. He's alive and currently receiving treatment after he was involved in a serious auto crash. Oh my! Because yeah, lots of rumors are going about that he lost his life and stuff because his bouncer lost his life. You know, a lot of people are saying stuff like that. But I'm coming to tell you that no, Sam Larry is fine and receiving treatment. And well, family, that's it for me. That's my time. I have to leave because we have to prepare for the commentary. You guys, you never see me. You don't know what I can do. I will show you. Guys, I have to bounce. Thank you so much for listening to me today. Thank you so much for listening to The Sidelines on Eagle 7 Sports Radio 103.7 FM. Stick around long enough for the best. You don't want to miss out on the comments because I'm going to be the target. Okay, let's take this couple five bounce. Hello. What'd you say?
1: Paul calling back.
0: Oh, thank you for calling back, Paul.
1: I'm waiting. You can have more to talk about. I'm waiting for your voice.
0: Okay, no problem. Thank you very much. Okay, family. Bye for now. See you guys on the other side of 5 p.m. I'm here to stay. This is Joe Boy and Wizard Chan with 100 meters. Me and you, we are running together. I've already said, Argentina, if Messi did not win this game, I will sell my father's house. If you win, you will sell your father's house. Do we have a deal? Fantastic. My name is Precious Ichemoku, and well, I'm the princess. Bye, family.

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1: Chegwin's really an artist this day. 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Chegwin's still going. And it's in the net. 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Goal number three. Incredible.
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0: 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Not too far from Eagle 7 Sports Radio, especially if you're thinking the World Cup. The round of 16 continues right there in Atlanta Stadium, where the world champions Argentina are set to lock horns with the Pharaoh of Egypt, and the stadium condition is 22 degrees Celsius. Are you ready? All right. Good evening to you and welcome to the ultimate football experience on Eagle 7 Sports Radio 103.7 FM. You already know who I be. My name is Lawrence Nwachukwu Maxwell, the maximum goal poacher, the MGP on the MIC. Attack, attack, attack, attack like Mo Salah. Attack like the little man with a lion's heart, Lionel Messi. What a matchup. This definitely one of the standout games in the round of 16. Yes, Africa are looking at defeating the champions, and that will be history in the making, absolutely. Who else is attacking this evening on the broadcast is no other than Vindi Windy Cephers. A very good evening to you, Vindi.
1: Good evening, the maximum goal poacher.
0: Attack.
1: Yay, it's a wonderful evening this evening, because yes, we are going to see another banger from Africa, and I hope the Argentines are not saying, oh, let my people go, because Pharaoh right now
0: is not going anywhere. That's what Mo Salah say. I should tell the fans, see, Argentina will not go anywhere. We will not let this one go. The Israelites, yes, they escape, but this Argentines you see today, you shall see no more. Anyway, 90 minutes or even more will decide. Yes, you're welcome to the ultimate football experience, Eagle 7 Sports Radio 103.7 FM. It's still the African Village Fun Park excitement. We, of course, are created right there in Wasimi Ewekoro. Shout out to all the fans who have thronged the Bamboo Garden this evening, getting ready for the action. We are just some 10 minutes before kickoff, so they are getting ready for the pre-match formalities. Let's also observe our rituals right here, which includes serving you the lineup and looking at the possibility of this side going at each other. Starting off, let's look at just how Argentina reached the round of 16. They topped Group J with a perfect record of 9 points, winning against Austria, Algeria, and Jordan. In the round of 32, they were pushed the extra time by a resilient Cabo Verde team before edging past the tournament debutants 3-2 in a thrilling contest, I tell you. And what about the Pharaohs of Egypt? Well, they came second in a Group G with 5 points, drawing with Belgium and Iran and winning against New Zealand. They defeated Australia by 4-2 on penalties in the round of 32 after the game was tied 1-1 following extra time. It marked the first ever World Cup knockout for Egypt, who made their tournament debut way back in 1934. What a matchup. Come on, let me give you the starting 11 for this side. Then I'll bring Vindi to tell us what his thoughts are, especially looking at Hossam Hassan's lineup. Zico is going to be that man, that soul striker, because I know they are most definitely set up to defend this evening. Here we have the lineup for the RB Celeste of Argentina. Martinez between the sticks. Another Martinez from the right back. We also have Romero and Molina left back. In the middle is De Paul, McAllister, and Paredes. Alvarez, yes, he comes into the squad. Wow, this is definitely going to be a lightning bolt move. And of course, the man of the moment on 7 goals, tied with Erling Haaland and Kylian Mbappe. Lionel Messi. Looking at the Egyptian Shabar between the sticks, Ibrahim, Rabia, and Hafiz. The back three, we also have Lashin, Ateya. Yes, this is looking like a five solid men will shield the line for Egypt. We have Mo Salah alongside Hassan, and then Zico, who is expected to hold a play, and then the other lines would do that, very, very low block, ensuring that they keep their line pretty tight. For you, Vin Deceffers, look at Boots' lineup this evening. Who is a better setup to go for it, your opinion?
1: Actually, any day, any time, if you have Messi in your team, it is a team to beat.
0: So this is Messi's team.
1: This is
0: unlike
1: Messi's.
0: Unlike Cristiano Ronaldo. That was Cristiano's Portugal.
1: Yes, actually. Well, this is one of the... This will be the most worst game in this round.
0: Round of 16.
1: Because the fans of Ronaldo will be waiting for Messi to also be out. That's by the way. But this game will be a game of determination and South American flair. And the two teams, they have a lot of things to prove tonight. I mean, this evening. So, but for Africa and the kings, let me put it, the pharaohs of Africa now, not Egypt. Yeah. Let me put it that way. We hope that Mohamed Salah just brings out his miracle this evening and do something and show us that, yes, we have another legend in Africa, as well as... even when we are having a Messi at the opposition side, Messi is standing as Pharaoh right now.
0: This is the next Messi. Mo Salah.
1: Yes.
0: That's the closest we have in Africa right that now, want to measure with Lionel Messi right now. Well, if you disagree, you feel free to call us and share your thoughts with us. But you have to be really quick about that because we are getting ready for the big kickoff in Atlanta. 0812-613-5740. 0812-613-5740. We are also tracking messages on 0706-7280732. 0706-7280732. And let me say this, I beg all my people, make no vex, please bear with us if you indeed notice a slight delay in the broadcast. Like we often explain to you, whenever we broadcast from Pansheke, we rely on Wi-Fi to bring you the action live, and we appreciate your patience. So if you say they don't score, go put your CD, say he won't score, he won't score. Just understand the Wi-Fi delay is the reason, okay? Having said that, let's bring on our first caller this evening. Hello, good evening to you. Hello?
2: Hello,
0: good evening. What's your name?
2: Hello?
0: We can hear you. What's your name?
2: My name is Nathaniel. I'm calling for Belawi.
0: Nathaniel, who go win this game?
2: Argentina all the way.
0: Oh boy, Nathaniel.
2: Argentina all the way from South America.
0: Anyway, thank you very much. It's rooting for Lionel Messi's Argentina. Both teams are on the pitch, ladies and gentlemen. We need to go into the nitty-gritty of the action this evening, and that is the round of 16 clash between Lionel Messi's Argentina and Mo Salah's Egypt. For Messi, he has actually scored 7 of Argentina's 11 goals in this tournament, and that's 64% of their output. Little wonder they say this is Messi's Argentina. While, of course, in the World Cup last 16 for the first time in 92 years, the Pharaohs are chasing a historic quarterfinal. 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When we come back, straight to the commentary mode.

0: check with really an artist this day. He's untouchable in that right track. Check with this way. And it's in the net. It is in the net. Goal number three. Incredible.
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3: 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I don't think he's going up. He's done the left hand. Come on, get up.
1: Best station. 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
2: We

0: It would be a very interesting game. Actually, this is that was the second miss, penalty miss from Messi in this tournament.
1: Interesting start,
0: what
1: I tell you.
0: What is going on to the GOATs?
1: Well, of course, the World Cup is happening. It's a big stage. And you know just how dream can come true only if you believe and stay true. Egypt are the team that are staying true to that dream right now with this a slim lead they have after 21 minutes. Any moment from now, surely it will be hydration time. Other church throwing to Argentina. They take it quickly. Martinez. In goal for Argentina. The plays with Martinez. It brings the ball to the right. Argentina. That's, oh my, what a missed pass there. The man was already making the run, not knowing it's just been passed at the ball. Argentina. They know that surely this is going to be a one hell of a game with the Egyptians looking disciplined, organized, defensively, taking Argentina on the break will be one to really look forward to, especially with Mo Salah, the chief in charge of that one right there. Well, it's a hydration break. 23 minutes. Yasser Ibrahim's header. The difference after this 21 minutes of action. Vindi Cephas. The game this week, Abby.
0: I didn't love him.
1: It's really interesting. From both sides, cutting away from Argentina.
0: Yes, sure,
1: they are playing brilliantly. And Egypt equally are matching them skill for skill right about now. Let's take a breather. We'll be right back for more action in the first 45 minutes from Atlanta, where the Pharaohs of Egypt lead Argentina by a goal to nil.
2: Analysis, DJ service, celebrity guests, football, even one.

Freight Control. A man there turning, twisting and turning, Alvarez in the middle of the park. It's still Argentina. Will need a response after conceding against the Pharaohs of Egypt.

0: still with the Albi Celeste of Argentina. Egypt, goal scorer Ibrahim, straight to Rabia, ball cleared out, pushing there, referee didn't spot it, but come on, the play continues. It's Argentina, in the foot of the 18 of Egypt. Ball is quickly thrown for a counter-attack, which Egypt cannot deal with. Mo Salah. His influence is most definitely going to be coming handy at the crucial stage of this one. Ball in the part of Mo Salah. He can control this. Yes. Oh, my. It just fails to control. Fetty, a minute played. Messi. Across. Yes, it's cleared by Egypt. What a tackle there. Argentina. I don't want to relinquish possession. Anytime. Free kick. McAllister. Brought down. Well, of course, this is a one busy game for a referee, Francois. Every decision comes with a protest from the players. I'm just wondering. Seems that they are starting to lose trust in the referee. Referee blue, they complain. You know, blue, they complain. A yellow card already shown to an official on the Egyptian bench. He wants a three-man wall. Goalkeeper Shobai, who stopped Lionel Messi's penalty. It's a free kick. Brilliant set piece. Well placed. Good position. Messi. The distance though, some 42 yards out. Can he get power behind that ball? It goes for goal. Lionel Messi. Stopped by Shobai. Too much protest. Sometimes you just even lose. Okay, oh well, that wasn't a deflection, but the goalkeeper said, oh, it was actually the frame of the goalpost and not the goalkeeper who stopped that. And it's a goal kick. Great way to win the ball back, but too late as the referee. Thinks the ball has rolled out of touch for a throw-in for Egypt. Yeah, so Ibrahim, 15th minute goal. It's a worth that the Egyptians are holding on to. That's some confidence there. Taking your time. 1.10 to 0.13 expected goal ratio. Egypt. Sandro ensuring that ball is cleared out by playing safe, throw into Egypt. Lanos Kolani. Egyptian throwing, a short one. Ball still in play. Headed out by Argentina. Free kick. The Egyptians are anyway quite solid physically. They're giving the Argentines really tough game this evening. The tackles are flying, though the referee has maintained that composure, that patience with the players. No yellow card so far safe for the Egyptian official. Cambiaso. That's the name, the face that just said Panam. I was racking my head trying to get that name out.
1: Yes.
0: Here we go. Egypt. The possession has been shared evenly. I thought it was going to be an all defensive approach by the Egyptians, but that has not been the case. Hafiz. Egypt. Mo Salah. Ball is taken off that player. An Egyptian also. A tricky one. That man trying to go for a long short, but definitely Hafiz didn't hit that with a power. Even the Argentines know that. And Martinez clears the ball. Half over the Albiceleste of Argentina. Ball is across to the left. Tagliafico. To Alvarez. Now to McAllister. Messi. Wanted the return play. Out of touch. Throw in to Argentina. Ashore most definitely is really helping in the middle. The fighting name says it all. Argentina go again. McAllister to Messi. Great line of defense. The Argentines are looking to break in that Egyptian's line. But then, five at the back. All the time. It makes it a bit choking for Albiceleste whenever they try to penetrate. Get a crossing. Oh, it's cleared by Egypt. As it chased down this one. Osala most definitely can't do it alone. Quickly, Argentina. They regroup and continue to knock Messi. Cannot control that ball. Asho. He gets the return ball. Quick pass. But they lose it quickly to Argentina. Romero. Romero stranded the ball. Messi. Returns to the ball. They lose it by passing to the opponents. Winning it back, Messi. Messi shoots. But it goes wide. The Argentines, number 10. 37 minutes, Argentina 0, Egypt 1. Diego Simeone in the stand. The last time they beat Capo Verde, I saw how he celebrated that one. Messi's penalty miss again.
1: Whoa.
0: I mean, when things are not going your way, this is how it actually starts.
1: Yes.
0: We hope it continues this way for the sake of Africa.
1: Of course. But in games like this, we've seen Messi trying to redeem himself with a very great performance at the end of the day. So
0: yes.
1: In games like this, he would always want to redeem himself for those misses.
0: Mm. So and of course, it's a World Cup game, and we have world-class players in Messi and, of course, Mo Salah. These two, on their good day, can actually win a game for their various countries. So I don't think it's just about Messi's prowess. Woo! What a save!
1: Wow.
0: Coming really close, Argentina. Shobai save Alvarez, Julio Alvarez's strike. A great control by Tagliafico and Alvarez shooting. But then Shobai diving, using his left arm, diverting that goal-bound attempt by Julio Alvarez. Only a corner kick is what they get from that attempt. Shobai, well, of course, is in pain right now after that save. Was a stretch, Tagliafico. Bonica. Oh my word. 40 minutes of action in Atlanta. Argentina 0. Egypt 1. You heard me right. Argentina 0. Egypt 1. Africa is on the match. The Pharaohs of Egypt are standing up to be counted. A corner kick to be taken by Lionel Messi. Asho, I told you about him earlier. He's a fighter. He also loves scoring goals. Having a fiscal one right there with McAllister. That is out of touch, absolutely. It's going to be a goal kick. The combination of Tagliafico and Julio Alvarez must be watched by the Egyptians. On the right, they are having a fantastic combination right now, almost resulting in a goal. We've seen 40 minutes of action. Feel free to start jumping on the phone lines if you like. 0812-613-5740. 0812-613-5740. If you just tuned in, it's Eagle 7 Sports Radio. And we're broadcasting from Panseke. If you notice delay in the broadcast, it is simply because we rely on the Wi-Fi to bring you this broadcast. So do bear with us, and thanks so much for your understanding. Argentina. Mardis. Straight to Tagliafico. Egypt deal with it. Declare. No red jersey up front. And San Martinez come all the way. Attempts at goal. We've seen Argentina 7, Egypt 2. 3 on target for Egypt and 1 for Argentina. For Egypt, rather. 3 on target for Argentina, 1 on target for Egypt. A cross into the box by Argentina. Plenty of attacks are coming from them right now. The world champions, they shoot wide. Julio Alvarez. Our WhatsApp number is 0706-728-0732. That's the minutes played in Atlanta. Hassan Hussein, a legend of Egyptian football, leading the squad, making history in the process. Argentina Asha. Egypt Asha. I saw the Argentine coming. Anyway, and that was Asha of Egypt on the ball, playing with Afiz. Went to tapping. Oh. Interesting. They go out of that tight situation. Yes, pressing. Also, recovering on time to support their defense. Brilliant setup by Hossam Hassan, the coach of Egypt. Wow. They need to take it easy.
1: That wasn't a foul.
0: No, no Salah. Almost lost his cool there. And referee Francois had to remind him. All right, a free kick to Argentina. 44 minutes. Free kick is taken, and of course, dealt with brilliantly by Shobe. Well, this is what I was expecting, Vindi. I mean, I said if they can just finish this game off with the same tempo, the same rush, the same way they started, then definitely, why can't? And look at this. This has been end-to-end stuff. You can tell me that this is a game that the Abba Celeste have actually dominated the Egyptians. I won't even be wrong if I say it's more of Egypt now dominating.
1: That's what we're talking about when it comes to a big game like this. You show tenacity against big teams. You show a lot of courage to get the ball, to move the ball, to take the fight to them. So this is a very incredible and a great game plan from the Egyptians' point of view right now.
0: A great game plan to see off at this 1-0. Take that advantage to the tunnel. A return and ensure they keep it tight. That's going to be the longest of 45 minutes they'll have a play, surely, against a rampaging Argentina squad led by Lionel Messi. It surely will be a cracker in the second 45. I'm sure. Dispossess of the ball by Argentina. They cross it to the middle of the park. Argentina with plenty of Egyptian players in the defense. All players have retreated now. All 11 outfield players for Egypt are behind the ball. Argentina through the pole, they swing it into the box, headed away by Egypt. Even further away again by that man. Into the box, Messi, but no, great defending by number 5 man, Rabia. 5 minutes added, 2 minutes of the 5. Ticking already. What in the world was that man doing? Martinez had to come out of his line to clear that one. That surely is a free kick. Area ball. But Rabia seems to have a something is let's look at that. Ooh. I think he landed awkwardly on his left arm. Julio Alvarez came close to equalizing. Arabia, a defender with Al Hain, being treated in this game, is made at 22 touches already. Look at his successful dribbles, Neil. Not expecting him to dribble, but then the tackles. He's made 2 tackles, 6 defensive contributions in this game. And of course, a two-headed clearances. That's a number of Rami Rabia in the heart of defense for the Pharaohs of Egypt. He's back on his feet. Game back up. Egypt. Azan going past to Ias Tagliafico. He crosses it into the box. Argentina are cool off that attack. And of course, ignited their own. But somehow the Egyptians pushed them right back, forcing them to retreat. Romero. Lisandro. Messi. At the strolling pace, like he's been doing all a tournament. Messi. Being watched carefully by the Egyptians. And part of this. Julio Alvarez to Tagliafico. They take it right back. It's a watertight defense line. Difficult for the Argentines to penetrate. And they're starting to really get Messi involved in those dangerous areas. Ball out of touch. Honey doing the dirty job and ensuring it stays this way. 1-0 into the fifth minute added. It's the defense of Egypt who lead the world champions, Argentina, by a goal to nil. The ball just yet to set to, just bouncing everywhere. It's now out of touch. It's going to be a throw-in to Argentina, rather to Egypt. Arshaw must have picked up a knock. It's just a signal to the bench that it needs to be substituted, but I'm very sure Hassan Ozan would want him to finish this off. We have less than 30 seconds. They have possession, so why make that sub? Egypt. Oh, that's a poor pass. It's gone out of touch. Surely that will be last action. The referee allows play to continue. It's Argentina. We'll cross it deep. But then the Egyptian goalkeeper absolutely saw that coming. Ran out of his line and made it hard for McAllister. There goes the whistle. The end of the first 45 minutes of action in Atlanta. It's Egypt who take that advantage into the break. What and half, what a half it has been of Indy Cephas.
1: Well, this has been a very entertaining game, and it is very tactical from both sides. And the Egyptians have shown a lot of courage to play this game against the number one, the defending champions. So going forward in the second half, I will see a more tactical approach to this game, but I pray the Egyptians don't do what the other African brothers have done in the past. They don't need to stay naive. They don't need to panic. They need to take the game to Argentina so that they have a very good chance to be in the next round of the tournament.
0: Take this game to the Argentines in the second half. And of course, don't be intimidated. Well, that second half, like I did say earlier, would be the longest the Pharaohs of Egypt have ever played, because Argentina are going to be throwing everything at them. As we look at the first 45 minutes starts, I remind you of our studio numbers, 0812-613-5740. 0812-613-5740. At the end of 45 minutes, shots on target, 3, Argentina, 1, Egypt. Shots off target, 3, Argentina, 1, Egypt. Blocked shot, 1, Argentina, New Egypt. Possession 60-40. Corner kicks, 1 appears. Offside, twice. Argentines caught offside. Fouls committed, 8-5. And throw-ins, 1, 11-12. Crosses, 2-1. We also saw goalkeeper saves, 0-3. We can talk to you now. Hello? Hello, sports fan. What's your name? Well, sorry, you'd have to call us back, please. Please do call us back. All right, we'll go for a breather. Maybe I should just wait a bit for that call. Let's see if we can take one before the break. Your halftime thought, is this a game that the Ferris can actually win? Like Vindi rightly said, hope they do not capitulate like we've seen other Africans do. Hello, good evening. Hello, good evening.
2: Hello.
0: Yes, good evening.
2: Good evening, my brother.
0: What's your name, sir?
2: Mr. Milano.
0: All right, go ahead. Make your contribution.
2: They are playing Africa proud.
0: Yes, they are.
2: My fear is that you can't beat Argentina in just one day.
0: Hmm.
2: Like your friend is badly advised. It is not time for them to sweep upwards and begin to sweep pressure.
0: Hmm.
2: The second half is going to be a different ball game.

0: Thank you, Adams.
1: So I'm also happy to the light about the decision or the country laws of South Africa, and I will keep to the momentum. I hope they will support the second round. The Egyptian the fear was over high for the people. They needed that the economy could party. Now they are dancing there. So we just get the floor.
0: Thank you very much, Adams. You too can add your voice to the broadcast. Well. This was not what many expected, I'm very sure. So what are you expecting in a second of 45 minutes? 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

0: Hello.
1: Hello, good evening.
0: Yeah, good evening. Good evening. On the MIC.
1: All right.
0: Our old media.
1: Thank you very much.
0: My brother.
1: Hope you're enjoying the game.
0: My name is Bolaim Bolaon.
1: Okay. Oh, you're welcome, sir. Your thoughts, please.
0: Yeah, as a matter of fact, this is a big game. You know, I expected much in this game. And we've seen it that the players of this game, they really come to the party by calling their first goal at the 15 minutes of the game.
1: Okay.
0: And one thing I noticed about this game was that it seems that the Egyptians have really watched their, you know, play and make a kind of lesson from the Vardy's game against Argentina, because they take the battle just like the Vardy did the other time. But the only thing they put it in state is that they did their own by scoring at the early stage of the game.
1: Okay.
0: And they did not even stop there. They can tag them to score another goal. That's like the fact that something is special. I think that French referee to balance this game. Very, very important. He has to balance this game so that we can enjoy the flavor of the game. You understand? So, I think if the coach, the referee can be able to balance this game, we will see more to come in this game. And this game is going to be played by the best, by the Argentines, because what they plan is not working for them. So they want to play from the game. And Ozan Ozan, which is the twin brother, they should be very, very serious in this game. They have nothing to lose. If they lose this game, they are going home. If they won this game, they are going to the next thing, which is the next round they have not gone into in their life.
1: Oh,
0: this is the issue for them. You understand? And so they have to make this easy to come into pass. Going to the semi-final in this encounter, this media, is not a bomb. I don't know how to put it. It's not a surprise. They deserve it and they have to hang it. Next year it goes in the second round. Thank you, guys.
1: All right. Thank you very much, Mr. Folari. Thank you very much.

0: far from us.
1: Guy, we don't talk since you. Ha, think I go do my work, eh? We go continue this talk later.
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0: All the highs and the lows, and the pain and the tears, it will flow all out today. Because Argentina trail, Egypt 1-0, and this is actually Argentina trailing at halftime of a World Cup match for the first time since the 2010 quarterfinal versus Germany. 0-1. They eventually lost that game by 4-0. Imam Ashour of Egypt is being withdrawn for Hamdi Fati. In jersey number 14. Argentina have only avoided defeat once in previous 10 occasions they have been behind at the break in the competition. They drew one and lost 9. Vindi, are you following me?
1: I'm following.
0: The signs are good, right?
1: Yes.
0: And if they cannot complete the turnaround here, yes, are we witnessing Lionel Messi's final World Cup appearance? Less than 24 hours. Are we saw Ronaldo's.
1: Oh, my God. A lot of tears yesterday, though.
0: I say tears go flow everywhere today.
1: Tears go flow.
0: They all go bad past yesterday. But come on, 45 minutes this side. Welcome right back to the Ultimate Football Experience. Eagle 7 Sports Radio, 103.7 FM. Second half action is on the way already. Argentina 0, Egypt 1. A reminder of the status for both sides, with only Imam Ashour being withdrawn for Fati. We have a starting for Argentina: Martinez in goal, Tagliafico, Martinez, Romero, and of course Molina. They Paul, Fernandez, Paredes, and McAllister in the middle, while Julio Alvarez and Messi are up front. For Egypt, Shabari is on a player rating of 8.1 already, just for the 5 minutes, I tell you. And Hafiz operating from the left back, Rabia and Ibrahim in the heart of the defense, while Hani is indeed coming through from the right full back. Hassan Lashin, Ataye, and Ashour, who has been withdrawn, and Fati taking his place, started actually Zico and Mo Salah are the other players starting for the Pharaohs of Egypt. So only one substitute introduced, and it's of course Hossam Hassan who rolled the dice. Egypt must now come stronger than ever. Only the strong can survive this one. It's going to be flurry of attacks after attack, sorry. But how can they manage it? Can they contain all over the problems that the Argentines will be creating in these 45 minutes? It remains to be seen. Argentina on the ball. Messi, he gets the return. They can shoot the ground, but it's a dealt with by Shabai. It was the Paul striking that one, 47th minute. I mean, the chemistry of Argentina, I just cannot ignore it. Vindi, did you see that move Messi made now? They seem to know exactly what he wants in return after Messi delivers a pass.
1: Yes.
0: Have you noticed that?
1: Yes, yes, actually. In a team like this, in every team, there must be synergy and there must be a person, a player, being the driving force of the game. So Messi is one player that in every of the team he plays for, he is just the one that makes everything happen.
0: Making everything happen, but then nothing is really happening for Argentina this evening. 1-0 they trail the Pharaohs of Egypt. The Pharaohs, meanwhile, won a free kick. Hassan returning the play to Hani. Hani straight to Shabai. Shabai clears to the Argentine territory. Egypt. Well, Argentina do have opening right now. Messi. Is that Messi? Yes, of course. Quickly add two markers on him. Gets a corner anyway. I thought he had the last touch. Did you see that, Vindi?
1: Yes.
0: But somehow And the referee must have missed. Oh, it's a goal kick, actually. Goal exactly. Kick, yes, yes. Egyptian create. Hassan waiting. Control that ball, but it's Argentina who quickly settle down and unleash another attack. Argentina, ball still in play. And Paredes. Well, of course, they. As long as far as the Egyptians are concerned, they can have it more. But bringing it to the final third, is that where the Egyptians have stayed strong and resolute. Hassan, he wants to do it all by himself right there. All he gets off that ball is a throw-in, of course. The Egyptians are tearing the Argentines apart this evening. Matching them. That's the fascinating part of this game. Yeah, no shadow of weakness, no shadow of doubt in your approach. 50 minutes. Argentina get to build from the back. They pour. Switch play. They taking their time. Of course, the Egyptians are making it difficult. They have protected their line solidly. Poor. Short pass there. Well, no opening there. They can pick that and continue from where they stop as a McAllister. He gets a return ball. Loose pass, but still Argentina. Well, oh my. A free kick there. I thought Egypt were about to attack and through Mo Salah. Who had won the ball? But the referee called it right back for a free kick. Messi wants his players in the box. Well, if Egypt are going to survive this, they must try as much as they can to stop giving away a set piece. Punt by Shabai. Ball still with the world champions who can shoot.
1: Oh.
0: It was wide. That's exactly what the Egyptians have forced them to go into now.
1: Yes.
0: That was Paredes. That's no foul, in my opinion, though.
1: It's not.
0: I'm not the referee. But that doesn't look like a foul.
1: It doesn't look like that anyway, but let's see how it plays out.
0: Great punch there by Shabai in goal for Egypt. Hassan, he loves to use the ball a lot on the right. A great pass. Well, they have given the ball to Argentina. Messi. Well, that was McAllister. Let me start. Argentina, Albiceleste. They are pulling the strings. Can't find an equalizer yet. But the more the Egyptians allow them into those areas, it could just be made to pay for it. Messi on the foot. His take on has not been the smoothest. Mo Salah wanting to break, but defended there solidly by Romero. Throw into Egypt. Too many cautions in this game. Linus Kolani on the touchline. Well, they seem to be trying to get the attention of the referee. Argentina. McAllister. This I see. Was he fouled? Yes, says the referee.
1: Well, it's Messi, so
0: yeah. Yeah, what do you expect? But that's a foul anyway. I mean,
1: yes, that's clumsy.
0: You should expect more of that, eh?
1: Sure.
0: You know, I mean, Fatih, the new boy, I must have gotten the instruction from Hassan Hussein. Use whatever you have to stop Messi. But can they stop Messi? Who can stop Messi? 55 minutes. Free kick. Argentina, a short one taken by Messi. Argentina passing the ball in half of Egypt. And that's all they've been doing. They try to be very direct. And when they cannot penetrate, a shot outside. Messi go past one. But not the second. They clear the ball out of danger. Egypt continue to survive. The Argentina onslaught in this encounter. Sabai can keep that. And Sabai not wanting to beat that 5 seconds countdown quickly. Drops the ball. And play continues. Egypt keep it in play. It's going to be an Egyptian throw-in. They're struggling to get out of their half paradise with the last touch there. The Pharaoh fans are singing their lungs out. They are dreaming quarter-final already. Messi, will he be joining Cristiano Ronaldo? Some will say it will only be fair that Messi joins Cristiano Ronaldo. These two have had the stage for over a decade and still counting. Alessandro, defender trying to dribble 1v2. Difficult as Asin breaks for Egypt. Wow, look at this slicky ball. This man surely knows how to move. Egypt on the move. Egypt can easily make it 2. Oh, yes, they do. Egypt scores the second goal. Egypt scores the second goal against the world champions. Argentina, can you believe that? Unbelievable stops in Atlanta.
1: Come on, guys.
0: Africa is indeed taking this one home.
1: Oh, my.
0: Argentina 0. Egypt 2. Can you believe that? The goal scorer cares less of a yellow card as he takes off his shirt and celebrates this goal by Egypt. The pharaohs of Egypt are lighting up Atlanta. Goodness me, what a game. Lionel Messi cannot believe what is happening. to his darling Alba Celeste right now. The Egyptians have taken charge. The Egyptians are in control. Look at that slicky move by Hassan. He started it off. Oh, there's going to be a VAR check.
1: No, a goal review.
0: Let's look at that again. No way that is going to be a free kick, but come on. There is a review.
1: That will be done briefly.
0: But let's wait for it. Where did that come from? Oh my. This is a legit goal in my opinion. That's where it actually started. On Lisandro. Lisandro trying to go past to Marquez. There was a tuck of the shirt, but that was just too little. Francio Lectesia, he draws the monitor in the air and of course addresses the crowd. It's going to be a free kick, ladies and gentlemen. The Egyptians goal has been chalked off. It has been chalked off. We look at that again. Oh, I think the pulling of the shirt was a bit strong upon a second look, Vindi. You might, well, what a situation there that seems to have taken the bite. The intensity of this game, it's going to be a free kick. So we're back to 1-0. It's a no goal according to the referee after reviewing that incident involving Lisandro Martinez with his shirt pulled back. Yes, go ahead,
1: baby. What if reverse was the case?
0: Well, I guess we'll never know. If reverse was the case.
1: Yes, because we've seen African
0: 60 minutes, 1 hour of football.
1: It's uncalled for.
0: Oh, my. Uncalled
1: for.
0: Is this daylight robbery?
1: Let's go.
0: I wouldn't say so.
1: Well.
0: Messi with the corner kick. They play on. Cross into the box, cleared by Egypt. And they must continue. The tempo must be sustained by the Egyptians. That could be dampening. When you look at the celebration alone, Avindi, I mean, the man had to take off his shirt after scoring that, only to be disappointed when the goal was cancelled for a foul to the build-up. Egypt, they go again. Hassan, that man, quite skillful. He wins the throwing. I'm quite impressed by his play in this game. Haizen Hassan, Oviedo, 21 touches. Opened space. He considered a penalty, actually. Not been able to score in this tournament, but great effort. He's made a defensive contribution plus a one clearance. 63 minutes. Argentina nil, Egypt 1. Great touch.
1: Oh my god.
0: Three touches by Egypt. A through ball, but it will not. It cannot go past the last man in Romero. Argentina can start to create their moment again. Paredes, yet to make a change in this game. McAllister, was he fouled? No. Egypt, you have it. Hassan doesn't worry about a dribbling. Mo Salah fighting to regain possession there. He's been relatively quiet, but a player of his caliber, you never know when they a pop-up. And that could just be the game winner. Like Messi, like Mo Salah, you want to say. Argentina still with the passes. Tagliafico. Finally, they cross into the box. Egypt, they keep it tidy at the back. And Argentina, a launch forward again. They almost stole that one from Messi's grab, but the fielder was quick to regain the possession. Wow, that's a dangerous ball to the goalkeeper Martinez, who had to come off his line to clear. It's a goal kick to Argentina, who are now set to roll the dice.
1: Lautaro
0: Martinez, well, I had my doubts or questions on why he did not start, why the coach preferred Julian Alvarez and not Lautaro, because he started the previous game for Argentina. And it's all Argentina after that cancelled goal. Yeah, we'll keep digging. Oh. I want him to chest the ball to his goalkeeper. Zico rather chested it out for a corner kick. Corner kick to Argentina. Nico Gonzalez, and of course, well, the players to leave are Tagliafico, Gonzalez, and Martinez are taking their place right about now. And the first task is to come and see how they can help convert this corner into a goal. Messi takes a short one. Messi, it goes into the box. It's going to be yet another corner kick.
1: Wow.
0: Two substitutes already implemented. Nicolas Gonzalez and Lautaro Martinez have a come on for Tagliafico alongside Rodrigo De Paul. Egypt. Egypt on the break. It's Mo Salah wanting to do this all by himself. But somehow he releases the ball to Hassan. Hassan can dribble in the box. He goes past two with a pass. What a goal! What a goal! Goal number two. Yes. Number 11, Zico scores the second goal for Argentina, for Egypt. Yes. Ladies and gentlemen.
1: Whoa.
0: This is incredible. This is what the World Cup is all about. After the cancelled goals, look at the build-up to that one. Egypt are simply brilliant this evening. Exquisite goal scored by Zico there for the Egyptians. It was turning defense to attack for Egypt with Mo Salah, the Egyptian prince, orchestrating it, almost giving the ball away. But then he turned to a pass to Hassan on the right. Hassan seeing that the run of Zico straight to his pad. Boom! Back of the net. It's 2-0. Oh my! I'm loving this. 2-0 Egypt. The pharaohs of Egypt are in control, guys. This is unbelievable. The world champions are down by 2-0. Most definitely, they should be on their way back.
1: Yes.
0: To Argentina.
1: Wow.
0: Bruno Harris is calling them.
1: I'm short of words.
0: Egypt are brilliant this evening.
1: I'm short of words.
0: They have taken the game to the Argentines. And not just that. They have indeed controlled the game. Kept their cool, their calm, discipline in defense, and of course they're turning that defensive situation to attack and converting at the end. Absolutely magnificent, to say the least. And of course the play continues. Now Argentina know it is now or never. Well, what can they do? 2-0, 68 minutes. They have all it takes to turn this one on its head. But will the Egyptian allow that? And let's keep our fingers crossed. Argentina cross the ball into the box, headed away by Egypt. They can shoot, but that one troubles nobody as he rolls out of touch for a throw-in. Throw-in to Argentina. On the right corner flag, it's taken quickly. Time not on their side. There's so much urgency in the play right now. Dealt with. No, Argentina struggled to get that ball. Now in the box. Close to the 18. Arsene stops.
1: Wow.
0: That's a Tagliafico move.
1: Wow. Wow.
0: Arsene remains on the deck. Exhausted.
1: Oh.
0: He actually was infringed upon there. Hydration break next right here on the Ultimate Football Experience. 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After 70 minutes, the score right there in Atlanta reads Argentina 0, Egypt 2. That is the situation right there in Atlanta. We'll be right back as we fill you in on more action from Atlanta. Shot on target for Argentina 2, Egypt. Shot off target 8. Oh, did I see? Oh, it's actually 6. I need my glasses now. 6, Argentina. And of course, 1, Egypt. We have 2 block shots by Argentina and no block shots by Egypt. Possession 63-37. Corner kicks 4, Argentina 1, Egypt. Offside 2, Argentina 0, Egypt. And fouls committed 11, Argentina 9, 2, Egyptians. Throw-ins, it's 14-18 right about now. And we've seen a total of 5 crosses, 4 coming from Argentina and 1 Egypt. Goalkeeper saves 4 times. Shabai has been busy. He has saved the side 4 times. They could have been pegged back. And we've seen 1 goal kick by Argentina and 8 massive one by, yes, the Egyptians. See my phone lines. At this point, we're not going to take off. Oh, not going to distract me. Are they come? Oh, let's wait until the 80th minute before you start pouring in your thoughts. 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

0: No time to catch your breath, I tell you. We are back on the way, 73 minutes. Egypt lead the world champions by 2-0. It's been an amazing 74 minutes of action. The pharaohs of Egypt have showed a grit. They have showed the resilience. Can Argentina now peg them back? Well, of course. A disallowed goal. They played with so much confidence in possession. Played out from the back with real confidence, the Egyptians. Really brilliant stuff we are seeing right there in Atlanta. Welcome right back to the Ultimate Football Experience, Eagle 7 Sports Radio 103.7 FM. This next 10 minutes thereabouts is going to feel so enormous. One goal for Argentina will change everything. But can they find it? Can they find it? Argentina, will they find that goal? Only time. Only time. I say only time will tell. Molina is taking off. Montiel takes his place. As Lionel Scolani keeps rolling the dice. Sending messages. Send in your text messages. 0706728732. 0706728732. Once we get to the 80-minute mark, I'll open the phone lines, and then you can start talking to us right here on the Ultimate Football Experience, Eagle 7 Sports Radio 103.7 FM. All right, it's Argentina. Quickly winning the ball right back. Messi's take on hasn't been the very best in this game. The Egyptians seem to have found him out. Great defending, and of course, equally a great clearance. The flag is up anyway. Well, two Argentines were offside. Tries again. Oh, I need to let our listeners know of the other Egyptian substitution. Hassan made way for Trezeguet. Hassan absolutely had a magnificent game. I thoroughly enjoyed the minutes he played. 27 touches this man had. Egypt, like I said earlier, they are so confident in possession. That's the best part of the Egyptians' play for me. When they do have the ball, they try as much as they can to make it a meaningful possession. And they continue to keep it. That's a pass opening up the defense of Argentina. Look at that. Oh, through ball. He can keep it in play. Yes, he does. And he waits for support. Can he go by himself? He tries to go by himself, but side netting. And that's the new entrant, Trezeguet. Diego Simeone, where did they go? Game never finished now. Come on, sit down. Eagle 7 Sports Radio, 103.7 FM. Argentina. A time not on their side, surely. Messi. Clustered back line of the Egyptians. Hasn't really given the leeway to the Argentines to penetrate. Dealt with anywhere will do for that clearance. Argentina keep piling in the pressure. Resolute defending by the Egyptians. Lionel Scolani. That man surely knows Nuno Harris is calling. Two nil is the score. 78 minutes. That's the time. 12 minutes left in normal time, bar added time, of course. Well, in this game, Vindi, you would agree with me that great save, but somebody finds it back of the net. Argentina pull one back. Romero, he had to come all the way from the back to get this one in for Argentina. Tottenham man, well, there seems to be a protest from the Egyptian. What is it about? Let's see. What's the protest about? Is that the offside call? If it's an offside, and absolutely, I don't see no offside. That is onside. The goalkeeper actually got his hand to the ball, but they're not strong enough to stop at that ball. Romero's header finding the back of the net. 2-1. 2-1. Can they survive this? Zico is taking off. Hassan Hussein, he knows he has to build a wall at the back. Mustafa Zico out for Omar Mamouche. Argentina finding Messi. Messi cleared by Egypt. Controlled. That's going to be an Egyptian throw-in. Smart ball. Just smashing it against the Argentine defender there, Montiel. 18 minutes. 10 more. The next 10 minutes. It's going to be exhausting. Egypt must defend and expect to catch Argentina on the break, because I see the Egyptians, of course, are launching more attack, especially with the introduction of Mamouche. Argentina have now taken a control. Talking about possession, Messi from the left, rather from the right, trying to cross one into the box. A corner kick comes out of that. Fans of both sides can barely watch on as the game wears on. The corner kick is taken. Punch cleared by Mamouche. Argentina catch it. And we start giving it to Messi. Messi has space on the right. He tries to go past two. He does so. Messi! That ball just bouncing over the woodwork by Lautaro Martinez, but Messi actually got the pass in. Lautaro's header, well, he nodded it to the ground. It goes wide for a goal kick. They surely will go again. The Egyptians must have prepared for the barrage of attack that will be coming their way, because it's going to be a final push by the world champions. The tears that will flow if they are eliminated, you can't imagine it, Vindi. It's a sea of blue and white in Atlanta. Only pockets of red here and there. And that's how it's always with when the Abbey Celeste attack to the field at the World Cup. Cross into the box by Messi. Oh, the ball in, and the button strike at the Italy! Well, to do
1: 2, Argentina 2, Egypt 2. Goodness see, this is turning out to be a cracker. What a chaotic game. Wow. 83 minutes. The Egyptians have let in 2 goals in the space of 10 minutes. That is what a world champion will do. They would punish you. From 2-0 back to 2-2. Game on in Atlanta. Vindi Sefa, say something.
2: I'm short of words right now. It is very hot in here.
1: I'm telling you.
2: Wow.
1: I'm literally sweating. And the AC is blasting, goodness me. Messi gets his 8th goal of this World Cup. And it's an equalizer. Oh, heartbreaking for the Egyptians.
2: For Africans.
1: If there is a country to pull it back, most definitely, you know, Argentina are that nation. And what a way to do it. The talisman, Lionel Messi, La Pulga Atomica. He strikes again for the 8th time at the 2026 FIFA World Cup. Diego Simeone, who was walking away a while ago, is back celebrating with his family. And this is a beautiful to watch. 2-2. And we have 6 minutes left in this one. Vindi saw this coming. Vindi said, hopefully, they will not capitulate like other African nations, like Ivory Coast, like Cape Verde. Oh my. This is so heartbreaking. And now they have some defending to do, surely, because Argentina would fancy taking it in regular time. They don't want this to stretch. They have time. 5 minutes more of the normal time. A deep cross, which, well, cannot be controlled there by the man Donny Jersey, number 15 for Argentina. Onside, absolutely. It was an offside call, but a man looks onside. 2-2. I look at the score. It's like another game. Oh my goodness.
2: Wow.
1: 86 minutes. The phone line is officially open. You can call us. 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That man is biting his finger. And Egypt, they must really feel hard done right now.
2: Sincerely.
1: But they really don't have to feel that way.
2: I mean,
1: with 5 minutes more to play, they need to just keep their eye on the big prize. 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Argentina have pegged it back from 2-0. It's now 2-2. If it ends this way, we're going straight into added time. A caller is on the line. Good evening to you.
3: Good evening.
1: What's your name, sir?
3: Actor from Elarege.
1: Welcome.
3: I told you that Egypt cannot go away with it with only 1 goal or 2. So if they have scored the third one, if they can manage, if they can, they are more energetic than them. We have chance and see. The moment you see this start, you see this start, you don't have to Senegal is happening. We do not have it like this. Oh my God, we lose concentration regularly. And they have won this game convincingly.
1: Wow.
3: And lots of focus, everything just went away. And it's messy on the field. It's unfortunate. I hope never to happen anyway. But it's Argentina. I'm afraid.
1: All right. Thank you very much, sir. God bless you. It sounded like you're crying, though. I hope you're okay, sir. 88 minutes, my people. Argentina 2, Egypt 2. 0812-613-5740. 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Let's have your thoughts. Do you think they'll finish off the game this way and take it straight into other time? Or are we going to see a winner?
4: I mean,
1: in a regular time.
4: In this kind of games, like when you see African teams.
1: I beg no vets of India. I know say you won't talk. They call us. Equally want to hear their voice. Let's hear you now. What's your name?
5: My name is Jalani.
1: Okay, you're welcome.
5: I'm calling from Adi.
1: Go ahead with your contribution.
5: I'm calling from Adi.
1: I heard you. Go on. We are listening to you.
5: I contributed to Egypt, no matter what.
1: Egypt will win?
5: I know Argentina is tough.
1: Hey bro, what's happening to your phone line, man? It's breaking. You have to call me back, please, my brother, okay? Do call us back. We're now into the 90th minute of this game. Perhaps a one lost attack for Argentina. They lose possession. Egypt give it right back to them. And Egypt now defending solidly. But with the Argentines,
4: whoa,
1: you never can tell. They must tread cautiously. That was a pass from Messi, which was quickly blocked. And Egypt can break. It's a 2-1. Egypt, oh my! Oh, great defending there by Argentina. Three Egyptians were set to take on the two defenders of Argentina. Now they'll have to defend themselves because Messi is on the ball. Messi goes past one. He tries to pass. It's still Argentina. The ball is cleared by Egypt. End-to-end stuff we are enjoying right here. Egypt attempt to slow it down a bit. Still in possession. 7 minutes added by referee Francois. The Egyptians must really be exhausted. We have the partner, Honey. Honey gets the return from Mo. He crosses into the box. Wow! A man went down, Egyptian player went down in the box, but the referee looked away. Egypt continue to launch the attack. Nobody in the box. So they continue to pass it around. Moving slowly towards the box of Argentina. They switch play to the right. That man is in the box. He falls, but then not fouled. He only went down on, well, I would say challenge, but that wasn't actually a foul. Argentina threw a throw into the box. Ooh! A dagger straight into the heart of the Egyptians. Enzo wins it for Argentina. Goodness me. At this junction, I feel like dropping the mic, but I cannot. This is so disappointing. Enzo scores the third one for Argentina. This is what champions are made of. Champions are steel. They dig deep. And when you least expect, they get the victory. That is what it is. Mo Salah is having the word with the official. Don't know what he's all about, but I do know that Enzo has just shot Argentina in front. Wait. We look at that.
4: Wow. That should be a foul.
0: Okay, they are calling for a re. And a look at that play. And this is even equally. What did he dive? Oh, man. The referee has got work.
4: That's what I said.
0: There are two incidents where the referee has to really look at right now.

0: winning those set piece, Argentina. Mara won out here on the yellow card. Well, they can as well forget about this. 8 minutes. Francois Lacfezia is running towards the Egyptians' bench. Another red card imminent. It's a straight red card to, okay, yellow card rather. And what about that sign he gave there? Egyptians are making this all controversial already. Really, it's not good for football. He calls the coach and tells him exactly why he's being shown a yellow card, I guess. This is just a problem of losing your cool at the point where you thought you were in control. That equalizer and, of course, the subsequent third goal by the Argentines, indeed, it caused a whole lot of waves, ripples in the bench of Egypt. And that's what we are getting to see with all the yellow cards and the red cards are flying, because they don't believe that this is actually happening.
1: It's frustrating when, like I said the other time, if it was the other way around, what would happen?
0: Mm.
1: The VAR did not even check the antecedent to the third goal. So I think that's also a frustrating point in this match. Mm. So, well.
0: Not wanting to use the VAR when, of course, the Egyptians protest. That has been seen as a one. Downtown, as far as the game is concerned, one of the low points. They want to buy the time. The referee, due to all of the stoppages, especially the little melee we saw with the Egyptians and the technical bench of the Egyptians and all of that, that has led to a stretching at the time. We are into the 10th minute now. Only 7 was shown by the fourth official. Argentina are the side on the ball. They are free, but trust me, they won't go in search of a fourth goal. Lautaro Martinez is just playing around, twisting and turning. They can't seem to get the ball off him. He wins a throw-in. 11 minutes. They're going at each other. Number 19, Lautaro Martinez, kind of reminds me of France Paraguay. Another feisty game right there. They don't agree, Kylian Mbappe. Kylian was just smiling all through.
1: That was a heck of a game.
0: Yes, it was. Another throw into Argentina. Oh, this time to Egypt. What's that? A throw in is taken. But the referee has yet to sound the whistle. Finally, he does. Egypt eliminated. Messi matches on. Look at the face. That is what it means to La Puga Atomica. Some 20 minutes ago, I was saying these guys are heading straight back to Buenos Aires. And fast forward, ladies and gentlemen, they are through to the quarterfinal of the 2026 FIFA World Cup. This is out of this world. This is how you play as a defending champion, Vindi Cephas. It's not a matter of laughing, sorry, Joss.
1: You know, I'm just trying to wrap everything around my head and... Yes, congratulations to Argentina. Egypt did themselves dirty. I understand that. Like, it's so painful when you're 2-0. We said this right from the beginning. We said...
0: Our first caller said 1-0 is not enough to beat Argentina.
1: Yes, yes.
0: They doubled it. So 2-0 is still not enough to beat Argentina.
1: And to me, in this game, I don't know if this is sentimental, but Argentina...
0: I'm going
1: to
0: interrupt you, Aurelio. You know the callers will always be on us. Hello, good evening. Good evening.
2: Good evening. Welcome,
0: sir.
2: Yeah, Falari calling back.
0: Ah, Falari, Mabinu.
2: I said it in that sector. I said the officiating should be balanced. You understand now? Because I'm seeing all around the European in that.

0: shaping, you understand? Both the fear, not even an African in that year of shaping this thing. But not understanding that shouldn't be the case. But one thing I want us to understand is that, just like I said it on the day of the Covadian, that this the thing that happened in France, as you were saying, as before, against Nigeria, Italy, you understand, has really coming up again this time around in this USA talk. I think for me, they lost concentration by taking two goals in 90 seconds. It's absurd. Honestly, you understand, two goals in 90 seconds,
1: I'm telling you.
0: At least it's unprofessional for them, the Egyptians, to consider that the first and the second equalizer is massive.
1: Wow.
0: And Argentina has really shown themselves that the defending champion by stepping through the Cabrillian, put this scenario and back to back to the Egyptian too. Funny equalizing goal at the last minute of the game and extra time again to score their third goal. This is massive. You know, we have to call it play to play.
1: Absolutely. Absolutely. I agree with you, man.
0: And they deserve that quarterfinal.
1: I agree with you. I agree with you.
0: Never, I think the Egyptians should learn from this.
1: I had to struggle through your call. I don't know what that sound is in the background, but I beg, if you're calling us back, ensure you do something about it, okay? It's quite noisy, but I just had to let you go since, you know, you were making some really salient points right there. Let's quickly read some thoughts on the WhatsApp portal. Good evening, MGP and Vindi. Job well done. How many times have we seen Africa teams capitulate at this Mondial? I'm not surprised at all. Argentina showed the championship-winning spirit, stuck to their gun, and were calm and took their chances. And oh, finally, a Chelsea player scores at this World Cup, and what a goal it was by Enzo Fernandez. And he continues, he says, MGP, I thought you were under the weather. Which weather? I beg, they could have come teach me work. Where would they see the energy to run commentary? Oh, really? This is from Dr. Ayedu Shegu Isaiah from Abeokuta. Appreciate you, sir. Hello. Good evening.
2: Hello.
1: Good evening. What's your name?
2: Man.
1: Hello.
2: My name is Olamide.
1: Olamide, go ahead.
2: I'm
1: it's not a problem. Go on. Give me your thoughts. What do you think?
2: I'm thinking that
1: I really want you to air your view, but I don't know. There's something about the, you know, connection. Yeah. It's not smooth. It's breaking. Do you understand? So please, call me back. Let's read more messages from Dr. Ayedu Shegu Isaiah. Africa shall rise again. Okay. All right. I'll come back to that message because I don't know what to do. Hello. Oh, maybe he sent it earlier.
3: Yeah.
1: Hello. What's your name?
4: Yeah, Folari calling back.
1: Welcome back.
4: Better now.
1: Yes, Folari, it's better. Thank you.
4: Okay. Let me cap the conversation up.
1: Yes.
4: To me, I still believe one thing, that we Africans didn't play games from the bench. And these people are using that to write us seriously. I told you in the first half, I said these people, they are going to play Egypt in the bench. And that Argentine coach is a smart coach. I've noticed him. Do you believe that the four goals Argentina is taking now is from Africa? Two is from Kovade and another two from Egypt. They've not considered goal like that. But when we talk about bench, that man shall be out to use bench. You understand? So I think this one will give him a long way. Because if you notice that coach, he doesn't normally delay. He always concentrate on the match.
1: Yes.
4: Even in the sport,
1: he doesn't.
4: You understand? So I think this match is painful from my heart. As a matter of fact, I don't think the game has been won at the first instance. It could have been another ball game. But only two goals and equalizing the goal and even bang another one without the essence of going
1: that
4: to the
1: extra time. Absolutely.
4: Thank you very much, guys.
1: Thank you too for Larry. Thank you. We got more of your contribution on WhatsApp. Here we have May the Lord help the Egyptian to cross this Red Sea. Well, cross, so they not cross the Red Sea. The Red Sea don't close. Reverend Zachariah, they not cross this one.
3: My father.
1: And it continues, incredible and incredibility. Passing this Red Sea is going from smooth to smoother. Lord, help Africa to send on. All of these messages came in earlier. Okay. Reverend Zachariah Olubayo, we appreciate you, sir. Thank you very much. But I beg, why all the teams, all members of the Argentine team, can't they cry? You know, sister, now almost everybody cry.
0: Hello.
1: Hello.
0: Good morning. Well done, my dear brother.
1: I greet you, sir.
0: Well done.
1: Yes,
0: you
1: sir.
0: Very good job.
1: Yes, sir. Thank you, sir.
0: And we are very happy with both of you.
3: Thank you, sir.
0: It's not only Egypt that we learn from what happened.
1: Sorry, we don't know your name, sir.
0: The whole of Africa we learn. I happen to agree with Polari. He said that the bench, it is the bench that will win the game. Even at 2-0. And I knew too that even at 2-0, it wasn't comfortable until he scored the third goal. For because if you are playing Spain or playing Argentina, you will see so many goals in a situation like this. And they believe that you score your own, they score their own. But at the end of the day, whoever scores the better will carry the game. Just like Barcelona. Whenever they play, they are not saying you don't score, you can score as many as you like. But in the final analysis, the person that scores more carries the game. That's what has happened again.
1: Yeah.
0: And until we are bench, our coaches in Africa, they need to be better trained. Against Belgium, the same thing happened within 3 minutes.
1: They lost it.
0: Two goals came, went into our net. This is not very saddening. We thank God for Africa. We have not done too badly.
1: Really?
0: Only that we need to go back to the drawing board. Whenever we are on the field, let us concentrate from start to finish and make the best of the opportunity.
1: Thank you, sir.
3: Your name, sir.
0: Well, all the best.
1: Sorry, we didn't get your name. We didn't get your name, sir. What's your name? Thank you anyway, but please always tell us who you are. Your name, so we can have that conversation. I'm still yet to comprehend what I just witnessed. Okay, maybe after we drop the mics, I go back and then I watch the replay again. I'll get to understand it more. But this is,
3: sir, but I feel there's a lot of experiences in this Argentine's team. We have a lot of them with experiences,
1: of course,
3: not just football experience.
1: Yeah.
3: For World Cup experience is there, and championship, like champions mentality.
1: A team that doesn't want to lose, that mentality. They can't lose. They don't know how to lose.
3: Yes.
1: That is the state that they are right now.
3: So from the bench to forget about. See, the only, apart from Morocco, the only team that would have stood them, that would have stood against them, would have been Cape Verde. If Cape Verde was 2-0 up, that's game over for Argentina. Mm. But in this game, yes,
1: even with Cape Verde.
3: Yes.
1: Even with Cape Verde. You see that 2-0. That's what I'm saying. They don't know how to lose. So when you are ahead of Argentina, you're only calling for trouble. Trouble. And that is what we saw from 2-0 to 2-2 and 3-0.
3: That's shameful.
1: That's a team that's destined.
3: That's football, though.
1: To win the championship.
3: That's what we want to see in football, though.
1: Well, we all thought that's the man of the moment.
3: Yes.
1: Being celebrated big time.
3: Yes.
1: Everything that is happening to Argentina at the World Cup right now. 8 goals and still accounting. Lionel La Puga Atomica Messi is his name.
3: We have a gem. A bad day, he would always want to redeem himself.
1: Yes.
3: And he did that.
1: He did that absolutely with ease. Celebrate the man. Well, of course, we'll celebrate you, the sports fans, for joining us this evening on the Ultimate Football Experience, exclusive to Eagle 7 Sports Radio 103.7 FM. Lionel Messi is the first player in FIFA World Cup history to score in 6 consecutive knockout stage matches. Lionel Messi is the first player in World Cup history to miss two penalties at the single edition on the same night. You wow. see, I'm good and bad.
5: Wow.
1: For the good and bad reason, wow. the man, he grabbed the headline. Wow. Our last call on this evening's broadcast. What's up? What's your name?
6: Hello?
1: Hello? Hello, you're on. What's your name? There you go. Sorry. We can't take any more call. Thank you, Vindi. Your parting shot. It has been a good, good advertisement for Africa.
5: Yes.
1: You look at Egypt. You look at Cabo Verde. You look at Morocco. And a few other, African nations. So far, so good. What do you make of the Africa's representative? We have just Morocco in it now.
5: Yes.
1: How good an advertisement is this 2026 World Cup for Africa?
3: Yes, I think the only team, the only African team that didn't give a fight in this competition is Tunisia, and well, we also all other African teams fighting for what it is, fighting for their country, fighting for football, fighting for Africa. Yes, we still need just a touch of madness, let me put it that way, a touch of madness in our game. We need to kill every game. So going forward, I hope Morocco do justice to for Africa, give us justice. And by the way, and another thing is, we need consistency from our officials in games like this, so that we avoid a lot of controversial issues when it comes to FIFA World Cup. And a lot of people will still have a lot of talking points going forward. But congratulations to Messi, congratulations to Argentina, and to Egypt. Have a nice day you have tried in this tournament.
1: All right. Good evening, MGP. Africa countries carry Africa football mentality. Go World Cup. Score one or two goals, then they defend and allow your opponent to put you under pressure. Immediately, Egypt scored the second goal. I just remember Senegal. Lade Mike. Hey, Lade, where you this is? Good evening, boss man. I'm Lee. Nobody who first called police, they win case. Messi no trial, allowing the hate watch to go on till the last whistle. Vamos, Argentina, champion stuff. But they should stop conceding needless goals. Them go face Colombia next, though. Are you sure? If Switzerland can't shock Colombia. Now you won't play for Colombia.
3: Another angle.
1: Honestly, Scaloni is a tactical genius. Messi doing messy things. Absolutely. Dr. Ayedun Segun Isaiah, what a painful exit. I strongly believe that Africa shall rise again in the nearest future. African countries in this World Cup and Arsenal, no difference. Okay, you're going to reason Morocco. Honestly, experience is what came to play today. Very dogged, stubborn, resilient. When you draw the first blood against Argentina, you must make sure the blood go full keg. A new name to this one. And then lastly, this match reminds me of Senegal versus Belgium. Reverend Zachariah Olubayo. Thank you very much, Reverend Zachariah, and every other person who texted in. And those who called in, we appreciate you so much. Thank you, Vindi Cephas, for being my caller. And of course, it will be more action from Eagle 7 Sports Radio as we go into the quarterfinal stage. Like I always say, at this point, every game becomes a final. And there's only one radio station where you can get it all. Eagle 7 Sports Radio 103.7 FM. My name is Lawrence Nwachukwu Maxwell, the maximum goal poacher, the MGP on the MIC. Attack, attack, attack. God bless you.

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1: Guy, we don't need talk since you. 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

0: All right, good evening, Nigeria. Good evening, Ogun State. Good evening, Abeokuta. Good evening, Wasimi. Good evening, Obada. Good evening to every part of Ogun State. Good evening and welcome to Eagle 7 Sports Radio 103.7 FM. And this is your favorite show, After the Whistle. All right, welcome, family. And I am your girl on the mic tonight, Bukola, also known as Verified. And of course, I'm here with my sweet and beautiful colleague. Give it up for my fan mama.
1: 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Good evening. Welcome back to Eagle 7 Sports Radio 103.7 FM. And as you all know, this is your favorite show, After the Whistle. And today is Tuesday. And it is Real Talk Tuesday. What we get to talk about. Things happening in the society, things affecting us, and nobody's like trying to voice out what we're actually going through and everything. This is where we get to talk about everything. And the best segment in today's program is Men Are Guests.
0: Oh, stay tuned
1: that
0: to that.
1: That is where we get to appreciate our men in the house. Mm-hmm. You guys are, you are wonderful. Mm-hmm. No. I don't know. I'm short of words. Mm-hmm. But you guys are wholesome. You guys are trying. Mm-hmm. Kudos to all responsible men out there. Mm-hmm.
0: Kudos.
1: You guys are awesome.
0: Yes, so.
1: All right, I'm your girl on the MIC tonight. Ayobami. Welcome back. Sit and relax to enjoy today's episode on After the Whistle.
0: All right, thank you so much, mama. Oh my god, all right, back at you. We'll talk Tuesday. Oh, before I start, I want to say kudos to Argentina. Oh my god, what a match tonight, Argentina. Ooh. Oh my god, actually, you know, everywhere was lousy. I actually like it, but that's the goal. Congratulations to Argentina. It was a nice match
1: and
0: tonight.
1: To Messi. Guy, mm-hmm. They always bust my brain. Mm-hmm. Mm-hmm. You be goat.
0: But I don't know if you don't win, if you don't play well tonight. But Ronaldo, it is.
1: Guy, Ronaldo, make una rest.
0: Leave him. Ronaldo.
1: Una heartbreak never reach.
0: Leave him. See, heartbreak fi come, but see the best. He's still the best.
1: Messi fan out there.
0: You want the argument now?
1: Make a noise for me.
0: If you like, make noise. Ronaldo is still the greatest. Not the
1: guy,
0: greatest
1: accept.
0: Of all time. No.
1: Accept the fate.
0: No, I wouldn't. Okay. I wouldn't. Kudos. Anyways, congratulations to Argentina. All right, back at it. Back at Real Talk Tuesday. You know. Do you want to know what we're talking about tonight? Tonight's conversation. We're talking about something that. Because it's arguments in relationships, not just relationships, in marriage too. We're talking about those little things, you know, that cause arguments in relationship, in marriage, more often than people admit. I'm talking about dress sense, not fashion, not expensive clothes, but expectation is what we're talking about tonight, actually. And it is more like, the question is more like, should your partner dress differently at home than in public? Should your partner dress differently at home than in public? Speaking about dress at home, we're talking about people that their wife dress even inside. I don't know. To me, I feel like some men like it when their women is all looking good every time. But some women just prefer to tie a wrapper inside the house. So it is part of what we're thinking about tonight. And not just that. The way people dress in public, because I've come to realize that some men don't like their women opening their, you know, cleavage and legs outside, but some men like that. So those things is part of what I want to discuss tonight. Like I said, like I always keep saying, I like learning. I'm open to, you know, learning things so I don't make mistakes. So yeah, stay tuned. Let's talk about this tonight, family. Let's talk about this. Because some men say, I love my woman looking comfortable and relaxed at home, but also appreciates when she dresses modestly in public. While others say, how she dresses is entirely a choice. I don't own a wardrobe. Some men literally don't care about how their women dress. Some people go for personality. Some people go for how they dress. Some people go for saying that, oh, the way you are dressed is the way you'll be addressed in public. Some people will not even want their wives to dress anyhow or not to tarnish their own image. And some people really don't care. So that's what we want to talk about tonight. I always do. I am open to learning new things. So stay tuned, family. Stay tuned. And to join us on this conversation, to reach us, to drop your opinion, to drop your experience, please do well to reach us on these numbers.
1: 0700225510 or 0817828497. 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
0: Oopsie, congratulations.
1: And may the Lord enlarge our cause. Mm-hmm. We are going places. And the sky is our starting point.
0: Yes, so congratulations.
1: We are going globally.
0: Yes, sir.
1: By the special grace of God.
0: Hallelujah. Amen.
1: Amen. 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
0: FM.
1: And to our listeners out there, there's been this frequency fan ever since. Thank you very much. We love you all so much. Mm-hmm. You all are most very important person.
0: Yes, so
1: thank you for always staying tuned to this frequency. We love you all. May the Lord perfect everything that concerns you.
0: Amen.
1: Thank you very much.
0: Thank you. Thank
1: and to
0: you.
1: Chip in to contribute to what you've said.
0: Okay.
1: I believe in the saying, the way you are dressed is the way you'll be addressed. Because in the kind of society that we have, the kind of dressing most youths dress now, most especially the ladies, they tend to wear skimpy things. And once a lady is dressed that way, they out of 100%, 80% we address you the way they address all these hooks, babe.
0: Hey. But funny enough, many men don't actually. I think
1: don't say many men. Out of 100% of men, 80% does not like their wife or their girl or their babe dressed anyhow in public.
0: Ha! Oh!
1: When it's not like they went for the event together.
0: You didn't know that there are some certain ways. Okay, what will you now say about people that go to you see how Owambe people used to dress now?
1: Owambe people, most of the ladies, do you feel like most of them are single?
0: Exactly.
1: Most of them are single.
0: But they're dressing like that.
1: That they are dressing is to attract men.
0: Anyway,
1: one thing I want you to understand is either you are dressed decently, mm-hmm, or you are dressed the other way, person will go like you, go like you.
0: That is what I'm saying.
1: If
0: some people don't care.
1: If you are not dressed decently, guys that will approach you, that will come to you, they will not come with good intentions.
0: Ah,
1: this girl, I want to know what, I want to see what she has, what she's got.
0: I really.
1: Fine,
0: I really
1: another man's food is another man's poison. What you like might be different from what I like. But with the little kind of men, the reasonable ones will not want their girl to dress anyhow in public. Because the way you are dressed is the way you'll be addressed. That is one thing I want you to understand. That is why most of these are mothers. If any guy is taking a lady to their house or anything, you will dress decent.
0: Dress decent, yes, it is normal, but gone are those days.
1: So ladies must always review.
0: No, I'm their not saying bodies. Ladies must always review their body.
1: There
0: do
1: are
0: people really
1: dress,
0: count? Do they really count that
1: they
0: these
1: count
0: days
1: it.
0: Again?
1: they count it. I don't know to other people, but me. There are ways you dress and you look decent and classy that people will still see you and admire you. Not until where you wear things that are revealing that you will not be able to bend down and pick something on the floor. They'll be looking at your outside.
0: Ew, I don't know, but I've met people, I have friends. Maybe it's because most of my friends are not married yet, but I have met friends that they go to their in-law place and they just dress. Their partners are not even complaining.
1: They go to their in-laws place wearing revealing clothes.
0: I'm telling you that many people don't complain. Many people don't count it. Okay. I'm not saying men. Okay, let me just say few people don't count it. Some men, they will even go far in defending their partner that Emi Morafun. I'm talking from what I've heard from people and the likes. Some people will come out and say, Emi Morafun, even if their parents want to tarnish their, like, I'm the one that...
1: How many of these people that you are talking about end up together? Which of them has ended up together?
0: I'm just saying, that's why I say most of my friends are not married.
1: Okay, let's see what comes.
0: That's why I say most of my friends are not married, but even if they are not married, they are defending their partner, that it is what they like. Now, them buy this thing that their mother is complaining about, it's them that bought it for their partner. So what should the girl do?
1: I don't know. I don't think you know, guys. Guys. Okay.
0: So they are deceiving them. So they are deceiving the ladies. Or I don't know. To me, I just feel like a lot of people don't count it anymore these days. But okay. Maybe it is different people, different mindsets. I don't know.
1: That's life.
0: I'm just saying. And some women say they will even go find standing on their own this thing. I think some women, before they start a relationship, if they start before they this thing they call talking stage, when they are doing it, I don't know. There are some guys, you will see a lady's photos online, see that this is what she does, this is the way she dress. You will enter a DM, start talking to her, and when you're feeling her, she's feeling you, you will now want to change her dress sense all of a sudden. Because of what? Because you're already liking her. You don't see her page, you don't see her photos then before you actually enter a DM. And that's why some ladies, they will stand on their word. Why should I change my clothes? Because I want to get in a relationship.
1: She will remain single. She should get married to her clothes.
0: Hey, talking about, okay, she'll get married to her clothes.
1: The fact still remains that the way you are dressed is the way you will be addressed.
0: That's in his old saying. Now, do they still use it again?
1: It is old saying, really.
0: I'm just saying.
1: Okay, the women we ladies are looking up to as our role models, as our role model. How many of them dress indecent? How many of them dress revealing their body? How many of them? I'm asking you a question. How many of them dress indecent?
0: There are some people that look at actors and actresses like their role model and they dress the way they want.
1: Okay, mention the actresses that dress indecent.
0: Ira Star. Oh my God,
1: Ira Star. People that will look up to Ira Star, there are people like her. Because to me, I don't like her dress sense.
0: But some people do. Some guys even. Are you telling me that she's not in a relationship or her boyfriend not like her the way she is?
1: I don't know. That's her choice. That's her boyfriend's choice.
0: That's what I'm saying. Some people don't.
1: You
0: really
1: cannot compare yourself
0: to
1: Ira Star. A guy likes her or not. She's a millionaire on her own.
0: Yeah.
1: Compared to you, where we say you don't get 10,000 naira for account.
0: I'm a money na power. So because she's a millionaire now, she can dress the way she wants.
1: She can get any man she wants.
0: Oh my God. Oh, no man can control her.
1: It's people of her caliber that will walk up to her.
0: Eyo.
1: Compared to you, where we see your mama, they fry corn for roadside.
0: Now, wow.
1: Emma Farang, you were celebrity.
0: This life, get money. See money. So, someone
1: but
0: now.
1: I still feel like there is some man with dreams, vision, and sense that will now sit down and say, okay, it is a lady that is always dressing in this sense that wants to go for. That is always revealing our body. Oh, yeah, now.
0: I'll just just saying, no. So you're telling me that if somebody
1: join us on this conversation, please, you can reach us on 0700225510037 or 0812782849 7, and you can also reach us on WhatsApp on 0706728 0732.
0: Thank you. Please, make una come help me, yo. How about me wanna eat me? She don't wanna accept what me and you am talking about, because I am giving examples.
1: Everybody with different perspective.
0: I am giving examples now, so I understand if person carry out, I'll go and say, mommy, anything we fell lele, oh my reject. Oh well, you reject it, or you low.
1: If we was see roulette, me I will reject her regardless of her money. Regardless of her money, because I don't like the way she dressed. You'll be revealing your you're supposed to cover up.
0: Yay! Well, I don't know. I'm just saying that there's some men that actually like their women.
1: You can dress anyhow when you and your man are together. That's if he likes it.
0: Yeah, yo. I stand on my own, sure.
1: But not like you going out talking on the streets naked. And you want people to address you very well. You want people to respect. Where will you end the respect? In this kind of society that we are. Respect my food.
0: I'm going to say this. Have money.
1: That is when you...
0: Money is power.
1: Even if you have money, if you are dressed anyhow, people will still address you anyhow. Okay, I saw this thing online. Someone I know in a kitchen. The lady, she's married to one Oyibo guy like that, but the guy is not around. Okay, now she had issue with one old woman. The woman bashed her car, kind of, and all. When she stepped out of the car, because of what she was wearing, the woman addressed her as Olosho. Because she was, her dressing was not decent enough. It does not even portray the fact that she's a married woman. The woman rubbished her, called her Olosho. She was embarrassed.
0: I don't know.
1: And that is how people would address them, because they believe it is all these hooks, babe, that come out and reveal their body. Things that does not make sense.
0: That does not mean everybody that is dressing like that does not mean that they are all hooks. It's just, let's just say, it is the hooks that are really tarnish the image of what was it called, the way they dress. So I don't.
1: Why do ladies have to? Okay, my question to you now is, why do ladies have to dress indecent?
0: It's not about dressing indecent. Some people are they are comfortable. Like sometimes I feel like it is comfort.
1: They are
0: comfortable. One, it is comfort. It is what they like.
1: Wow.
0: I don't know. It's what they like. This is what I like. Oh my god, this is so nice. It look good on me, and they like it. Some of them even go for and wear it for their partners.
1: That is if the partner likes it. Stop saying they wear it for their partners. That is
0: if which partner will not like it? These so-called partners we're talking about, say, if their wife or their partner did not do it, and they see somebody doing it outside, their high will shook.
1: It is not all guys that like indecent dressing. There are ways you dress decent that you still look hot, sexy, and anything. Name it. There are ways you dress decent without revealing your body that you still look hot. Not until when you reveal everything that God has given you that you're supposed to like keep for your dignity. No man with his normal sense and dignity would say, okay, he wants a woman that is always revealing her body outside.
0: So it's all for fun. All the ones they're seeing outside and they're shaking is all for fun.
1: Oh, okay.
0: Mona, can't help me. The question is tonight. The question is to the men. The question is, what kind of dressing do you prefer from your partner in public and at home? What kind of dressing do you prefer from your partner at home and when she's outside? And this one is for my ladies. Should your partner have any say in how you dress? If yes, please, can you give us your reason? Me, I want to know, like, why would my partner have a say in my dress? Even if my partner have a say in my dress, if it is because I want to dress, it's because I want to wear this thing. So I don't know. That's the question tonight. Please do well to call in and let's talk. Send in your message. I repeat the question for the men out there. What kind of dressing do you prefer from your partner at home and when she's outside? And to the women listening, please let us come and defend the way we dress.
1: The question you just asked, me as a lady, me, I don't really like things that are revealing, that would reveal my dignity. Me, I don't really like it. And if I'm putting on anything, if my guy does not like it, he has the right to tell me.
0: that he doesn't like
1: it. If he's putting on anything and I don't like, I'll tell him this thing you're wearing, I don't like it.
0: Yay! Hora for hora.
1: That is it.
0: Hora for hora.
1: I'll tell him this thing you're putting on, I don't like it. And not until a guy tells me. There's no point wearing skimpy things or going out walking on the streets naked. Stop waiting.
0: Now, a man should, well, I don't know, this one, I think I'm going to agree a little with this one. Yes, my partner should have a say in what I wear, but still, Tibafe, Nikki, one now. Okay, there's a message here.
1: Tibafe, review your part.
0: No, not, it's not too much now, just
1: okay.
0: A little short dress.
1: That you will not be able to, something cannot fall on you, from you.
0: There's a way you will slightly burn down on pickies. I'm just saying, you know me, I'm just saying from what I like and what so many people like me
1: now,
0: like
1: now
0: to
1: it's not even about Gen Z,
0: it's not too much, just a little, okay, short dress. Okay, what if it's a short dress that just like it's just short, not that short safe, at least a short dress, but all your shoulders and hands are even covered. You know, it's well, okay.
1: Now, Sabi, I don't wear those things, so I cannot see.
0: Oh, it is well, it is actually well. There's a message here. It says, a man tells his girlfriend, I love when you're comfortable at home. I love when you're comfortable at home, but I prefer you not to wear revealing outfits when you're going out.
1: No, man, that's a sensible guy. A sensible guy that knows what he wants.
0: Why?
1: That knows what dignity is called.
0: Is it that it's because it
1: if
0: attracts people?
1: If you are at home, you can wear anything. It is you and your man. But not you going outside and wearing revealing things.
0: Choma attract and when you're here, I'll be my boo and me. Rara,
1: well, if you wear my phone any award, they'll praise you. Eyo! Oda be Queen of England.
0: Hey, now wow.
1: In the Akisa way you wear.
0: Ayo, mommy, calm down now. Why are you going to fire? I don't understand. Calm down now. I'm just saying, Neo, shoe. My man, fangirl, chew. I'm just saying, no. I'm actually just saying. Like I say, some people, and like if it was somebody that like I was going to be a partner, she's actually going to listen to him. And some people look at it like control. Some ladies look at it like control.
1: Me, some, if your partner is correcting you, you feel like he or she is being controlling, definitely you are not worth settling down.
0: Talking about
1: any lady that wants to stay in a man's house, to some point he must be submissive.
0: Talking about controlling,
1: not like him controlling. Even the Bible said the husband is the head of the house. So once this thing is the head, every other thing under it must succumb to the head. This is not all about being controlling. If you want to stay in your husband's house as a lady, you must be submissive to some extent. If you want a peaceful home. So even the Bible said, the wise woman builds a home with her hands, and the foolish one destroys it.
0: That one, talking about that one, self control to me, and I don't know if it's just me. Control is when you are, I don't know,
1: being authoritative,
0: something like that. Like if you want to talk to me, if I do something that you don't like, can you please, it depends on how you put it to me, the way you talk to me.
1: But your partner just telling you politely that, babe, okay, this thing that you're wearing, I don't like it.
0: Exactly, not saying it as if it is a command, but
1: there are some ladies that even if the guy tells them that, they'll feel like he wants to be controlling what, he wants to be dictating what I wear.
0: I don't know. That one, there was never respect in the relationship right from time. I don't know. Like I said, people are actually different. There are some women that will stand on it. Why do you want to be dictating what I'm wearing? This is why talking stage, oh, are very, very important. Talking stage. See, one thing I'll keep saying is,
1: so you feel like you know a guy, or the guy will, you both know yourself in talking stage?
0: No, see, all I want to say, if at all, before you even might be in a relationship, but before, you can't see, one thing I keep saying is, you can't know a person finish. You can't know a person, you can't even know a person's attitude and character finish, but you will know it to some extent if you stay days with

0: press himself to, that will determine if it is a control or it is a a man. So I don't know. I don't know. Depends on the communication. Anyways, don't forget that you're still listening to Eagle 7 Sports Radio 103.7 FM, and this is your favorite show after the whistle. But before we go on a short break, I want to ask the question again, so you can call in and send in your message if you want to join this conversation or share your opinion. The question is to the men out there: what kind of dressing do you prefer your partner to wear? What kind of dressing do you prefer your partner to wear when she's outside and when she's inside? And to the ladies, should your partner have a say in how you dress? If yes, why? If no, why still? That is the question for tonight. And to join us on this conversation, please do well to call us on these numbers
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1: Guy, we don't need talk since you. 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We go continue this talk later.
2: Oh boy, you don't talk. 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

0: 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And this is your favorite show, After the Whistle. All right, welcome back, family. Welcome back. It is still Real Talk Tuesday. It is still Real Talk Tuesday. And it is me, Kupola, and MRC. Together with my fine, beautiful friend, you know, Ayoba Me. All right, welcome back. And as I was saying, we were talking about, dress sense, dress appearance. And before we went on the break, I asked this question to everyone that was listening. The question still stands to the men out there. What kind of dressings do you prefer your partner at home and when she's outside? What kind of dressing do you prefer your partner to wear when she's outside and when she's inside? And to the ladies too, should your partner have any say in how you dress? If yes, why? If no, why still? That was the question, and that is still the question. Let's have an honest and respectful conversation. And please do well to call in. Please do well to drop a message. Please do well to share your opinion and experience on these numbers.
1: 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And you can also reach us on WhatsApp on 07072807 28-0732. I repeat the WhatsApp number. 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
0: Alright, thank you. There's a scenario here that says a woman enjoys dressing stylishly and confidently. Our partner constantly criticizes every outfit she wears outside. Alright, we have a call. Hello, good evening. What's your name and where are you coming from?
2: Good evening, my name is...
1: Your name is, come again, please.
2: My name is Lawrence.
1: Oh, welcome on the show, Lawrence. Lawrence calling from where, please?
2: I'm calling from Itori.
1: You're calling from Itori. Welcome on the show.
2: Thank you very much.
1: Okay, what do you have for us?
2: Yeah, this topic tonight is something I really love so much.
0: Mm-hmm.
2: As a matter of fact, this other lady, I don't know where it is, but this lady is just kind of, I guess you are owing me money tonight. Because whatever, everything that they say is just, is making me very well and good.
1: Thank you very much, sir. Thank you very much.
2: So, see, this topic tonight is something that even both myself and my wife, we still discuss about it this afternoon.
0: Mm-hmm.
2: Because there's one institution around here with his ideas.
0: Okay.
2: So when she went out, she was coming back and she came back and started saying, if you see these students, look at the way they were dressed because they are doing a back to school. What do you do for this?
0: FYB.
2: They think that they dress as if they are in secondary school.
1: Yeah, it's back to school.
2: So you need to see the youth was complaining and lamenting about the dressing of those so called students. Those things are not something this year. And to me, a man that is well brought up and well trained, I'm very sure you will not say that is what you want to go for, or that is what you want to set you for.
1: Oh,
2: unless that man is not well trained himself, or is not fit. At the other hand, it is what you are that you attract. Someone that is dressing indecently, or that is not dressing nicely, you cannot expect yourself to attack a man that is very decent or a man that knows what he's doing. You will always want to attack a kind of man that you are. Which means most of the men that will be coming their way, they are just this man that, let me just go and eat and run. And when it happens, who are we to blame? At the other hand, I will answer for the ladies. I know they may not be much like it, but at least based on my own experience, there's a lady I used to date back then when I was in Ibadan. This lady is like correct her on something. Like, this thing, I don't like it. Or this thing is not really fine according to me. She will show me her finger and be pointing to that real finger for me. And be indirectly telling me that I should check that finger well, which means I have not engaged her with things. I have not got rid of my finger. So for that reason, I cannot dictate or I cannot tell her
1: what to do or
2: what
1: correct
2: she will do with her life. Now the question is, if we are talking to you, we are on this thing. I cannot tell you that this thing is right or this is how I want this thing. What's my assurance that after we get married or after I marry to you, mm-hmm. what's my assurance that I can talk to you then that you will listen? Mm-hmm. And some of these things are what most men, most guys, mm-hmm. they pay observations to me.
1: Exactly.
2: If he collects you once, twice, and you are not giving to correction, those guys might sometimes not want to talk about it again. They just play along. And at the end of the whole thing, he knows what he's doing. He has another backup plan. Then when he leaves, all of a sudden, okay, he has done that thing. He broke my head. So a man should be able to at least correct or talk about blessing of his partner if not decent enough for him. Even if you want to, even want to take it biblically, but even Islamically, okay. and some traditional aspects, how may we make it? It's not good to dress indecent as a lady. I know quite all right that grammatical aspect of it, man is not in support of dressing African or revealing sensitive parts of your body.
1: Exactly.
2: Not to talk of the Bible. So if the Bible is not to support, the Quran is not to support. So why are we doing it?
1: The trend. They want to follow the trend.
2: What is it? Yes. So to me, although everybody has this or her own opinion, and one's opinion might not be appreciated to the other person or another person, but to me, to my own opinion, and the way I was trained and brought up, I don't think I'm in support of someone dressing. Dressing decently or updated. So it might not attract one to the kind of good person or good man as I expected to listen. So that's my contribution. Thank you very much.
1: All right. Thank you very much, sir, for your opinion. Thank you for sharing your opinion.
0: Thank you very much.
1: Like you said, for you, I don't know. Maybe that's because of the way I view.
0: Actually.
1: A guy with the one that have sense. Not all these guys roaming about that they are Grace Miss Road.
0: Listen, that Grace Miss Road.
1: The ones with sense, the intelligent ones, the ones that know what they actually want in life.
0: I think you also mentioned backup. They used to have backup.
1: They used to have backup plan. Guy.
0: Oh, so you're just following. Those are exposing themselves. They're just following
1: hey,
0: them.
1: Hey, now you're for the time. He enjoys your vibe.
0: Enjoying the moment. Oh, my God.
1: So guys go as fast. If you want money for that thing, they'll get it for you. But deep down inside them, they know they cannot settle for that lady.
0: Now, wow. Actually, hope we're taking notes, ladies. Women in the house, hope we are all taking notes.
1: I have a cousin brother back then. He's always hanging out with all these girls who claim they are sexy.
0: Mm-hmm.
1: Always
0: and
1: wearing
0: attractive.
1: Skimpy things and openly revealing whatever. He has a main girlfriend, but none of them knows his main girlfriend.
0: None of them know his main girlfriend.
1: And none of the girls knows his main girlfriend.
0: Go.
1: And they all believe they are the main girlfriend. The day he proposed to his girlfriend,
0: they were all in shock.
1: All of them were shocked. Because you never see the girl. She's endowed. She get front, she get back.
0: Oh, wow.
1: But you never see her wearing things that reveal. And that does not mean she's not looking hot, classy, and
0: he likes.
1: You don't have to review everything
0: to get a man. I don't know. It, like you said, depends. Some people like it, some people. Anyways, that's that. Oh, sorry, the question still stands there, to the men out there. What kind of dressing do you prefer your partner at home and when she's outside? Talking about inside and outside, safe. What about those women, those married women, they like time wrapper inside the house? Do they still do that? I'm not sure.
1: That is rubbish.
0: women that tie wrapper in the house.
1: How would you tie wrapper?
0: I think I've seen a lot of tweets like that on Twitter, and people be like, oh, I don't like it when my women. I think to me,
1: why
0: there was a time. There was a time a lot of men were complaining about that on Twitter, and I think women don't do that anymore again. That
1: why will you tie rapper?
0: Gone are the days. It's Yarugo tradition. Now, if you're not waiting, the Iran Bubaloma, she like it by now.
1: Iran Bubaloma. I want gown me, Mobita said I want gown one. But she's so cool. She go put herself inside that gown. My daddy self could admire her from afar.
0: Well, I had to join, you know, that's back then. And that's what I'm saying. They don't do it anymore now. They don't do it. They really change everything. They really change everything. Anyway, the question still stands tonight. To the men out there, what kind of dressing do you prefer your partner at home and when she's outside? What kind of dressing do you prefer from your partner at home and when she's outside? And to the ladies out there, should your partner have any say in how you dress? If yes, why? If no, why still? That is the question for tonight. All right, moving on to my favorite part of Real Talk Tuesday, men are girls. Men are girls. Oh, my favorite. This is one of my favorite because, you know, like I said, I'm always open to learn. I don't know. The last girl I was saying something about, the other girl I was talking, I hope it was not me. I was just saying, you know, I was just sharing my own experience, though. Anyway, he's talking about men are girls. Please, my man in the house, please, this is where I need you. This is where I want to learn. This is where I want to communicate with you one-on-one so that I don't make mistakes. You know, like I said, I'm open to learn. So please, oh, and welcome. You know, so let's talk honestly. Many men have preferences. Mm-hmm. Many women do too. The question isn't whether preferences exist. It's how they're communicated. It's actually how they're communicated. All right, let's be honest. People are attracted to different styles. Some men love elegant dressing. I'm talking about elegant dressing, say. There's some people, you know, there are some dress. Okay, I want me there. Talking. Okay, let's keep the short gown part of it. What about all those long dresses that I still have? What do they call this? Spaghetti and
1: tiny hand. Yeah. Hey, you're not even.
0: There are some that I used to review.
1: And it's still revealing.
0: But there are some men that like that now.
1: And that is why they said individual difference. Everybody with their own different opinion. What you like is different from what I like.
0: I'm just saying, though, because even that one, some people are now categorizing like it to ladies, explosive some clothes.
1: Like, some ladies like guys that sag, that dress fast.
0: No, what's attractive about that? No, I don't.
1: Me, I don't like.
0: There's nothing attractive about that now. Like, why?
1: See, my babe, if you be asked to go club. Dressing corporate.
0: How you wear suits
1: for
0: club?
1: You to see
0: how?
1: Down neck, on his neck, a guy in a by connection.
0: So what's he always wearing? Shirts, suits, shirts. And you know, people trouser. Have different, you know.
1: Jean trouser. So we have a different opinion.
0: Well,
1: that's the individual differences set in. What you like is different from what I like.
0: Exactly, the way me I like, you know, the way I like. I'm not a fan of short gowns, but you know, I'm not too revealing, at least in my news here. Mm-hmm. Yeah, thank you about that. Oh, like I said, some men love elegant dressing, and some prefer simple. Some appreciate modesty, others admire confidence and bold fashion. So there's nothing wrong with having the preferences. You know. And another thing is, respect isn't only about clothing. It's also about listening. If your partner shares something that genuinely makes them uncomfortable, should you ignore it completely? Do you think you should ignore it? If your partner shares something that is genuinely makes them uncomfortable, like here, don't wear this, don't put on this wig, or don't wear this and follow me. Sometimes I feel like it depends on the location. If you imagine partners, couples going out together. Couples are going out together, maybe to a place that is friends, and the partner is someone that likes posing her body, is going still at a certain house.
1: Yes, so
0: don't follow me.
1: You should not go and disgrace him outside there.
0: But men, arguing, come. I don't understand. Why? If it is a random lady now, they will take a random. If it is a random lady that is dressing lady, like
1: nothing
0: that,
1: nothing is going to come out of it. They are just for the fun of it. They are for the fun of the moment.
0: So they really love and respect and value their wife like that, because if they are going to, even if they are going to a place that they know that respectful people are going to be there, they will prefer to carry. They will not carry their. They will not even want to carry their wife. That is even. They prefer to go and carry somebody that doesn't dress well and go, even if their friends talk down on that particular lady that dressed me out the occasion.
1: They are not concerned.
0: They are not concerned.
1: And
0: like, why?
1: Wife, that's her life.
0: Why? No, it's at least you brought her there. You should defend her now.
1: Defend
0: her. Don't let your friends talk bad about her.
1: She did not see herself when she wanted to leave the house.
0: Ha.
1: She wants to spoil herself. She wants to spoil her life, and the guy is helping her.
0: See,
1: there are ways. See, let me tell you something. You all hide under wearing things that are not decent. You hide under it, saying you want to look sexy. There are clothes that you wear that are not revealing, that you still look hot, classy, and sexy. That you will step out, people will say, no, wow, you are beautiful. Not until when you review all those things.
0: That one actually. Wait, see me at the talk, we say. This person, there's some. I've seen a situation before that this person actually left. This one, they're not even married, safe. He left his main girlfriend, will I call it fiancé? He left her too, and he took another girl to this particular event. And the girl, she wore clothes that is, expecting her this in a little bit. And she wore it there, and he allowed it. But I know him to be this person that doesn't allow his partner wear this type of thing in public. And his friends were actually talking about what this particular lady was wearing, and he did not defend her. Okay, even if you're not going to defend herself, why did you not ask? Or when you saw her coming, why did you not? It's better you correct her that what she's wearing.
1: What if that guy has corrected that lady and she does not listen?
0: Then you tell her to stay and not follow you, instead of you allowing her to go there and allowing your friends insulting her.
1: Now, he must go with handbag.
0: Go with your wife.
1: His wife. What, so you're not. Wife is at home with
0: him. It's embarrassing. I don't know. Will I say embarrassing? It's disgracing her. And the lady, she will not even know. She did not even know what was going on. She don't know that his friends were talking bad about her. But you're carrying this person to a particular place. Tell her how to dress. Even if they might be insulting her, but you call. Okay,
1: share
0: because
1: that,
0: they know that you have
1: that
0: a wife at home. That's why.
1: Sure, you know that some ladies. Once they are dating a married man and he tries to correct them, they will feel like, I am not your wife, you cannot correct me.
0: Oh, nah. Now I talk to you at the end. Oh, that's what I'm saying. Oh my God, I think you have a lot of experience, and I like the fact that you're correcting me and everything. It's actually okay. I'm just saying, no, but I'm just saying. Man, please, why?
1: Listen to the correction.
0: I do now, Abba. I don't understand. Come on, don't I? I've been listening to now. So please, please, please. Anyways, most people dress differently depending on where they are and who they are going out with. Well, let's talk about people. Okay, let's see. Couples that hang out together. Should we talk about the beach? Should we talk about bikinis? Do you know there are some married men that allow their wife wear bikinis at the beach? But they can't wear bikinis, even worse. Bikini is worse, and they allow their partner wear it at the beach. But if it's a random something or a little bit exposing, they're not going to allow it. But if it's beach, they're going to allow their partner wear bikinis. Why are you confusing me? I just said something about leaving the partner at home and carrying a random lady. You said that is not his wife. This one, he's out with his wife. He said they are there together.
1: They are there together now. They went to beach together. What are you saying? You are the one twisting your
0: face.
1: You went out with your husband to the beach. Nobody can walk up to you and come and tell you, Robbie, your husband is there. But not like you going to the beach alone without your husband and you're wearing bikini. Anybody can walk out to you and rubbish you.
0: Oh. I'm going to see where people still wear bikinis.
1: Woman that wore, let me tell you something. There is this married woman. She's used to wearing skimpy things. And her husband has been correcting and she does not listen. Not until when she was embarrassed outside. That day she was stepping out of her car. She went to get something. On coming back, a guy now walked up to her a guy that is not up to our standard, a small guy for that matter, because this woman has no stature. Hi, baby girl, how are you?
0: Hey, worried.
1: Can I have your contact so I can pick up anytime? Yes. How much is your contact behind? She felt so embarrassed. Ever since that day, nobody taught her before she started wearing things that are different. They never disgraced them. Now why then they wear them?
0: Now,
1: in a kitty, inside the market. Now all those people guys go, they draw your clothes.
0: Fine get.
1: One day I was coming back from home. I wore one gown. It's just not that married. Guys, they tell me, say, they cover kitty, you know. I was now looking at myself that this thing is not, it's not like that revealing. I felt embarrassed that day.
0: Long cover.
1: Hippo guys go, they draw your clothes. Maniki lele, they will shout on you, you will feel embarrassed.
0: Fine girl, they are never. Hey, me that used to do it in Lagos market.
1: If you can't do alcohol, too much, Tanya.
0: After. You will, they call you something. See, that one, I don't know if it's a kitty, I don't know. But you see, Lagos, you dress well, though. You know, dress well, though. If you enter Lagos markets, we'll go all crazy. Hey, if I get behind it, but they go, they embarrass you. I think that one is just for you to even patronize themselves. It's not, but if you wear something exposing, they go see embarrass you, know. But many of them do that, just call you to their store to patronize them. So, I don't know. Anyway, the question, men to the men, what style do you love seeing your partner wear at home? This one, let's talk about indoors, because rapper don't trend, people don't do rapper anymore, and a lot of people say they don't even like rapper. So what do you prefer your partner wearing at home? What do you prefer wearing at home? We already agreed that she should cover her body very well if she's outside in public. And to the ladies, should your partner opinion influence your wardrobe, or should fashion remain entirely your personal choice? All calls are open, WhatsApp are open, messages are open. Please do well to call us, or do well to message us, or do well to share your opinion. Let's hear from you. And the question for tonight still stands. Man, what kind of dressing do you prefer from your partner at home and when she's outside? And to the ladies, should your partner have any say in how you dress? If yes, why? If no, why? Please do well to call us on these numbers to share your opinion, or to call us to share your experience, or drop a message for us on WhatsApp on this number 070-022-551-037 or 081-27-828497. You can also reach us on WhatsApp on 070-6728-0732. I repeat the WhatsApp number 070-6728-0732. Thank you so much. We have a scenario here that says a couple openly discusses their expectation before marriage. They agree on what makes both of them comfortable in private and in public. No surprises, no resentments, just mutual understanding. This reminds us that many conflicts don't start with clothes. They start with assumptions. Oh my God. Let me take that again. A couple openly discusses their expectation before marriage. They agree on what makes both of them comfortable in private and in public. No surprises, no resentments, just mutual understanding. This reminds us that many conflicts don't start with clothes. They start with assumptions. They actually start with assumptions. Communication prevents unnecessary misunderstanding. So if I'm to understand this scenario very well, before their marriage or during their courtship, they already agreed that there should be no surprise, no reason, no resentments, just mutual understanding. No surprises in what thing? In terms of gifts, in terms of money, in terms of how you dress, or in terms of what exactly, I don't really understand. But I think that's actually good. This is very needed in courtship before marriage. There should be agreement, there should be expectation before and after marriage to, you know, maybe couples, if they agree on it before they proceed with a wedding. or anything they want to do. And there's another scenario here that says, a woman enjoys dressing stylishly and confidently. A partner constantly criticizes every outfit she wears outside. Eventually, she begins losing confidence. She'd love to make someone feel smaller or more secure. A woman enjoys dressing stylishly and confidently. Her partner constantly criticizes every outfit she wears outside. Eventually, she begins losing confidence. Should love make someone feel smaller or more secure? This one, I'll say.
1: Love should make someone feel secure. See, one thing is, I will not accept the fact, or I will not accept the idea of a guy talking down on his babe, all in the name of correction. There are ways you correct your partner with love, and she will feel love. You understand? She will feel love, she will feel appreciated, and she would feel secured. You understand? Mm-hmm. Not like you trying to like correct her and talking down on her. Babe, this thing, okay, fine, it looks good on you, but I feel like you're a married woman. There are certain things you must know where. You understand? There are ways you like try to correct your wife that she will feel loved and adored, like from dealing with you. You understand? Mm-hmm. It's not like you like talking down on her, making her lose her
0: self-confidence.
1: Word, her self-confidence. So I will not agree with that
0: in
1: that scenario or that scenario.
0: Me too. I think that's why I think the first one said that there should be agreement in courtship before marriage, and she beginning to lose confidence. A lot of women are actually in this situation.
1: Not make you lose your confidence. Marriage should not make you lose your self-esteem. Marriage should not make you lose your self-worth.
0: I don't know. There are some people I've already seen that the way they used to dress is different from the way they dress when.
1: All right, we have
0: married.
1: A message here on WhatsApp, and it says, good evening, Ayobami and Bukola. How are you girls doing? Our ladies have turned this world into something else. The way many ladies dress when going out is very disgusting. They wear dresses that reveals their body part. What's that for? Sorry to say, even some married women do wear dresses that reveals their body part. But as for me, I can't allow my woman to wear dresses that would reveal her body part. She can wear sexy clothes when we are alone in the house. That one is allowed. Well done, girls. This is Prince David Adekoya Balogun from Itori. Thank you very much for sharing your opinion, Prince David Adekoya from Itori. We really do appreciate. No man in his normal sense, I repeat, would accept his wife leaving the house and dressing indecently.
0: I wanted to go burn on my short clothes with the house remain.
1: You will be saying I only short clothes. Yes.
0: Abba, now, calm down. Why you ain't tell me like that now? I mean, no, that's not true. That's actually not true. But like I said, I'm open to learning. So, no wonder. I think that's why I'm still single. My hex really deceived me. But regardless, you guys, thank you so much. At least I am learning. I'm going to change my style, my mode of dressing regardless. Alright, thank you so much, Prince David Adekoya. And talking about the girl that loses self-confidence, I wanted to say something about losing self-confidence. That's why I said this earlier when we just started. You know that this is how this particular person dress. That's why I say one thing I already know in life is you can't change a person. You actually can't change a person. You can adjust them, but you can't change the person. You making her lose her confidence now, it's actually not a good thing, because you know that this is how this particular person used to dress when you met her. So why the sudden change? Why the sudden complain and saying, oh, I don't like this, I don't like that? Making her feel less of herself. You're actually making her feel less of herself. So I don't know. To me, I feel like it is a red flag. No man should ever make you feel less of yourself. Love is something that you should be, you know, should make you more secure and not feel smaller. Exactly. So that's about what I'm going to say about you losing self-confidence and the like. And the question for tonight still stand to the men out there. I'm only getting responses from men. Where are my ladies? Where are my ladies? Oh, ha. Yeah, yo, I'm going to put this question out again. Ladies, women, girls, please, should your partner have any say in how you dress? If yes, why? And if no, why still? I repeat the question to the ladies out there. Should your partner have any say in how you dress? Why and why not? And to the men, what kind of dressing do you prefer from your partner at and when she's outside? I repeat the question for the men. What kind of dressing do you prefer from your partner at home and when she's outside? I've been getting response. All the men that have been replying said, thank you so much for your contribution. Every single one of them said she can only be dressed the way they want inside the house. But in public, please dress properly according to them. Anyways, thank you so much for the responses so far. Okay, we have a call. Hello, good evening. What's your name and where are you calling from?
2: Good evening.
1: Hello, good evening. Welcome on the show. Your name and where are you calling from? We lost the
0: call. Oh my god, we lost that. We lost that. Please do well to call us back. Thank you. Anyways, time is ticking. We are about to go. So please do well to do the needful. Thank you. All right, beyond the outfit, beyond everything we have talked about so far, and as we are about to wrap up tonight, let's remember something important. Every relationship is different. Every couple has different values. Some prefer complete freedom. Some don't prefer complete freedom. Others agree on certain boundaries. This is the first time I'll be hearing something like this, rules and regulation and boundaries in relationship. But this is a free world. This is a free something. So I don't know. Others agree on certain boundaries. Neither conversation should begin with insult. It should begin with understanding. Clothes may express personality, but character builds relationship. Yes, character builds relationship. The way she might be dressing like that, but her character might not be bad. To the men, please. She might be dressing like that, but her character might not be bad. It is just what she loves, actually. So, but before asking, why are you wearing that? Perhaps ask, can we understand each other's perspective or use a low tone to communicate with her so she's going to get your message and she won't feel like it is control? Because lastly, relationships aren't built on winning arguments. They are built on mutual respect. And tonight, we learned preferences are normal, respect should be mutual, communication is better than assumptions. Emphasis on communication is better than assumptions. Respect should be mutual. Love grows where every understanding exists. Love grows where understanding exists. So, before you go tonight, ask yourself. All right, we have a call. This will be your last call for tonight. Thank you. Oh my god, we lost that. Please, well, to drop a message for us on WhatsApp if you can't reach us. Thank you. Before we sleep tonight, ask yourself, am I trying to change my partner? This is the domain. Am I trying to change my partner or simply trying to understand them? Are you trying to change your partner or simply trying to understand them in a way of, you know, this is what this person likes? So just think, are you trying to change her or you're trying to understand why they like doing this, why they like dressing like this? That is that. Anyways, this has been After the Whistle. While life continue when the final whistle blow. All right, and this is me, you know, about to go out from 7th Sport Radio 103.7 FM. All right, Ayobami, what do you have to ask tonight?
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1: 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Always stay hydrated. Mm-hmm. Drink enough water.
0: Enough water.
1: And mind your business, please.
0: Yes, so.
1: Don't forget that. All right, so we'll see you on Thursday. I remain your girl on the MIC tonight. Ayoba me.
0: And stay I remain. Rokela Botola, also known as Verified. All right, good night, Ogun. Stay good night, Nigeria. Stay respectful, stay understanding, stay real. Good night, family.

0: guys. I'm engineer Kayode Adeniji, aka Mamola Data. 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

0: Hello everyone, welcome to tonight's episode on Archer Talk on Eagle 7.9 FM. This week's edition promises to be interesting, exciting, and it will have lots of interesting things. So, as always, I'm your host, Damilola Shaladim, the Steel Knight. Whether you are listening from Lagos, Abuja, Abeokuta, London, Seoul, Sao Paulo, or somewhere in between, thank you for joining us as always. Every week we bring you something new, some competitive reviews, coaching insights, equipment updates, and stories from every corner of the archery world, which includes Nigeria, of course. This week, we'll be looking at Team Nigeria's preparation for the African Championship in Algeria. We'll also look at how Madrid prepares to host the biggest World Cup event of the season. The international archery family remembers one of its brightest, youngest stars. Again, that was a sad loss to the archery world. The world's best para archers will conclude another spectacular international competition this week. I will tell you why this week could completely reshape the face of Hyundai Archery World Cup Finals forever. Stay with us, don't touch that dial, and we will be right back.
1: I am Cyril Jaffer, coordinator of Archery Africa. 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Stay tuned.
0: All right, welcome back. All right, so we kick things off from Nigeria, which is the capital of the West African archery powerhouse. Of course, I know the Ivorians will strongly disagree with this, but yes, I can understand that we presently have, we share a rivalry within West Africa, Nigeria and Ivory Coast are the two powerhouses for archery. But for today, we'll shift the pendulum to Nigeria, where the national team has begun the camp in Abuja and in Lagos. Archers from the northern part of the country have conveyed at the Moshood Abiola International Stadium, the Package B, the hockey pitch training field. That is where they have been training, which the camp began on the 1st of July, which will run to the middle of July, shortly before they depart for Oran. While the Lagos team have all converged at Teslim Balogun Stadium in Lagos, and where they will be actively preparing for the competition. Nigeria will be sending delegates in compound bow teams, both male and female, will be sending delegates in the bare bow category and in the Olympic recurve category. And I think Nigeria will also send the delegates in the under 18 category. Like always, like I've told you guys, if you're out there, if you're willing to support the Nigerian archery team, please reach out to us and let's see how you can support the

0: dream to make it work. This will be Nigeria's fourth appearance at the African Archery Championship, and for each appearance, Nigeria has won nothing less than one medal. Usually it's two on the average. In some instances, they've won three. So I think there's a return on investment for the Nigerian archery team. So if you're out there, if you're listening and you want to be a part of this, please, by all means, please endeavor to reach out to us, and we will make this work. And we also had a conversation with one of the female archers that will be representing Nigeria at the African Archery Championship. Her name is Kachalom Eyeni. She is Nigeria's most decorated female archer internationally and locally. And we were able to reach out to her, and she was able to give us a few words regarding her plans and her preparation towards the African Championship. So stay tuned as we listen to what she has to tell us.
1: Hi, my name is Kachalom Eyeni. I'm one of the female archers representing Nigeria in Oran, Algeria, this July. So this is exciting for me because this championship gets to see Nigerian archers in a much more larger number and in almost every category there's shooting. And so we have a camp right now going on, and training camp, trying to make sure that all the archers are in full form, in full shape, ready to go and wow the world with their archery. And I'm happy to say that this particular competition has more women archers participating, and which is a joy for me because I've been able to mentor, train, and see women start from somewhere, and they have won medals, international and national medals, which is a joy for me actually, and all that. So, well, the team will be departing for Iran, most of them by the 18th, 17th, 18th, ready to wow the world with what they have to show for Nigeria and wow the country as well, knowing that Nigeria is doing great in archery so far. For me, especially the women, I'm just happy to see we have a lot more women competing and a lot more women bringing home the gold. Thank you.
0: All right, so that was the voice of Kachalom Eyeni, our most decorated female archer. And interestingly, she started compound archery in itself. She started in 2021. It's amazing to see how much accomplishment can be done if you do put your mind to it. So let's go over the world right now. Let's start with Madrid in Spain, where anticipation is reaching its peak ahead of the fourth and final stage of the Hyundai Archery World Cup. Beginning tomorrow, more than 400 archers representing 51 countries will compete across 6 days in what promises to be the strongest World Cup event in recent history. Madrid also marks the 20th anniversary of the Archery World Cup circuit, adding even greater significance to this year's competition. Unlike the previous World Cup stops in Puebla, in Shanghai, in Turkey, Madrid represents the final opportunity for athletes to earn ranking points before the World Cup finals later this year. For some, it's a chance to cement their place among the world's elite. For others, it's simply the last opportunity to keep their season alive. Qualification rounds will begin immediately after official practice and equipment inspection, with compound bow competition opening the week before recurve athletes take to the shooting line. Before competition begins in Madrid, officials and spectators will observe a minute of silence in memory of the Slovak Olympian Denisa Hrban Barankova. Unfortunately, her tragic passing last month sent shockwaves throughout the international archery community. At just 24 years old, Denisa had already represented her country on the Olympic stage and was widely regarded as one of Europe's brightest rick of talent. What a sad loss it was for Europe. Across social media, national federations, coaches, and fellow competitors have shared heartfelt tributes, remembering not only her achievements on the field, but also her kindness away from it. The tribute in Madrid will serve as a reminder that while archery is fiercely competitive, it's also a close-knit and an international family that celebrates together and grieves together. From us here at Archery Talk on Eagle 7 Radio, we issue our heartfelt condolences to the family of Denisa Herban. And we pray that her gentle soul will rest in peace, we pray. Moving on, as regards the Hyundai Archery World Cup, the Para Series, there was another successful international event that was just concluded in Nové Mesto in Czechia. About 117 athletes from 29 countries gathered to compete in compound, recurve, and categories, W1 categories, introducing several outstanding performances over the 6 days of competition. Ladies and gentlemen, if you've not watched or seen any para archery game, I think you should go out there and watch one of those. The marvels that these guys perform is amazing. You should see it yourself. I mean, that's what we always say. Archery is a sport that includes everyone. No matter your level, no matter the disability, even people that are challenged with sight that cannot see, they still make effective archers, you know. So that's something I think you should watch out for. You should look out for. That is something you should watch. This event, again, you know, it's a highlight of the rapid growth of para archery worldwide, and the standard of shooting continues to rise year after year. While the participation from emerging archery nations usually demonstrates that accessibility and the elite performance are expanding hand in hand. For many athletes, Nové Mesto in Czechia also provided a valuable world ranking point and experience ahead of future international championship. So, what are the things we expect from Madrid this week? We expect Madrid to deliver the most competitive World Cup stage ever had. I mean, the city's changing wind patterns. And if you are familiar with archery, one of the things that you will fight the most is the wind, you know. So yeah, that's one of the, it's an interesting thing to experience. And the warm temperatures and open stadium conditions have traditionally rewarded archers who can adapt quickly to difficult environmental conditions. As every experienced competitor knows, competitions are rarely won by athletes who shoot the most perfect arrow. More often, they are won by athletes who make the fewest mistakes when conditions become difficult. You know, I'll see you after this break, and don't touch that dial. Once again, this is Archery Talk on Eagle 7 Sports Radio. Stay tuned.
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0: Another encouraging story continues to unfold around the world at the grassroots development. You see, in many countries, as more young people are discovering archery through schools, community clubs, like what Arch Archery Club is doing in Abuja, or through youth academies and recreational programs, for national federation, that growth represents more than increased participation. It's a pathway. Today's beginner becomes tomorrow's club competitor. Tomorrow's club competitor becomes a national champion. And eventually, some will earn the opportunity to represent their country on the international stage. That journey takes years, but every champion starts exactly the same way, with a first lesson. A first arrow. Here in Africa, that opportunity continues to expand, and more nations are investing in coaching education, more officials are receiving international certification, more clubs are introducing juniors to the sport, and more African athletes are demonstrating that they belong among the world's best. The challenge now is maintaining that momentum. You know, developing athletes requires patience. Building strong clubs requires committed volunteers. Growing the sport requires partnership, investment, and long-term planning. But the progress being made across the continent should give every member of the archery community a reason for optimism. Before we close today's program, there's some important things we need to think about next time you're on the shooting line. As an archer out there, do not measure your progress by your score. Measure it by your discipline. Did you commit to the shot process? Did you follow through with your rhythm? Did you maintain good form? Did you learn something from today's session that will make you better tomorrow? Because improvement in archery rarely arrives all at once. It comes one arrow at a time, one practice session at a time, one tournament at a time. And before long, this small improvement becomes significant achievement that wants enduring lessons of the sport. That is it. Patience is rewarded, preparation matters, and excellence is built tough through countless days of disciplined practice, not just practice. And that's where we'll leave it all for this week's edition on Archery Talk on Eagle 7 Sports Radio. Wherever it is in the world you're listening from, thank you for spending this wonderful time with us. Join us again next week as we discuss the latest archery news, and we'll tag you and carry you along with Nigerians' preparation for the Oran Games in Algeria. Until then, keep your bow tuned, keep your focus steady, and always remember, every arrow is a new opportunity. I'm Damilola Sholadimi, the Steel Knight. I'll see you again next week. Do have a wonderful night's rest. Good night.
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1: 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I'm a storyteller and filmmaker. 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
3: 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Come, fly with the Eagles on

We're gonna bring Josh out here. I'm gonna bring this stool out here. Since I know I got some LTD fans in the house. Y'all know I was with you way back in the 70s. So y'all won't mind if I sit my old ass down on the stool. That was a long time ago. This is Josh Galar on acoustic guitar. I'm gonna let Josh kind of get me in the mood for this song right here.

Josh, all right. Yeah. That's what I'm talking about. I'm gonna go back now to my very first solo album. Do a song I've sung at least a million times. But I can't get mad at this song, cause this song puts a smile on my face every time I go to the bank. Song you may have heard once or twice, entitled On the Wings of Love.